0: Kamala Harris just spoke about this. So I think what is happening in the Democrat Party, they're just angry because the DSA has come along and they are overtly, they're proudly saying what covertly the quote-unquote establishment Democrats have been seeking to do. So I don't think that they're upset about these people. They're trying to see how they can manipulate them in order to get power and control. I think that Ms. Hong up in Wisconsin maybe went a little bit too far for them, and that's why you didn't see Bernie Sanders and AOC supporting her, but you see what happened in Michigan. So I think they're trying to pick and choose where they will support the DSA candidates, and I think that these Marxists, they're all same coin, just two different sides.
1: Hong up in Wisconsin. Boy, what another example, huh, of a Looney Tune.
0: You're going to see that from all of them. I mean, now all of a sudden you got Alcide in Michigan saying, I really didn't mean that. And then when Jonathan Carl on ABC Sunday morning interviewed AOC, she said, well, that's woke one. We're beyond woke one. So are you still crazy? Were you crazy then? I mean, what are you trying to tell us? So they're doing everything they can. This is all deception.
1: How concerned should we out here in common sense land be when we see this happening in some of these blue states and blue cities around the country about what this may mean to us as a nation down the road? Do you think it's isolated? Do you think this thing will shake out and some common sense settle in, or what are your thoughts?
0: No, I think that we need to take it very seriously. We need to take it very seriously here in the state of Texas. When you look at some of this recent polling and you see the tightness of the races with Tallarico or even with the gubernatorial race, you have to understand that the values of West Texas aren't the values being reflected in Dallas County, in Travis County, in Harris County, in Bexar County, San Antonio, or even El Paso County. So those major population centers where you find all of that blue, they're doing everything they can to overtake the state of Texas, which has been a very successful model for the left when you look at even California, Portland, the state of Washington, state of Colorado, state of Virginia, even my birth state of Georgia, where five major population counties dictate the statewide elections there even. That's why you have two very far left Marxist senators in the state of Georgia. So we need to take this very seriously right here in the state of Texas.
1: Retired Lieutenant Colonel Alan West, former Texas GOP chair, Texas gubernatorial candidate, combat veteran, and a former member of the U.S. Congress.
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0: Everybody put your hands up and testify. Jelly roll. Hey, it's Chris Matthews. Happy Thursday. End of Thursday. One more day to go. Feels pretty exciting. Let's throw some good news into your world as well. NYPD officers responded to a report of a choking child. Officers leapt into action because that's what first responders do. And they began life-saving measures to clear the child's airway. Within minutes, the child was breathing again and taken to a hospital for evaluation. Most spectacularly, the rescue was captured on body camera video, and you got to see these first responders in action. And quick thinking saved the life of a child.
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8: 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The Perryton School Board will hold a special meeting tomorrow, Friday morning at 7:30. Perryton's Community Worship Center having their A Day for You Women's Conference on Saturday. Register at the CWC website. The Darazet Booster Club Golf Tournament coming up on Saturday morning at 10. It is a three-man scramble. The Tom Butler Reunion Bronc Riding and Dance coming up in Canadian on Saturday. A full day of rough stock riding, then a dance on Saturday night with Jake Hooker and the Outsiders. Well, the channel forecast could have a few showers this evening here in the north, clearing overnight. Mid-60s tomorrow, 70s for the weekend.
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0: All my exes will agree. Lauren Elena and Chase Matthew there. Chris Matthews here, leaving you speechless with Dan and Shay. Coming up in New Hudson Westbrook, Painted You Pretty, coming up.
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0: painted you pretty. Oh, Hudson Westbrook there. I'm Chris Matthews. Tucker Wetmore just looking for himself a brunette. And we're going to see how the search is going next.
1: 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All are proud supporters of area youth on X. From News Channel 10, the National Weather Service has confirmed two tornadoes touched down in the Texas Panhandle Tuesday night during the storms. One about 4 miles southeast of Claude, the second about 6 miles north of Canyon. Both tornadoes were rated EFU, meaning there was not enough damage to estimate wind speeds. The storms did lead to 14 tornado warnings region-wide on Tuesday night. Meanwhile, playa lakes around Amarillo are above 50% capacity, with one playa at 100% after Tuesday's storms. Closer to home, after nearly 4.5 inches of rain yesterday, the Booker Lake is again full. Well, the channel forecast, with that cool front arriving today, there is a chance of a few showers around here this evening in the north. Clearing out and winds die overnight. High tomorrow, upper 60s.
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0: It's a story, a tale, a beat, some licks, a tune that stays in your head. A journey shared, a soul that's bared, words that just need to be said. It's a friend and a lover, a memory uncovered, a family, a house, and a dog. A six-string guitar.
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2: News this hour from Town Hall. I'm Keith Peters in Washington. A woman is still missing following a deadly helicopter crash off Santa Catalina Island in Southern California. Sharon Reardon reports.
3: Family members say 45-year-old Catalina Hernandez was suffering from an allergic reaction Wednesday night when she boarded the medevac helicopter with her son and a medical team. It crashed into the water about a mile from Avalon shortly after takeoff around 8. KNBC reports a pilot and a nurse were killed, and a medic and Hernandez's son were injured and taken to the hospital. Hernandez remains unaccounted for. Los Angeles Port Police Chief Thomas Gazi says they're continuing their search.
4: All of us are committed to bringing the best possible closure to those and their families and the loved ones affected by this.
3: The National Transportation Safety Board is expected to lead the investigation. I'm Sharon Reardon.
2: The Fly Dubai pilot who safely landed a passenger jet after being stabbed in the cockpit is being called a hero. Wendy Swanson has more.
5: Israeli officials say Captain Smit Machar is recovering in a hospital after his co-pilot reportedly stabbed him during a flight to Israel in an attempt to crash the jet carrying 174 people. The injured captain was able to let passengers into the cockpit, who subdued the attacker and helped him to land the plane. In his native India, Prime Minister Narendra Modi called him a hero, saying he showed immense courage and an unwavering resolve to protect the lives of others. I'm Wendy Swanson.
2: President Trump is touting the nation's economy.
6: There are more people working in the United States right now than at any time in the history of the United States.
2: In Denton, Texas, Trump toured the Peterbilt Motors facility and told workers the stock market is through the roof and poverty numbers are low. On Wall Street, the Dow by 20 points, the Nasdaq rose 10, the S&P advanced 14. More on these stories at townhall.com.
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8: Welcome to Thursday, October the 1st, with his Texas headline update, courtesy of the Texas Flyover. I'm Chris Samples, 98.3 KXDJ News. Vice President J.D. Vance grabbed a shovel yesterday in Brownsville, breaking ground on Saronic Technologies' $3.2 billion Port Alpha shipyard, alongside Governor Greg Abbott and company CEO Dino Mavrukas. The Austin company's 800-acre yard at the Port of Brownsville is projected to create up to 10,000 jobs with a $264.5 billion economic impact. University of Texas Athletic Director Chris Del Conte apologized Tuesday for the vulgar on-field celebrations by two Longhorns during Saturday's 20-17 win at Tennessee, calling them embarrassing to the top-ranked program and the university. Defensive end Colin Simmons drew an unsportsmanlike conduct flag for mimicking urinating after one of the school's record 5.5 sacks. Running back Raleigh Brown put a hand to his crotch, brought it to his face, and pretended to pass out after a touchdown. Yeah, we agree. Embarrassing. A tornado touched down near Amarillo on Tuesday night, and sirens blared across the Texas panhandle as the storms rolled through. The storms knocked out power to more than 1,000 customers in Potter and Randall counties and closed roads region-wide. Amarillo firefighters fielded 5 water emergency calls overnight, and crews spent Wednesday surveying possible damage near Claude. This next round hits Thursday when the remnants of Hurricane Polo are expected to drop 2 to 4 inches of rain across San Antonio and South Central Texas, where higher totals where storms stall. A flood watch runs through 7 p.m. on Friday. Statewide, a software update at the Department of Public Safety kept more than 178,000 voter registrations from reaching county election offices. The Secretary of State's office says it'll process them before the November 3rd election. The registration deadline in Texas to vote is next Monday on October the 5th. Dallas Police Chief Daniel Comero met with Flock Safety CEO to discuss guidelines for the city's license plate readers this week. About half of Dallas' 600-plus cameras went dark after Governor Greg Abbott ordered state agencies to pause funding September the 1st. A former police officer from Lufkin got 5 years after pleading guilty to 100 counts of misusing official information through Flock camera searches. Texas Rangers found 33-year-old Zachary Klein had abused multiple police databases, and the state agreed not to pursue stalking charges. Down in the Big Bend, Customs and Border Protection will decide the first week of October whether to shrink its border project through the national park. The agency dropped a 30-foot bollard wall, but still plans a road, lights, and vehicle barriers. And in Allen, All Metals Fabricating says aluminum prices are up 84% since March of last year under U.S. tariffs on Canadian metal. The company is stockpiling material and passing costs to consumers. Chris Samples, KXDJ News.

Hate How You Look, moving on. He's Josh Ross. Chris Matthews here. All right, we got a super group ready for Tim McGraw, Eric Church, Morgan Wallen, and Hardy all in the same song, trading verses.

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0: You got Tim McGraw, Eric Church, Morgan Wallen, and Hardy all in the same song. MacArthur there. Chris Matthews here. Throwing some good news into your world. Hey, if you're looking to get wifed up, well, let me tell you, Erin in Charlotte is looking to be husbanded up. She's got a husband application form on Google, so far receiving over 200 submissions. The form says, I am open to meeting a handsome, intelligent, kind, loyal, and generous man. Interested in coffee dates, dinner dates, good conversation, and seeing where things go. She says she's just very clear about what she wants. She's being very intentional about this. And she's doing it in a fun and funny way. But she is. Here's the deal. Here's the qualifications. She's looking for a dude between the ages of 28 and 47, bachelor's degree, 5'10" or taller. If that's you, hit up Charlotte. I mean, Erin.
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8: 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Perryton's Community Worship Center having their A Day for You Women's Conference on Saturday. Register at the CWC website. The Darazette Booster Club Golf Tournament coming up on Saturday morning at 10. It is a three-man scramble. The Tom Butler Reunion Bronc Riding and Dance coming up in Canadian on Saturday. A full day of rough stock riding. Then a dance on Saturday night with Jake Hooker and the Outsiders. Well, the channel forecast could have a few showers this evening here in the north, clearing overnight. Mid-60s tomorrow, 70s for the weekend.
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0: 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Lainey Wilson there, Chris Matthews. 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
1: 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Both tornadoes were rated EFU, meaning there was not enough damage to estimate wind speeds. The storms did lead to 14 tornado warnings region-wide on Tuesday night. Meanwhile, playa lakes around Amarillo are above 50% capacity, with one playa at 100% after Tuesday's storms. Closer to home, after nearly 4.5 inches of rain yesterday, the Booker Lake is again full. Weather Channel forecast: with that cool front arriving today, there is a chance of a few showers around here this evening in the north. Clearing out and winds die overnight. High tomorrow, upper 60s.
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1: News this hour from Town Hall. I'm Keith Peters in Washington. Fly Dubai has temporarily halted all flights to and from Israel. Blake Sifton reports the airline made the announcement after a pilot was stabbed in the cockpit of a Tel Aviv-bound plane, allegedly by a co-pilot accused of trying to crash the Boeing 737.
2: We also heard from a spokesperson for the Prime Minister's office. They said that Israel will ramp up, in their words, security both on Israeli carriers as well as on non-Israeli airlines, and that they will increase checks on the pilots who fly planes to Israel.
1: The injured captain was able to let passengers into the cockpit, who subdued the attacker and helped him land the plane. In the pilot's native India, Prime Minister Narendra Modi called him a hero. The suspension of flights will remain in place while the investigation into the incident continues. A U.S. federal judge has ruled Roger Rogoff will remain the U.S. attorney for Western Washington despite President Trump's objections. Brad Ford reports.
3: The U.S. attorney general had 120 days to appoint an interim U.S. attorney. When that didn't happen, federal judges can appoint one. They appointed Roger Rogoff, but Trump fired him within minutes. Trump tried to nominate Pete Serrano for the job, but the judge ruled he was not confirmed by the Senate. Rogoff says he'll remain the U.S. attorney until a person nominated by the president is confirmed. I'm Brad Ford.
1: The NTSB is out with a preliminary report on the Amazon cargo jet that crashed while landing at Miami International Airport, killing five people in a cargo van. Investigators say the plane was flying too high and too fast as it crossed the runway threshold. The NTSB says the crash investigation remains ongoing. On Wall Street, the Dow up by 20 points. More at townhall.com.
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8: Welcome to Thursday. It's October the 1st. I'm Chris Samples, 98.3 KXDJ News. In our education focus segment today, we continue our back-to-school series featuring area superintendents. Today, meet new Groover ISD superintendent, Mr. Jermaine Cantu.
9: This is obviously my first year as a superintendent here in Groover. This is my 21st year as an educator. I have lots of different types of experience. I actually started my career in Amarillo ISD. I was a teacher, assistant principal, principal. I was in Amarillo ISD for 9 years. After those 9 years, I had the opportunity to go back home and home for me. I was in Wellington as the high school principal for 11 years. Earned my superintendent certification back in 2019 and just kind of held on to that, just kind of looking for the right opportunity, right place. When Mr. Calloway decided to leave Groover, I knew this was a great, phenomenal school district and did not want to miss the opportunity to come to Groover. Anyway, so I applied for the job, and I guess like they say, the rest is history, and started on the job July 1st. I've had the opportunity to be at every level. So in Wellington, I was a high school principal. In Amarillo ISD, I was an elementary principal. I was a middle school assistant principal. And then my teaching background is in math. And I was a middle school math teacher. So I've got to experience all different levels, which I'm very thankful. And I think that definitely helps me in the superintendent role.
8: Yeah, I can only imagine that it really does. And, of course, it makes sense that a lot of superintendents have similar paths. Having served in all of those different areas at the different levels, expound a little bit more on that, if you would, Mr. Cantu, about how you feel that prepares you for a superintendent's job. I mean, it has to be very helpful, not only to you as the chief administrator of the district, but also your staff, to have someone who has been there, done that at that level.
9: Oh, absolutely. Yeah, and I'm just going to say, like, one of the things that I've been most impressed about here in Groover is we have so many phenomenal teachers here in this district. And I'm going to be honest, like, it's so important for a superintendent to never forget what that classroom experience was like. I mean, because teachers are truly our boots on the ground. They are doing the work day in and day out. And so I'm so thankful that I actually got to teach in a bigger school system. I actually came from a smaller school system. I was actually a graduate of Wellington. And so just to kind of experience my whole life being in a school system, but then starting my career in a bigger school system, just to kind of see the difference between those two. And then as far as like being an administrator on all three levels, man, that is so advantageous for the job that I'm in now, because I can relate to all the different complexities and the different things that happen on all the different campuses. I mean, our high school campuses, I mean, we're preparing these kids for life. We're preparing them for their next steps beyond graduation. But then I think back to my experience as an elementary principal, and man, those are the ones that are laying that foundation and getting our kids going. And man, if you ever want to see magic happen, go to an elementary classroom, go to an elementary campus. What those teachers do day in and day out is so powerful. They really are superhuman. I experienced that walking into the classroom here in Groover.
8: That is new Groover Independent School District Superintendent of Schools, Mr. Jermaine Cantu. Groover, one of the few schools around the Panhandle maintaining its enrollment. They're right within a student or two where they were the last few years so far at about 420. And people are moving their kids into Groover ISD. They have 55 transfers. Chris Samples, KXDJ News.

And by now, Morgan Wallen, Chris Matthews, throwing it back just a little bit here on a Thursday with us and Tim McGraw. Then we're going to get to drinking with Zach John King. First off, I like it. I love it. You know the rest.

0: 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Well, you better be. Otherwise, we're not doing our job.
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5: 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The Perryton School Board will hold a special meeting tomorrow, Friday morning at 7:30. Perryton's Community Worship Center having their A Day for You Women's Conference on Saturday. Register at the CWC website. The Derazette Booster Club Golf Tournament coming up on Saturday morning at 10. It is a three-man scramble. The Tom Butler Reunion Bronc Riding and Dance coming up in Canadian on Saturday. A full day of rough stock riding. Then a dance on Saturday night with Jake Hooker and the Outsiders. Well, the channel forecast could have a few showers this evening here in the north, clearing overnight. Mid-60s tomorrow, 70s for the weekend.
6: 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J.D. 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

0: Just a kid myself, you know, John Morgan there. It's Chris Matthews. Praying for daylight, a little throwback action on your Thursday. You want some Rascal Flats coming up, and if you need something, say so. Dan and Shay also on the way.
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1: 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One about 4 miles southeast of Claude, the second about 6 miles north of Canyon. Both tornadoes were rated EFU, meaning there was not enough damage to estimate wind speeds. The storms did lead to 14 tornado warnings region-wide on Tuesday night. Meanwhile, playa lakes around Amarillo are above 50% capacity, with one playa at 100% after Tuesday's storms. Closer to home, after nearly 4.5 inches of rain yesterday, the Booker Lake is again full. Well, the channel forecast, with that cool front arriving today, there is a chance of a few showers around here this evening in the north. Clearing out and winds die overnight. High tomorrow, upper 60s.
2: 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I should have called Tree Trimming and More, baby. 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
1: News this hour from Town Hall. I'm John Scott. President Trump urging supporters to come out to vote in November, speaking at a campaign rally in Durant, Oklahoma tonight. The president said the last time the radical left was in power, they gave the U.S. the worst inflation in the nation's history.
2: Since I took office, we've created more than 1 million private sector jobs, and more Americans are working today in our country than at any time by far in history.
1: His stop in Oklahoma, part of a broader tour touting the economy ahead of the midterms. Earlier Thursday, the president visited Denton, Texas, where he toured the Peterbilt Motors facility. And on Friday, he'll be in Mobile, Alabama, to celebrate the groundbreaking of Mobile's new $4 billion bridge. Israel's prime minister revealing new details about how the hero passengers took down the terrorists on board the Fly Dubai flight.
3: In a stunning revelation, Israeli Prime Minister Benjamin Netanyahu telling Fox News that the hero Israeli passenger, who was a plumber, and the other passengers who ran to help, grabbed the cord from the earphones in the cockpit and used it to tie up the hands of the terrorist co-pilot who was looking to crash the plane. After the Omani national was neutralized on the floor, he was shouting, "Kill me, kill me," and appeared to be on a radical jihadist suicide mission.
1: That's correspondent Laura Winters. Attorneys for Tennessee death row inmate Krista Pike, who survived the state's attempt to execute her by lethal injection Wednesday night, are calling for her sentence to be commuted after she endured what they said was a cruel, torturous, and predictable botched execution. At last report, Pike was in critical condition. Pike's execution currently on hold after Tennessee Governor Bill Lee called off the remaining executions scheduled in the state for the rest of the year. Pike had been sentenced to death for the 1995 murder of her former classmate, Colleen Slemmer. More on these stories from townhall.com.
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5: Welcome to Thursday. It is October the 1st. I'm Chris Samples, 98.3 KXDJ News. In our community focus segment today, the Perryton City Council voted yesterday to accept the latest offer of $250,000 for 1 year only from Ochiltree County for fire department funding. Prior to the meeting on the show yesterday morning, Perryton City Manager Colby Waters expressed his frustration with county leadership on the matter.
6: Well, I would say, and I would add, that I was brought a statement by Tamber Kyle, elected official as well. I couldn't really tell if that was an official statement or not. I think you talked about it a little bit, but
5: county treasurer.
6: Really, it helped make our case for us. We need to look at our budgets. We need to figure out what we're doing right and what we're doing wrong. And the city is doing that. And one of those things we feel like is the city of Perryton providing services at a loss for people who are not our taxpayers is a problem for us. I think that, and Chris, I'm going to do something I don't like doing, but we've tried to refrain from personal attacks through this process. But I really think that Judge Kelly is out of touch with reality. I think historically he has not understood emergency management in Ochiltree County and may not understand who his constituents are. Now, here we are attempting to pay for essential service for our county, and I hear on the radio he says $250 and good neighbors will help keep the county safe.
5: $250,000.
6: $250,000.
5: Yes.
6: So that's just out of touch. We're surrounded by underfunded volunteer departments with probably the same kind of county setups. It really doesn't matter what other counties do. What do we want to do for our people? So how many of those volunteers you think will be willing to leave their county to help a county that isn't willing to adequately help itself? And it's not just about fire. It's rescue as well. And so the idea that $250,000 could get anywhere close to running a fire department is just out of touch. So I'll tell you, one person who does understand this is Wayne Floyd. I'm happy to hear that we're going to have some change at the county, because Wayne, I will say, daily, every day, was there during our tornado, and he's a great guy that I think understands how this works. So if, because of Judge Kelly, we have to kick this can down the road, wait for him to retire, then we'll do that, I guess. But it's a terrible thing for both the county taxpayers and for the city taxpayers. City taxpayers should be outraged at this decision, because we're paying for a service that covers, it covers an area that we're not taxing those people. Now, there are ways to fix this. ESD, emergency service districts, other counties have put those kind of things in place because they understand. But apparently we're not willing to discuss that until we have a change in leadership.
5: Perryton City Manager Colby Waters, when the vote was taken yesterday at the special noon meeting, it was 4-1. Perryton City Councilman Good, Aston, Burdick, and Herring voted in favor of accepting the $250,000 offer. Councilman Brad Kyle voted against. The contract takes effect today. Chris Samples, KXDJ News.

0: White Horse, Chris Stapleton, Chris Matthews, New Country from Russell Dickerson coming up after Mr. Sam Hunt.
1: I don't know if you were looking at me or not. You probably smile like that all the time. 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
6: 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Perryton's Community Worship Center having their A Day for You Women's Conference on Saturday. Register at the CWC website. The Darazette Booster Club Golf Tournament coming up on Saturday morning at 10. It is a three-man scramble. The Tom Butler Reunion Bronc Riding and Dance coming up in Canadian on Saturday. A full day of rough stock riding, then a dance on Saturday night with Jake Hooker and the Outsiders. Well, the channel forecast could have a few showers this evening here in the north, clearing overnight. Mid-60s tomorrow, 70s for the weekend. Here's what the Wilkin family of Amarillo had to say about KXDJ Riverside 1, our three-bedroom, three-bath home right on that river in beautiful Red River, New Mexico. Beautiful accommodations. Thank you so much for having us. The Colasek family of West Texas added, we enjoyed the cabin so much. Very clean, had everything we needed. 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

0: loving life again, man, Ella Langley, who said, or at least I saw a statistic, she's made over $13 million off that song, Choosing Texas. 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
1: 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Both tornadoes were rated EFU, meaning there was not enough damage to estimate wind speeds. The storms did lead to 14 tornado warnings region-wide on Tuesday night. Meanwhile, playa lakes around Amarillo are above 50% capacity, with one playa at 100% after Tuesday's storms. Closer to home, after nearly 4.5 inches of rain yesterday, the Booker Lake is again full. Weather Channel forecast, with that cool front arriving today, there is a chance of a few showers around here this evening in the north. Clearing out and winds die overnight. High tomorrow, upper 60s.
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5: So this year we've had quite a lot of heat and a lot of wind, and it has been dry. Not a lot of rainfall. We've had a little bit, but not nearly as much as last year. Last year we didn't get to see the really massive differences due to irrigation, and this year we're starting to see some big differences. The limited water is really starting to dry out. We're going to put these drought-tolerant hybrids to the test. Out at the water center, the agronomist that we've got looking after the crops, he actually said early on that, hey, wow, these are really short, until we started looking around the area and everything is short. So it's just a year that's been very hot and dry and windy, and the crops have set up, they're short of stature, but we'll see how that affects yield. You don't need to grow a tall crop to grow a high yielding crop. We are cutting part of those circles for silage, so we'll wait and see. Incidentally, the silage crop is actually put 2 ears on every plant. If we can hold those, we might still get some really good yields out of it.
4: To learn more, go to northplainsgcd.org.
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0: nail, a beat, some licks, a tune that stays in your head. A journey shared, a soul that's bared, words that just need to be said. It's a friend and a lover, a memory uncovered, a family, a house, and a dog. A six-string guitar and a little dive bar.
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2: News this hour from Town Hall. I'm John Scott. In Denton, Texas, north of Dallas, President Trump toured the Peterbilt Motors facility and told workers that the stock market is through the roof and poverty numbers are low. His stop in Texas, part of a broader tour touting the economy ahead of the midterms, President Trump says his economic policies are working.
3: We have the best ever on the subject of individual wealth, higher for everybody than ever before.
2: Tonight, the president held a rally in Durant, Oklahoma. Tomorrow, the president will be in Mobile, Alabama to celebrate the groundbreaking of Mobile's new $4 billion bridge. There's no TV pool traveling with the president after CNN was removed from its scheduled rotation. Krista Pike's attorneys say she remains alive following Tennessee's failed attempt to execute her.
4: Pike attorney Randy Spivey says they don't know her prognosis.
5: We, at this point, do not know the ramifications of the chemical torture that she has endured.
4: Spivey says the execution team spent an hour trying to establish IV access before Pike received two doses of phenobarbital. He added they warned the state months ago about potential problems.
5: The state of Tennessee has shown us again that they are not capable of carrying out an execution consistent with basic human dignity.
4: The attorneys are asking Governor Bill Lee to commute Pike's death sentence. I'm Scott Hooper.
2: Israeli Prime Minister Benjamin Netanyahu telling Fox News the hero Israeli passenger, who was a plumber, and the other passengers who ran to help, grabbed the cord from the earphones in the cockpit of a Fly Dubai jet and used it to tie up the hands of the terrorist co-pilot. He was looking to crash the plane. The Omani national, who was neutralized on the floor, he appeared to be on a radical jihadist suicide mission that the passengers were able to thwart. More on these stories from townhall.com.
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9: Welcome into the Thursday program. It's October 1st, and in our sports sprint today, the countdown to kickoff is on. We've been talking to coaches again this week. Perryton Rangers spoiling the Guymon Tiger homecoming there last week, 36-13. Perryton Ranger head coach Josh Hernandez gives a lot of credit to the progress of that offensive front.
10: Our offensive linemen, you've got to be really smart to play that position. You've got to know your rules and be able to block on each play with defensive fronts that change, maybe play to play. I was pleased with those guys up front.
9: Canadian Wildcats are now 3-2 after their win over Pampa last week. Their two losses coming to Shallow Water and a tough, much bigger Randall team earlier in the year. Head coach of the Cats is Andy Cavalier.
11: We certainly did. They were definitely two hard-fought games, and when you come out of those win or lose, there's always a lot to learn. In both games, we had opportunities to make plays to win the game and make calls to win the game, and we didn't get it done. But super proud of our kids and the way we competed in both of those games.
9: West Texas High Comanches are now a solid 4-1 after blowing out Fritch last week 41-6. Comanche head coach Hutter Ashley.
12: That was an absolute war in the first half. Hats off to Coach Bennett over there. I mean, those guys had a real plan. They knew they needed to limit our possessions offensively, and then they exposed us where they were big, we were small, and they gave us fits in the first half. We came in, we made some adjustments, some personnel, some scheme adjustments at halftime defensively, and we were in a fight there, and we had to make some changes, and they took the changes and performed really well in the second half.
9: One of the big high-profile matchups last week was 4-0 Groover and 4-0 Wellington, and Groover dominating 56-28. Coach Kurt Habether says the Hounds were rolling.
13: We knew that there were some problems that we were going to have to be able to keep under control, and so throughout the week in practice, we made a couple adjustments late in the week defensively, and our kids did a good job with that. And then offensively, we were able to kind of see how they were adjusting to us in the game and make some tweaks there at halftime and came out. And so we were able to take advantage of some things in the second half.
9: Sunray Bobcats under the direction of head coach Matthew Clemens. Here's a part of his story.
14: I'm born and raised in Dumas, Texas. Graduated there in 2013. Went off to college. Played a little college football. Finished off my time there as a student assistant coach. Came back home to Dumas in 2019. Coached under Coach Dunham there for 3 years. Took a little time away mid-2024. I got the itch to coach again. I had a couple nephews playing over here in Sunray, so I came over here on as an assistant coach. When the job opened up back in the spring, I told my wife that I loved it here and I wanted to have an opportunity to try to build something special here.
9: And finally, in the spread, here's Wheeler Mustangs head coach Matt Hoover on their summer work.
15: It was really good. We kind of gave our guys a little bit of time early on in the summer to just kind of recuperate. And once we hit the ground running, we've been going since then. So it was really good. Lots of participation, lots of things that we worked on throughout the summer and what little bit of spring we do get at our level. And I felt like we were in a really good place.
9: So in addition to the underclassmen action around tonight, two varsity games on the schedule, Follette at Vernon Northside and West Texas taking on Ropes down at Hereford.
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0: 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The Darazette Booster Club Golf Tournament coming up on Saturday morning at 10. It is a three-man scramble. The Tom Butler Reunion Bronc Riding and Dance coming up in Canadian on Saturday. A full day of rough stock riding. Then a dance on Saturday night with Jake Hooker and the Outsiders. Well, the channel forecast could have a few showers this evening here in the north, clearing overnight. Mid-60s tomorrow, 70s for the weekend.
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1: 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All are proud supporters of area youth on X. From News Channel 10, the National Weather Service has confirmed two tornadoes touched down in the Texas Panhandle Tuesday night during the storms. One about 4 miles southeast of Claude, the second about 6 miles north of Canyon. Both tornadoes were rated EFU, meaning there was not enough damage to estimate wind speeds. The storms did lead to 14 tornado warnings region-wide on Tuesday night. Meanwhile, playa lakes around Amarillo are above 50% capacity, with one playa at 100% after Tuesday's storms. Closer to home, after nearly 4.5 inches of rain yesterday, the Booker Lake is again full. Weather Channel forecast: with that cool front arriving today, there is a chance of a few showers around here this evening in the north. Clearing out and winds die overnight. High tomorrow, upper 60s.
2: The leaves are putting on a show. 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
1: 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The Perryton School Board meets this morning at 7:30. Perryton's Community Worship Center holding their A Day for You Women's Conference on Saturday. The Derazette Booster Club Golf Tournament coming up on Saturday. It is a three-player scramble. The Tom Butler Reunion, Bronc Riding and Dance coming up in the beautiful River City of Canadian on Saturday. After a full day of rough stock riding and the Wild Ass Llama Ride, it's a dance with Jake Hooker and the Outsiders. Low near 50 this morning, upper 60s this afternoon. Here's what the Campbell family of Austin, Texas said about KXDJ Riverside 1, our three-bedroom, three-bath home right on that river in beautiful Red River, New Mexico. Thank you for a great visit. We love the hot tub and the living room space. 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
6: Twin Oaks Manor and the Oakwood unit in Booker, complete senior care that exceeds expectations.
7: Ooh, the red, white, and blue.
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horseback. Now he's a buckskin, 15 hands, 5-time team road champion. She never liked him, she don't need him. 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

0: That's Morgan Wallen, Bitten by Now. I'm Rich Krieger, and Halloween is right around the corner. A lot of folks are buying their chocolate early, and you need to know this. No matter how much your dog begs for a bite of your chocolate, do not give it to him or her. Chocolate is dangerous for dogs. It contains a chemical which dogs cannot process well. The darker the chocolate, the more toxic it is. Even a small amount can cause vomiting, diarrhea, or worse, especially in smaller dogs. So if your dog ever gets into your candy stash, it's best to call the vet right away. And stick around. Coming up, Keith Urban.
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0: That's Luke Combs with Rethink Some Things. Keith Urban right before that. I'm Rich Krieger. Another hour's worth of great country music is on the way. We'll kick it off with Tucker Wetmore.
1: 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And this News Minute on X brought to you by Daddy's Dogs and More, Harvey's Electric, and Adobe Walls Gin. All are proud supporters of area youth on X. The November midterm elections coming up November 3rd in Texas. The last day to register to vote is next Monday, October 5th. 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The Perryton School Board meets this morning at 7:30. Perryton's Community Worship Center holding their A Day for You Women's Conference on Saturday. The Derazette Booster Club Golf Tournament coming up on Saturday. It is a three-player scramble. The Tom Butler Reunion, Bronc Riding and Dance, coming up in the beautiful River City of Canadian on Saturday. After a full day of rough stock riding and the Wild Ass Llama Ride, it's a dance with Jake Hooker and the Outsiders. Low near 50 this morning, upper 60s this afternoon.
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That's Hardy, Eric Church, Tim McGraw, and Morgan Wallen with MacArthur. Joe Nichols before that. I'm Rich Krieger. And it's no exaggeration. Dolly Parton really did work up until her final days. In July, she filmed an ad for her coffee line, which is called Cup of Ambition, which launched earlier this week for National Coffee Day. In the clip, Dolly pours herself a cup of coffee and sits down at a vanity where she plays guitar and touches up her makeup. Her reflection in the mirror is animated, and her song, 9 to 5, plays in the background. Coming up, John Morgan's Kid Myself.

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2: 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The Perryton School Board meets this morning at 7:30. Perryton's Community Worship Center holding there a Day for You Women's Conference on Saturday. The Derazette Booster Club Golf Tournament coming up on Saturday. It is a three-player scramble. The Tom Butler Reunion, Bronc Riding and Dance coming up in the beautiful River City of Canadian on Saturday. After a full day of rough stock riding and the Wild Ass Llama Ride, it's a dance with Jake Hooker and the Outsiders. Low near 50 this morning, upper 60s this afternoon. Here's what the Comerford family of Weatherford, Texas had to say about KXDJ Riverside One, our three-bedroom, three-bath home right on that river in beautiful Red River, New Mexico. 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

0: That's Hudson Westbrook with Painted You Pretty. I'm Rich Krieger. And how much coffee is okay to drink? Well, new guidelines say drinking up to 5 8-ounce cups a day is generally safe for most adults and is linked to a lower risk of heart failure, stroke, and heart disease in people. Coming up, Garth Brooks.
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0: That's Lainey Wilson, Phone, Keys, Wallet. Garth Brooks, before that, I'm Rich Krieger. Coming up, more great country music. We'll kick it off with Kenny Chesney.
1: 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And this News Minute on X, brought to you by Daddy's Dogs and More, Harvey's Electric, and Adobe Walls Gin, all our proud supporters of area youth on X. The November midterm elections coming up November 3rd in Texas. The last day to register to vote is next Monday, October 5th. 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You can see oklahoma.gov/elections to register. The Perryton School Board meets this morning at 7:30. Perryton's Community Worship Center holding their A Day for You Women's Conference on Saturday. The Derazette Booster Club Golf Tournament coming up on Saturday. It is a three-player scramble. The Tom Butler Reunion, Bronc Riding and Dance coming up in the beautiful River City of Canadian on Saturday. After a full day of rough stock riding and the Wild Ass Llama Ride, it's a dance with Jake Hooker and the Outsiders. Low near 50 this morning, upper 60s this afternoon.
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0: 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The Perryton School Board meets this morning at 7:30. Perryton's Community Worship Center holding their A Day for You Women's Conference on Saturday. The Derrizette Booster Club Golf Tournament coming up on Saturday. It is a three-player scramble. The Tom Butler Reunion, Bronc Riding and Dance coming up in the beautiful River City of Canadian on Saturday. After a full day of rough stock riding and the Wild Ass Llama Ride, it's a dance with Jake Hooker and the Outsiders. Low near 50 this morning, upper 60s this afternoon. Here's what the Wilkin family of Amarillo had to say about KXDJ Riverside One, our three-bedroom, three-bath home right on that river in beautiful Red River, New Mexico. Beautiful accommodations. Thank you so much for having us. The Colasek family of West Texas added, we enjoyed the cabin so much. Very clean, had everything we needed. 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

0: That's Luke Bryan, country, and she knows it. I'm Rich Krieger. Are you getting married? Well, it might not sound romantic, but financial experts suggest you run a background check to see if your future spouse has a record. Just like no one wants to write a will, no one wants to run a background check. But once you're done, you can move on, and you don't need to worry about it anymore. Coming up, Scotty McCreary.
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0: That's Zach Top. The song is South of Sanity. Scotty McCreery with This Is It. Right before that, I'm Rich Krieger. A whole hour's worth of great country music is right around the corner. We're going to kick it off next with Keith Urban.
1: 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And this News Minute on X, brought to you by Daddy's Dogs and More, Harvey's Electric, and Adobe Wald's Gin, all are proud supporters of area youth on X. The November midterm elections coming up November 3rd in Texas. The last day to register to vote is next Monday, October 5th. 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In Oklahoma, the last day to register to vote is Friday, October 9th. You can see oklahoma.gov/elections to register. The Perryton School Board meets this morning at 7:30. Perryton's Community Worship Center holding their A Day for You Women's Conference on Saturday. The Derizette Booster Club Golf Tournament coming up on Saturday. It is a three-player scramble. The Tom Butler Reunion, Bronc Riding and Dance coming up in the beautiful River City of Canadian on Saturday. After a full day of rough stock riding and the Wild Ass Llama Ride, it's a dance with Jake Hooker and the Outsiders. Low near 50 this morning, upper 60s this afternoon. Are you looking for a computer guru for your business? 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He does it all for us. We get all our computers from Brad. He gets them, builds them, delivers them. He makes sure the software's on there, that all the virus protection stuff's on there, all the backups are on there. And we were working on a project yesterday. He was on the phone with the software guy getting it all lined out for us. Can't imagine doing this thing without Brad. 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

0: yet you never thought you'd be such a wonderful, irresistible human being. Listening to all this great country music, but we have always had faith in you. And you are killing it. So how about another song?
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0: That's Graylin James. The song is called Water at a Wedding. Right before that, Sam Hunt, Leave the Night On. I'm Rich Krieger, and Dasha has just revealed that she's prepping for vocal cord surgery later this month at Vanderbilt University Medical Center in Nashville. Doctors recently found nodes on her vocal cords, and she says that years of nonstop touring have finally caught up with her. Dasha's recovery will include 2 weeks of complete silence and additional time after that to retrain her voice before returning to the stage again. Coming up, Luke Combs.
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5: 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The Perryton School Board meets this morning at 7:30. Perryton's Community Worship Center holding their A Day for You Women's Conference on Saturday. The Derizette Booster Club Golf Tournament coming up on Saturday. It is a three-player scramble. The Tom Butler Reunion, Bronc Riding and Dance, coming up in the beautiful River City of Canadian on Saturday. After a full day of rough stock riding and the Wild Ass Llama Ride, it's a dance with Jake Hooker and the Outsiders.

0: outsiders. Low near 50 this morning, upper 60s this afternoon.
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0: That's Riley Green. The song is Think As You Drunk. I'm Rich Krieger. And if you want to keep your memory sharp as you age, make sure you eat eggs. At Golden Center, you know the yolk? It's one of the best sources of a brain chemical involved in memory and learning. On the way, Lady A.
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0: That's Dan and Shay. The song is Say So, Lady A, Just a Kiss. Right before that, I'm Rich Krieger. Another hour's worth of great country music is on the way. We'll kick it off with John Morgan's Kid Myself.
1: 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And this News Minute on X, brought to you by Daddy's Dogs and More, Harvey's Electric, and Adobe Walt's Gin. All are proud supporters of area youth on X. The November midterm elections coming up November 3rd in Texas. The last day to register to vote is next Monday, October 5th. 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You can see oklahoma.gov/elections to register. The Perryton School Board meets this morning at 7:30. Perryton's Community Worship Center holding their A Day for You Women's Conference on Saturday. The Derazette Booster Club Golf Tournament coming up on Saturday. It is a three-player scramble. The Tom Butler Reunion, Bronc Riding and Dance coming up in the beautiful River City of Canadian on Saturday. After a full day of rough stock riding and the Wild Ass Llama Ride, it's a dance with Jake Hooker and the Outsiders. Low near 50 this morning, upper 60s this afternoon.
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0: That's Ella Langley, Lovin' Life Again. Thomas Rhett, Remember You Young. Before that, I'm Rich Triggered. A big congratulations going out to Luke Combs. He's down 30 pounds. And he said one of the big motivators is getting in better shape for hunting season. So to celebrate, Luke went on an elk hunting trip and bagged himself a six-point bull. This after coming up empty on a New Mexico hunt last year. Now Luke, very open about his struggles with weight. He said his long-term goal is simple. He wants to stay healthy enough to take his sons on an elk hunt of their own someday. Coming up, Tucker Wetmore.
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6: 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The Perryton School Board meets this morning at 7:30. Perryton's Community Worship Center holding their A Day for You Women's Conference on Saturday. The Derazette Booster Club Golf Tournament coming up on Saturday. It is a three-player scramble. The Tom Butler Reunion, Bronc Riding and Dance, coming up in the beautiful River City of Canadian on Saturday. After a full day of rough stock riding and the Wild Ass Llama Ride, it's a dance with Jake Hooker and the Outsiders. Low near 50 this morning, upper 60s this afternoon. Here's what the Campbell family of Austin, Texas said about KXDJ Riverside One, our three-bedroom, three-bath home right on that river in beautiful Red River, New Mexico. Thank you for a great visit. We love the hot tub and the living room space. We will be back. The Cannons from Lubbock write, our second year at this home. It's a great house. 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Are you looking for a computer guru for your business? Highly recommend Brad Herring at ATEC for you. He does it all for us. We get all our computers from Brad. He gets them, builds them, delivers them. He makes sure the software's on there, that all the virus protection stuff's on there, all the backups are on there. And we were working on a project yesterday. He was on the phone with the software guy getting it all lined out for us. Can't imagine doing this thing without Brad. That's Brad and Kim Herring at Perryton's ATEC.

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0: That's Morgan Wallen. The song is Been By Now. I'm Rich Krieger. And did you know that listening to your favorite music, which you're doing right now, can improve your recall? This according to a new study. Scientists found that people who listened to music for 20 minutes experienced a 30% increase in memory. They suggest listening to your favorite tunes before working on tasks that require learning new information. So, with that in mind, stick around. Luke Combs up next.
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0: That's Lainey Wilson. The song is Phone, Keys, Wallet. Luke Combs before that. I'm Rich Krieger. More great country music on the way. We'll kick it off with Shaboozy and Jelly Roll.
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2: 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The Perryton School Board meets this morning at 7:30. Perryton's Community Worship Center holding their A Day for You Women's Conference on Saturday. The Derazette Booster Club Golf Tournament coming up on Saturday. It is a three-player scramble. The Tom Butler Reunion, Bronc Riding and Dance coming up in the beautiful River City of Canadian on Saturday. After a full day of rough stock riding and the Wild Ass Llama Ride, it's a dance with Jake Hooker and the Outsiders. Low near 50 this morning, upper 60s this afternoon.
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7: The fact that the season has been so warm, it means that the crop has developed really quickly, and it just hasn't had the time to grow. So it's developed in its maturity, but it hasn't grown tall. But we'll see. You don't need to have a tall crop to grow high yields. You just need enough leaf to generate the sugars to fill the corn ear, to put down the starch. Hopefully we've got enough, but it really depends a lot on how things finish out and do we have enough water. We started on a full profile. We made sure the soil was fully wet, and we can see the crop's drying down, but we've actually still got some pretty good moisture under it. So far, the crop hasn't lacked for water. It's just developed so quickly that it has just been a very short crop. And that's also what we're trying to unlock by trying different things. We're trying to work out what is the most efficient way of using water for growing crops in this area. To learn more, go to northplainsgcd.org.
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0: Megan Maroney and Medicine, her brand new song. Steve Harmon, the story behind that song, Megan?
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0: Number two of three things you need to know, the Lucas Museum in L.A. is going viral. The Star Wars creator George Lucas is charging $210 for an R2-D2 cookie jar. And Grand Theft Auto 6, the video game, comes out in November and will feature a new song from Morgan Wallen.
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8: 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The Perryton School Board meets this morning at 7:30. Perryton's Community Worship Center holding their A Day for You Women's Conference on Saturday. The Derazette Booster Club Golf Tournament coming up on Saturday. It is a three-player scramble. The Tom Butler Reunion, Bronc Riding and Dance, coming up in the beautiful River City of Canadian on Saturday. After a full day of rough stock riding and the Wild Ass Llama Ride, it's a dance with Jake Hooker and the Outsiders. Low near 50 this morning, upper 60s this afternoon.
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0: 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He does it all for us. We get all our computers from Brad. He gets them, builds them, delivers them. He makes sure the software's on there, that all the virus protection stuff's on there, all the backups are on there. And we were working on a project yesterday. He was on the phone with the software guy getting it all lined out for us. Can't imagine doing this thing without Brad. That's Brad and Kim Herring at Perryton's A-Tech for you.
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0: his latest album, Silver Sands Marina, Carry On, from Kenny Chesney. It's Steve Harmon. 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
3: This is Texas Ag Today, the number one source for the latest news in Texas agriculture. The largest and most experienced farm news team in the Lone Star State covers it all. From the piney woods of East Texas to the rocky ranges of the Trans-Pecos, and from the Panhandle down to the Rio Grande Valley. Here's today's top stories.
4: Irrigation was a losing proposition for some Texas High Plains farmers this year. I'm James Hunt, and we'll talk about that on Texas Ag Today.
5: Farmers are reacting positively to Governor Abbott's move to allow dye diesel to be used on the road. We'll have that story coming up.
6: USDA Undersecretary Richard Fordyce says staffing at county offices remains a priority. And officials from Canada, Mexico, and the U.S. are meeting this week in Canada. I'm Jessica Dolmel, and we'll have those stories coming up on Texas Ag Today.
3: Now, here's the host of Texas Ag Today, Carrie Martin.
7: Hello, Texas. Why don't you jump on in with me and buckle up? We're going to take a ride around the Lone Star State as we cover the most important industry in this greatest state in the nation, Texas agriculture. Be sure to hold on tight because it all starts right now.
5: Mexican feeder cattle are now crossing the border at two points of entry. The Douglas, Arizona port has been open for a few weeks now, and the Santa Teresa port in New Mexico was opened last week. So how will these cattle imports affect the market? We asked Texas A&M livestock economist David Anderson.
8: Well, it is more supplies. And, you know, traditionally the cattle that come from Mexico are lighter weight feeder cattle, steers and spayed heifers that go either to ranches in the U.S. to graze over the winter or go straight to a feedlot. And so the speed that they start coming through will matter for how long it takes them to become beef. And so we might think about 6 or 7 months after they come through for these lighter weight animals, that much time on feed, which gets us well into 2027 before we start seeing some effect on beef production. How fast that goes depends on how fast they come through and how long it stays open.
5: Anderson says there may be some heavier weight cattle crossing the border, and that would add to beef production sooner, but he still feels like the majority of the impact will come in 2027. Peanut harvest is getting underway in West Texas and the Rolling Plains, but there are fewer acres to harvest this year.
6: Market signals and a dry forecast led Texas farmers to plant fewer peanuts this year. According to USDA, farmers planted 149,000 acres of peanuts in Texas. That's down 136,000 acres from last year. Dr. Emmy Kimura, AgriLife Extension agronomist, reports the biggest factor driving planted acreage down this year was an exceptional peanut crop from last year. Dr. Kimura said that crop left a larger than normal supply of peanuts that put downward pressure on prices. More favorable prices for other crops and a forecast for a drier season also weighed on farmers' decision to plant fewer peanuts. According to AgriLife Today, farmers who did plant this year saw around 60 days of continuous heat stress on the crop. They say those high temperatures and low humidity kept disease pressure low. For the Texas Farm Bureau Radio Network, I'm Jessica Dolmel.
5: Texas Tech University has released an update to its 2019 report examining government support for sugar industries around the world. The study was authored by Texas Tech's International Center for Agricultural Competitiveness and examines policies affecting sugar production in 29 countries. The researchers say direct foreign sugar subsidies have nearly doubled since 2005. It also found that every country examined uses import tariffs or quotas to protect its sugar industry. Irrigation was a losing effort for some Texas High Plains farmers this year. James Hunt tells why.
4: In a growing season as impacted by drought like we experienced this summer, it's natural to have extra sympathy for those in dry land production. Well, here's some observations from Barry Evans of Cress on his experiences in going almost all dry land due to water limitations where he farms.
1: Well, as our waters declined, I've certainly gone to a lot more dry land, and I was very seriously considering going all dry land this year, but I had one farm that I decided I'd go ahead and irrigate some. Of course, everything's real light water, but I did decide to go ahead and irrigate it. What's really hard on the conversion to dry land is even though I'm not going to have any crop, the people that irrigated, and on the one irrigated farm that I had, we put so much into it, and our water use efficiency, our return on that water is going to be terrible. So even though it might make a little more, it was really a poor use of water in a summer that's this hot and dry. You just can't irrigate enough to overcome that. And if you do, it's just cost prohibitive.
4: So it sounds like ironic as this might be, for your total dry land acres, it's still more practical to have gone without irrigation in the end.
1: Well, in this year, I would say it probably was because irrigation, it just wasn't efficient this year because of the summer. So, yeah, you can kind of make that argument that maybe being total dry land was better.
4: That's Barry Evans of Cress. Now, coming off a very tough summer, our rains in recent days have created optimism for the winter wheat season. Barry Evans talks about that in our next report. I'm James Hunt on the Texas Farm Bureau Radio Network.
5: Texas Governor Greg Abbott issued an emergency disaster proclamation Monday, allowing farmers and freight haulers to use off-road diesel on Texas roads. South Texas farmer and president of the Texas Farm Bureau, Russell Boehning, joins us with a reaction to that. And Russell, this has to be good news for farmers who are struggling with record high diesel prices.
9: Well, you're right, Terry. It is good news. Diesel prices are at record highs, and any amount that we can get that reduced, and because ag's in a tough spot. I mean, we know that commodity prices pretty much across the board, maybe with the exception of cattle prices and maybe a couple of others, but commodity prices have been in a really tough spot, and input prices, one of the biggest ones being fuel, has just made that an even worse situation. So anything that we can do to reduce those costs is really a good thing.
5: Well, Russell, there is still some harvest going on in Texas, and the timing of this announcement has to be really good for those farmers who are trying to get a crop out of the field and to the elevator, to the gin, wherever that destination may be.
9: You bet. I mean, you know, we were able to use off-road diesel in our tractors and our harvesting equipment out in the field, but now we can use it in the trucks and things that are we're using to transporting it to wherever the end product needs to go.
5: The governor's proclamation also expanded the weight limit on fuel, agriculture, and timber loads, while also suspending Texas low-emission diesel rules. USDA is working to increase staffing at county offices, and officials from Canada, Mexico, and the U.S. are meeting this week. Jessica Domel has those stories.
6: The U.S. Department of Agriculture continues its work to rebuild staffing levels at local Farm Service Agency and Natural Resource Conservation Service offices. Richard Fordyce, Undersecretary for Farm Production and Conservation, says staffing remains a priority.
10: I hear a lot as well around staffing in the county offices, both FSA and NRCS, and we're working hard to try to staff up in those county offices. We believe that we have a really good tool that can inform where that staff needs to be. Just on that staffing piece, we know that we can come up with the policies, we can make the decisions in Washington, we can kind of chart the course about the direction that we want to go and the things we want to prioritize. But if we don't have those folks in the county office They're the rubber, where the rubber meets the road, and they're the ones that get the work done. They're the ones that actually offer that exceptional customer service to the mm-hmm. folks that we serve. And so they are critically important, and we're doing everything we can to try to get those offices restaffed. It takes a little bit of time. You know, we lost a lot of folks in a pretty quick fashion. It takes a little bit of time to get folks back in there, but we're working really hard to get that done.
6: That's USDA's Richard Fordyce. In other news, officials from the U.S., Canada, and Mexico are meeting in Calgary this week as part of the Trinational Agricultural Accord. And agricultural trade and the future of the U.S.-Mexico-Canada agreement are among the issues that are drawing attention to the meetings. Brian Goodman, spokesperson for the Agricultural Coalition for USMCA, says the meetings in Canada provide an opportunity for all three countries to address their disagreements and identify areas for greater cooperation. For the Texas Farm Bureau Radio Network, I'm Jessica Dolmore.
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6: Increasing beef imports is not lowering beef prices for consumers. Chad Smith reports from Washington.
7: New analysis is signaling that the Trump administration's plan to lower the tariffs on imported beef has not met the intended goal of lowering prices for consumers. Faith Parham, an economist for the American Farm Bureau Federation, said her organization studied beef prices at 41 grocery stores in September to measure the impact.
8: To see how the price of 80 to 20 ground beef would change. And we found since September 2nd to September 25th, prices only decreased about 2%, with some stores really not changing their price at all. So even though we're importing more beef than ever, we're still not seeing consumers' price go down.
7: Parham says the higher prices can be attributed to a shrinking U.S. cattle herd.
8: You know, in the United States, we have a record low cattle herd size that's really reducing the supply of beef in the United States. On top of that, we have limited imports from Mexico due to New World screwworm, and all of that is causing that supply to shrink. Anytime supply goes down, as we keep having this high demand for beef, that's going to push those prices up. So it's going to take a long-term fix.
7: Parham said importing foreign beef is only a short-term fix for what is actually a years-long problem.
8: When we think about how do we long-term bring prices down for consumers, rebuilding that cattle herd size is number one. Policies like suspending the tariff rate quota actually incentivize farmers and ranchers to sell part of their herd because they are seeing that market volatility and they're not getting those signals to rebuild that herd.
7: You can learn more on the Farm Bureau Intel page at FB.org. From Washington, I'm Chad Smith for Texas Ag Today.
6: Getting your horse to drink water can be difficult, but Dr. Bob Judd says there may be a solution.
9: You can lead a horse to water, but you cannot make them drink is one of the oldest proverbs, meaning you can give someone an opportunity, but they have to decide to act. However, this can also be taken literally, as getting horses to drink water is difficult and yet critically important, as the major cause of colic is lack of water, and with the cooler weather on the way, horses drink even less water. Horses traveling, showing, undergoing hospitalization or environmental change typically will drink less water, and dehydration is a major problem in these horses. We have had many horses in our clinic over the years that we have had to hospitalize for various reasons that would not drink water, and we had to either send them home or pass a nasogastric tube and pump water in their stomachs to prevent dehydration. Because of this problem, a study was performed using a novel water additive called Gallagher's water, which is a powder added to water to encourage the horse to drink. The study was performed at Colorado State University on 12 healthy horses, and each horse was offered plain water, water with Gallagher's water added, and water flavored with a small amount of sweet feed called sweet tea. Water was monitored 3 times a day, and horses were offered each type of water for 5 days in a row. Then their water type was changed after a 1-week washout period. So all horses were offered each type of water throughout the study. Results indicated horses drank significantly more water when the Gallagher's water powder was added to the water compared to regular water and water containing the sweet feed. Horses drinking Gallagher's water drank on average 13 gallons per day compared to 7.5 gallons of plain water and 8 gallons of sweet tea. I'm veterinarian Dr. Bob Judd. 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
0: And this News Minute on X, brought to you by Daddy's Dogs and More, Harvey's Electric, and Adobe Wald's Gin, all are proud supporters of area youth on X. The November midterm elections coming up November 3rd in Texas. The last day to register to vote is next Monday, October 5th. 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You can see oklahoma.gov/elections to register. The Perryton School Board meets this morning at 7:30. Perryton's Community Worship Center holding their A Day for You Women's Conference on Saturday. The Derazette Booster Club Golf Tournament coming up on Saturday. It is a three-player scramble. The Tom Butler Reunion, Bronc Riding and Dance, coming up in the beautiful River City of Canadian on Saturday. After a full day of rough stock riding and the Wild Ass Llama Ride, it's a dance with Jake Hooker and the Outsiders. Low near 50 this morning, upper 60s this afternoon.
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14: Here on the line with Benny Cox from Producers in Cargill, San Angelo. Benny, how was the sale?
15: Well, we caught a few more than I thought. I figured we'd have 3,500. We ended up with 4,136. Lamb market was awful good. These slaughter lambs were kind of $10 to $20 higher. Kid goats from $15, some of them as much as $30 higher. These slaughter ewes, they sold mostly firm with what we saw last week. Slaughter nannies sell from $110 to $175, but mostly $134 to $148. Slaughter billies, some of those little old light things, not carrying much flesh, kind of $180, but most of them kind of in that $2 to $250 range. We had some sell up as high as $296. On your slaughter lambs, the lighter end of those from $260 all the way up to $382. Your heavier weights from $240 to $325, with some of those feeders up to as high as $420. On the slaughter ewes, they sell from $120 to $175, but mostly $139 to $151. On your kid goats, they sell in a range from $3 all the way up to $410, mostly from $349 to $385.
14: Do we know anything for the cattle side this week?
15: No, I don't, and they keep promising big chances of rain. If that happens, we might be awful light this week.
14: Tell everybody how to contact you.
15: 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The office, 653-3371. 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
14: Benny, I thank you.
15: Yes, sir.
14: Bye-bye.
13: Neighbor, thanks for joining me. I'm Larry Marble. This is the Texas Farm Bureau Radio Network. Walk in the pens. We'll see you tomorrow. Good day.
16: Cattle futures ended the day higher, with December live cattle up 47 cents, closing the day at 223.17. February up 37, 225.45. A bit bigger gains in feeder cattle, with November up 205 to close at 336.35. January feeders up 202, finishing the day at 329.70. Cash fed cattle so far this week, we've seen sales in the Northern Plains at 219 live, dressed prices as high as 350 this week. In the South, we've seen a few cattle trade at 226. Boxed beef prices lower, choice down 381 at 378.98, select down 545, 355.14. In the grain markets, corn had slight gains. December corn up 1.5, 502.25. March corn up 1.25, 516.75. Both hard and soft wheat gained ground. December, Kansas City wheat up 4.5, 737.5. December, Chicago wheat up 7 at 682.75. Cotton continues to lose ground. We're well below 80 cents now on the new crop December contract. It was down 76 points to end the day at 77.76 cents, while March cotton was down 77, closing at 80.61 cents. In the energy markets, November natural gas down 6 cents at 295. November West Texas crude up 259.9301 a barrel. The financial markets were slightly higher. The Dow up 20 points, 50,926. The NASDAQ up 10 at 26,871. The S&P up 14, 7,666. Now with a closer look at the energy and financial markets, here's Tim Snyder with Matador Economics in Dallas.
17: Yesterday gave markets exactly what they needed. Cooler inflation and a blockbuster report from Micron confirming that AI demand remains extremely strong. Today, what we're back to is uncertainty. First, there's a tug of war developing in interest rates. The Fed controls the short-term end, and the markets control the long end, and the 10-year Treasury is above 5.3%. Financial conditions are tightening whether the Fed raises interest rates in October or not. Meanwhile, Micron delivered exactly the AI confirmation investors wanted. Data center revenue reached $18 billion, more than 11 times last year's level, and management expects roughly $61.5 billion in revenue this quarter. That's extraordinarily strong and shows greater probability towards longer-term value for the broader AI space moving forward. That's what the equity markets needed to hear. Then comes Hormuz. Just when crude oil flows were starting to improve and heading back towards pre-war levels, three Liberian tankers were traveling through the Strait of Hormuz with their transponders off and were struck by unknown projectiles. We don't yet know who fired them, but markets don't need an answer to recognize the risk. More attacks mean potentially higher insurance costs, higher tanker rates, and another geopolitical premium attached to crude oil, not to mention the risk of rising inflation. So here's today's bottom line. There are three markets pulling against each other this week. One is the physical energy market, and it's on and off again, looks to be improving. The second is the technology market, and it looks to be improving. The third is the bond market, but with geopolitical picture deteriorating, yields are still climbing. Overall, however, oil is moving, inflation is improving, and AI development looks remarkably strong. Yet standing in the way, yet again, is another incident in Hormuz and another reason for markets to hesitate. It's a one step forward, one step back kind of day across the broader markets. For the Texas Farm Bureau Radio Network, I'm economist Tim Snyder.
16: 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I'm Kerry Martin. Hope to see you back here next time as we cover the most important industry in this greatest state in the U.S. of A, Texas agriculture.
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20: When it comes to cotton gins in Texas, U.S., and now the world, there's none bigger than Adobe Walls Gin. 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
22: Breaking news this hour from Town Hall. I'm Rich Thomason. Israeli Prime Minister Netanyahu says the co-pilot accused of trying to crash a flight Dubai, a flight to Israel, underwent Islamist radical indoctrination. Netanyahu says Israeli experts made the determination while investigating the Omani national accused of attacking the plane's captain during Wednesday's flight from Dubai. Passengers and crew members overpowered the suspect. The plane landed safely in Saudi Arabia. President Trump is on the stump, campaigning to get out the vote in November.
23: Speaking at a campaign rally in Durant, Oklahoma on Thursday, Trump said the last time the radical left was in power, they gave the U.S. the worst inflation in the nation's history.
24: Since I took office, we've created more than 1 million private sector jobs, and more Americans are working today in our country than at any time by far in history.
23: Trump's stop in Oklahoma was part of a broader tour touting the economy ahead of the midterms. Earlier on Thursday, Trump visited Denton, Texas, where he toured the Peterbilt Motors facility. Today, the president will be in Mobile, Alabama, to celebrate the groundbreaking of Mobile's new $4 billion bridge. I'm Mark Mayfield.
22: More American forces are reportedly bound for the Mideast. The Marine Expeditionary Unit and the USS Theodore Roosevelt are said to be heading to the region, which would bring the total number of carriers in the area to 3. Later this morning, we'll get the lowdown on the job market in September.
25: Most analysts are expecting a drop from August, which saw the economy add 162,000 new jobs. That number's likely to have fallen to about 84,000 in September. No real change in the unemployment rates expected. It currently stands at 4.1%. I'm Tammy Trujillo.
22: And so far this morning, stock futures have been higher. The Dow futures are up 268 points. NASDAQ futures up 229 points. More on these stories, townhall.com.
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22: A former U.S. Olympian, David Hearn, is officially off the hook in the Lincoln Memorial Reflecting Pool vandalism case.
1: A Washington, D.C. judge dismissed the case with prejudice on Thursday, permanently blocking federal prosecutors from charging Hearn again. The 67-year-old was arrested earlier this year and initially accused of vandalizing the reflecting pool when he removed a piece of peeling paint from the water. I'm Chris Caraggio.
22: A Massachusetts judge has thrown out a request to have Lindsey Clancy's murder charges dropped. Judge William Sullivan has denied a motion filed by attorney Kevin Reddington that would have found her not guilty of murdering her three children. Reddington had said there was no evidence. It said Clancy admitted to the murders. Clancy's trial ended last month with jurors deadlocked over an insanity defense. During the trial, the defense did not dispute claims that she had killed the youngsters, but argued she suffered postpartum psychosis. News and analysis, townhall.com. An estimated 10 million Americans are not seeking treatment for high blood pressure when it's thought they ought.
2: That's according to research from the American Heart Association and the American College of Cardiology. A cardiologist at Cleveland Clinic says hypertension may account for up to 300,000 deaths that could be prevented if one is able to get blood pressure under control. Symptoms may not be noticeable, so blood pressure screenings in childhood and adulthood should be done at checkups. Keith Peters reporting.
22: President Trump is chiming in on the failed execution of Krista Pike in Tennessee, saying it shouldn't be difficult to do it right. Pike survived two lethal injections Wednesday. Mr. Trump calls it an interesting situation, adding it shouldn't be very difficult. Tennessee Governor Bill Lee has announced a pause of executions in the state for the rest of the year, which would mean postponing an execution that was scheduled for December 3rd. More on these stories, townhall.com.
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4: 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I'm intense, not saying that I'm never going to disagree with an official, but I know this. I've never seen an official change their call because somebody got real hot and bothered on the sideline. We preach to our kids that it's about whatever's next. 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So I think it starts with me. 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
27: No applause needed. Please be seated. No, really. Have a seat. You're driving. It's unsafe. Come on. Good morning, Panhandles. Welcome to Friday, October 2, 98.3 KXDJ, Spearman, Perryton, Canadian. From our KXDJ studios, 24th and Main, downtown Perryton, welcome in. I'm Chris Samples, along with the coach, Ken Splawn, as we kick off five solid hours of news, weather, sports, and fun here on the Information Leader. Every Friday, of course, the morning show till 10. And then Pete Mundo comes in with the Big 12 Sports Report, the Heartland Sports College Weekly. That's coming up after the morning shows we do every Friday. And got a lot to get to on the program this morning. Thank you so much for being a part of it. A little misty out there, some moisture in the air, nothing really falling, nothing on the radar. But do have that cool front that is certainly impacting our weather out there this morning. It is just outright a little chilly as we roll. But, boy, we do have some pretty stuff ahead. And that's where we begin. Meteorologist Trent Hoffitt joins us this morning from the National Weather Service Office in Amarillo. Trent, good morning.
13: Good morning, Chris.
27: Thanks for the time, sir. I appreciate you being available to us. A little cool today. That cool front will be felt, but we will rebound pretty quickly for the weekend, won't we?
13: Yeah, I expect a nice fall-like day today with a little bit of cloud cover. I believe up north around your neck of the wood, Perryton, Beaver, up there, I should see a little bit of sun break out this afternoon, while down here in Amarillo, we're probably going to be stuck under the clouds all day.
27: Going to be, what, mid-60s or so? Is that kind of what you're seeing region-wide, or will you guys be a little above that down your way?
13: Around mid-60s for you up there, and then probably closer to like 60, maybe even a little bit less in upper 50s for us down this way.
27: Oh, wow. Wow. Significant cool front. And certainly can feel it out there with those strong northerly winds that kicked in yesterday evening. What about the wind picture today, Trent? Going to be with us much of the day, or will it settle down?
13: It's supposed to settle down right now. It's kind of gusty out there, but it will come down as we get later into the day. Probably become a common variable going into the evening hours.
27: And tell us about the weekend. Got a pretty one coming up, don't we?
13: Oh, yeah. We'll be we'll warm up a little bit then today, but mid-70s. So we should stay in the 70s all the way through Monday. And then Tuesday is when we get back into the mid-80s. And we should see light winds throughout the forecast. So next 7 days, nothing too extreme with the winds. So.
27: No mention of any additional moisture at this point, right? We do have several days of a dry out coming.
13: Yeah, for the foreseeable future, looking dry. Even the Climate Prediction Center's 8 to 14 days looking like it's probably going to stay dry for us even then.
27: I did see an October
5: a piece on the Weather Channel, and they pretty much had us maybe warmer than normal and a drier pattern pretty much a big chunk of October. We'll see about that. But I suppose those of you down around Amarillo Canyon, probably good with a few days of a dry out. How about those rains?
13: Oh, yeah. We went from a deficit around 8 inches here in Amarillo just over a week ago. Now our deficit is only about 2 inches from normal.
5: Yeah, I know. It's welcome to the panhandle and panhandle extremes. I did see, and of course everybody's thankful for the moisture, and we needed it desperately, and haven't heard too many people complaining, but I did see a video yesterday evening that was sent to me from a friend down in that area. Well, some of those areas out at Bushland, some of the older Bushland homes, man, they got it, didn't they? They say they had a foot of water in some of those homes. Aye, aye, aye.
13: Yeah, and it's, especially when it comes all at once, and kind of doesn't have time to run off and get out of the way.
5: Yeah, no doubt. We've got some kids and grandkids down that way, south and west of Canyon a little bit, and they certainly saw it, too. What a rain. What a rain. All right, Trent, well, I appreciate your time today. Thanks for being available.
13: Yep. Yeah, have a good one.
5: Got a cold bug. Good luck getting over that thing. That's a pretty early start to the season there, partner.
13: Definitely feeling much better today than I did last night. That's
5: good.
13: Why I wasn't here yesterday morning. For
5: good deal. Well, hope you get to feeling better. Have a good weekend.
13: Yep.
5: Okay.
13: Thank you.
5: Bye-bye. 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And your Weather Channel forecast on 98.3 KXDJ. 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Weather Channel forecast, we got a cool and breezy one today. That cool front, significant out there, cooler than we've been in months, as we have the low 50s, low to mid 50s out there this morning. Probably will end up dropping down another degree or two as we get around sunrise. That's pretty typical. Dropping down around 52 or so. And then tomorrow, may actually wake up tomorrow morning, and some actually be in the upper 40s. We'll stay in the mid-60s today, even a little cooler to the south. Those northeast breezes at 10 to 20, dropping down to around 50 tonight. And then we kick in the warm-up, and we'll be back just very warm. I was going to say not hot, but we are staying in the mid-upper 80s. But we do turn it back up as we get into later next week especially. But first, enjoy a beauty of a weekend. Partly cloudy, light winds, and mid-upper 70s.

0: than that, but basically 86, 87 degrees in the extended Tuesday through the following Saturday. And then beyond that, a nice stretch the next week in that extended outlook back down into the mid-upper 70s. So welcome to fall, and we indeed do have some beautiful, beautiful weather that's headed our way. And on the heels of the very welcomed rains, we do have a drier trend settling back in. Low to mid-50s out there this morning as we rolled it on this Friday. So glad you've joined us. Welcome to it. We've got a news preview coming up next. KXDJ News Time 617.
1: I'm David Sloan with the North Plains Groundwater Conservation District, and I'm here to help you get the most out of your water. The irrigation treatments are starting to show some really big differences. And then on the center pivots, we've also got some mobile drips, and we call it PMDI, precision mobile drip irrigation. And so we've got drip hose that's attached to where the nozzles would normally be, and that's getting dragged around the circle. So we're applying water directly to the ground via a drip system. And that's on spans 5 and 7, and then the other spans are running in a regular sprinkler or in bubble mode. And once again, that's looking really good. So there are some big differences appearing. We're seeing on the soil moisture probes, there are differences in infiltration. So the water's going into different depths. And we're also seeing that with some satellite imagery as well. So where we've got the mobile drag hose, we're actually seeing a little bit more vigor. And so it's all just coming together. Everything at the Water Conservation Center is looking really good so far for 2026.
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3: Thank you and good morning. This is Ryan Falconer with your Winter Livestock Market Recap. For September 30th, we had our 90th anniversary sale. Sold 3,417 cattle yesterday. Had a great crowd turnout at the sale. Buyer participation was very active as well, which made for a high market. We'd like to thank all of our producers and buyers for allowing us to do business with each and every one of you. It is because of you that we are able to celebrate 90 years, and it's been a pleasure. Feeders would have been 10 to 20 bucks higher. Calves would have been called steady. Highlights on the day. Buckland, 313 at 555. Wilmore, 393 at 502. Childress, 457 at 359. Buckland, 554 at 422. Cimarron, 593 at 414. Dodge City, 747 at 368. Dodge City, 816 at 354 and a half. St. John, 925 at 337 and a half. Dodge City, 1019 at 311.85. Dighton, 1092 at 292. On the heifers, out of Moreland, 312 at 477 and a half. Buckland, 365 at 466. Coolidge, 454 at 422 and a half. Lakin, 555 at 395. Dodge City, 607 at 375.75. Jetmore, 793 at 329 and a half. Dodge City, 894 at 302. Dodge City, 1010 at 285.5, and Hanston, 1069 at 277. Cows and bulls would have been steady to softer. High cow weighed 1380 at $1.66. High bull weighed 1995 at $1.91. With the area around us receiving 2 inches or more of rain the last couple of days, we had several consignments roll into next week, looking to have around 3,000 cattle next week. Next week, we also do have our first special cow sale of the fall. We already have 2 sets of bred heifers with 100 head each on it. They'd be January, February calvers. Also got 300 cows that are bred to black and red bulls coming. Maybe 5-year-old broken mouth cows be mid-March to mid-May calvers. That sale will start at 5 o'clock. If you'd like more information about consignments or the cows coming next week, or you'd like a rep to come out and take a look at your cattle, please give us a call. We'd be more than happy to visit with you. You can get a hold of us here at Winter Livestock in Dodge City, 620-225-4159, or you can get a hold of myself, 620-393-5439.
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0: one of the nicest calls yesterday from a gentleman down in Pampa, Coach. Cammy came in and said there's a gentleman on the phone from Pampa that would like to talk to you. And okay. So got on there and he said, Mr. Samples, I'm not one that normally makes calls like this, but I just wanted you to know you guys do a fantastic job at KXDJ. I don't know what took me so long, he said, but I just found your station about a month ago. And he said, I get more news and information listening to your morning show than I get from Channel 4, Channel 7, and Channel 10 combined in Amarillo. And I listen to all of it every day now. He works in the oil field, and so he's out and about and can listen. And he said, it's just fantastic, and I just wanted you guys to know how much I enjoy it, how much we appreciate it. That was a big, big compliment. I appreciate that.
1: It is. I don't know how much you absorbed in those few years you moved to Amarillo in a bigger market, but I've told you many times, and I think many of the people I've talked to out and around in public would agree that you're a big market talent in a small market, but it's not that small a market when you have 50,000 watts. It covers a great area, and you do a great service for all the communities that are within earshot of your station, and let me tag along. It's been a lot of fun.
0: Well, it's people like that do remind you that, hey, yeah, well, thank you. That's kind of what we try to do. Thank you for confirming that some people feel that way. And as far as the volume of information, he's exactly right. Now, to give the TV channels a fair break in a 30-minute local newscast on whatever station in Amarillo, Oklahoma City, whatever somebody might watch, with the commercials in there, in 30 minutes, you've only got 21 minutes of content. And so that's why everything's pretty short. And when you try to do news, weather, and sports in 21 minutes, well, there's just not a lot of time for a lot of info.
1: And you've got to be selective.
0: It's the difference in the mediums. Mm-hmm. And so you get 4 solid hours of it here, or basically with our commercial content, yeah, you get about 40 minutes per hour of content. So it's the platform of talk radio that is a lot different. And so there is much more time to get into many other things. And so
1: many years ago, when you record some of these testimonial messages from people who did listen, I've always remembered the lady from south of Pampa saying, we listen to you every morning down here. You got a lot of listeners down here. And that was at least 15 years ago.
0: Yeah.
1: And it's nice to know that the word of mouth gets around enough that some people say, yeah, you ought to listen to that. And in return, you can jack up your prices for all the commercials. No, I'm kidding.
0: Well, it is supply and demand.
1: It is.
0: It is
1: sure.
0: Supply and demand. Well, the mayor of Pampa, Chris Porter, said on this program a couple of months ago that he and his wife get up, have breakfast, and listen to us every morning. And so
1: that's quite a compliment.
0: That was quite a compliment. Yeah, quite a compliment. And I think for the same reason, they're information people, and they want to stay informed. And there are jukeboxes around if that's what somebody wants. There are plenty of those around. But when it comes to the regional mm-hmm. approach to information, it's unmatched. I would humbly say that. And it's good to know that some people appreciate it. It's not everybody's bag. I get it. But for those that do want to stay informed and hear about the issues, well.
1: Mm-hmm. Well, I spend my evenings gathering news for the next morning. And there's many times I come in and there's something I've missed. You got your ear to the rail, so to speak, and you are making me aware of some stories that I've fanned on finding. And you're always in a constant search for anything that has to do with this part of the world that might be newsworthy and that people might need to hear.
0: Speaking of such, I had Bill Martin, who's a friend of mine and a client of ours. He runs Lone Star Stockyards down in Wildorado, there west of Amarillo. Was talking to him yesterday about the rain. And, of course, they were in one of those areas where they got 7 inches or so plus. And they're thankful for it. As dry as it's been, you put everything in perspective. They're thankful for it. Yeah, when you get that much rain, it does bring some problems. There's a lot of runoff. It's not all utilized, but it fills those playas and the ponds and the lakes in Amarillo. Some of them have filled completely up. Others have been refilled significantly, and that's a benefit in many ways. And so there's a lot of good, and they're not doing a whole lot of complaining. But since he lives out that way, he has been driving around and looking at some of it. And he sent me some video driving through an area there, and I guess they called it Old Bushland.
1: Mm-hmm.
0: Not so much up by the school.
1: South side of the highway.
0: But it's right up there kind of by the grain elevators when you just exit I-40 to get off in Bushland.
1: And if you go down a little bit south of the interstate, that's where the main part of Bushland was before it started to grow.
0: Yeah, right. And, boy, some of those poor people, with his rain, he said, had a foot of water in their homes.
1: That's right.
0: There you could see he was driving through slowly and had the video running. And, man, you could see the water. As you were looking up there in those driveways, you were hoping to see the end of it, but you couldn't. And it was all the way up to the front door and obviously beyond. And, man, you hate it for them. Don't you ever have water in your house?
1: Not like that, no. I've had some wet floors and some carpet that had to be taken out because of a hot water heater break or something. Nothing like that.
0: Yeah, I've had that, too, and that was enough of a mess.
1: It is.
0: When you get 2 or 3 inches from a hot water heater, we had that happen one time. And I never will forget Al Williams with Williams Plumbing, Heating and Air. He was over at my house at 3 a.m. helping me broom water out the front door.
1: Mm-hmm.
0: How's that for local service? But boy, then to come in and rip out all the laminate flooring in the kitchen and in the living room, and then it got into part of the backside of the house and soaked up some of the carpet.
1: Yep.
0: And so they began to rip all that out, and then we brought in that company from Amarillo. Is it Surf Pro? I think that's the name of them.
1: It's called, right?
0: And they came in and then did their magic, and they put all the fans, those big, powerful fans, and so you got about 15 fans running in your house for about a week. I mean, it's just a pain. It's a mess. But I was telling my mom last night, that was a pain enough, but it was clean water.
1: Yeah.
0: A muddy water from a flood situation?
1: Ruins the walls, the sheetrock, whatever.
0: Dang it.
1: Yeah, it can be a real, real big mess. Wendell Freeman came to my house after a water break that soaked up in about 10 feet of my living room carpet, and he knew what he was doing. He just came in there with a blade and just started ripping out carpet. And I said, "Whoa, okay, I guess we're gonna get new carpet."
0: New carpet. There ain't no drying it out at that point. You're gonna have mold and mildew issues, and just a mess.
1: Speaking of Bill Martin down at the stockyard,
0: Lone Star Stockyards.
1: Can you imagine the muck? On 7 inches of rain at a stockyard, a whole new smell to the place.
0: Wow. Yeah, they've got some drainage there. They did okay.
1: Sure.
0: But yeah, you're right. I mean, it's just there's nowhere to go with it when you're going to get 7 or 8 inches.
1: That's right. I remember Buffalo Lake south of Humburger was a teeming lake where you could fish and you could ski and all that many years ago. And I believe the feedlots upstream around Hereford kept draining into that lake and just really killed off the fish. And eventually, I don't know how it got all dried up. I guess they just took down the dam when they needed to or whatever. But the feedlots, when you get those monsoonal rains, can really be a problem in a lot of other ways.
0: Can be. Most of them don't. I take that back. That's not true. I was about to say most of them don't hold a lot of water because most of them are built in areas where they drain very well on purpose.
1: Mm-hmm.
0: You see a lot of feedlots that are kind of on the side of the hill, so to speak.
1: Sure.
0: But here, two or three years ago when we had those massive rains up here and the feed yard down here south and east of Perryton, is it Wolf Creek?
1: I'm not sure which one is which.
0: Wolf Creek Feeders, I think. And then they had some of those ponds overflow, and there were issues with it going downstream and contaminating part of Lake Fryer. I mean, nobody wants that. But when you get that kind of rain, again, just nowhere to go with it. But we drove by out there just a few days after that, and they were underwater all the way up to the offices and everything, too. So they can hold water when you get that much rain, no doubt
1: Absolutely.
0: About it.
1: Absolutely, yeah.
0: It's
1: pretty rare, but it's still going to happen sooner or later.
0: Uh-huh, yeah, no doubt. No doubt. And I still haven't looked out here at the golf course. I haven't been out there. This one over here, pretty good water in it. Could you see it from the road or not?
1: Still got a ways to go to really be full again, but, yeah, there's water in it. But
0: and of course, the work that
1: I didn't pay attention though because I didn't hit my ball over there yesterday.
0: Oh no!
1: No, I'm not even close.
0: No, you can't hit it that far. a lot of the work that the city has done with the drainage from right out here across from our studios, and then that funnels down into
1: number 18 and number
0: 10, board.
1: Right? Yeah,
0: they've done a lot of work on there, so that probably helped not only move water away from the flooded areas, coming off some of the streets and whatnot, that doesn't end up over here in Brownlee Pit, but helps funnel it more effectively out there into those lakes as well, I suppose.
1: I think Brownlee Pit, I did drive by to take a look at that. It's hard to tell because of the slope of the sides, but it looked to be 40 to 50% full after a 2-inch rain or an inch and a half to 2 inches, whatever we got here in the town that drains into that lake.
0: It would be a mess to try to clean all that up, but in the big picture, people are thankful for the rain. How do you know you've been in an historic drought? Well, when you get those kind of problems and those kind of issues, and you still have people that are
1: so
0: very thankful.
1: Absolutely.
0: Have you followed any more of this plane hijacking story?
1: I've heard tidbits here and there. I didn't realize a person was dressed as a pilot, as a co-pilot, the one that did the attack until yesterday. Yeah, I got to listen to some of the reports. It's pretty wacky, man. And there are some heroes that 174 people owe their lives to.
0: Mm-hmm. Yeah. So this was you're right, the co-pilot. Excuse me, my allergies are bad. From this flight from Dubai to Tel Aviv, Israel, and you've got the co-pilot when they get over Saudi Arabia, and I think it was about 2 hours into the flight, I think I heard that, who attacks the primary pilot with a pocket knife.
1: Mm-hmm.
0: And the pilot, who is from India, who is an absolute hero, he fights off the attacker, gets up out of that cockpit seat, gets the door unlocked so that somebody else can come in, which they do, an Israeli plumber who's also being hailed as a hero, who was wounded in his own right, in fighting this guy, but he comes in and takes control of the attacker, and then there happens to be a couple of pilots that are just flying to get from point A to point B and are able to to rescue the plane and land it safely. But this is another thing that I did not know until I saw the story on Fox yesterday. The co-pilot accused of attacking the captain aboard the flight was standing over the aircraft's controls and using his feet to try to destroy them.
1: Wow.
0: That pilot wasn't sitting in the pilot's chair, said a spokesperson for Benjamin Netanyahu. He was standing over the controls. He was using his feet to destroy the controls of the aircraft while he was attacking that Indian pilot. So he got up and was determined to stomp the controls.
1: Take the plane down.
0: To the point that it couldn't be flown.
1: Mm-hmm.
0: All while attacking this other pilot. And then they were able to get him subdued.
1: Can you imagine being amazing on a flight that loses 16,000 to 18,000 feet in altitude, just starting heading for the Earth?
0: In a matter of what? 25 seconds or something?
1: Yeah, I mean, it was dropping out of the air.
0: Yeah, it was in a free fall. Free fall.
1: Man.
0: I can't imagine. It was
1: so scary. I mean, I've been in a thunderstorm in a plane before. I don't fly that often, but we were landing there at Love Field in Dallas, and I thought, maybe we ought to fly somewhere else to try to land. It was rocking and bucking, and mm-hmm. It was uneasy. And,
0: those pilots
1: nothing
0: are
1: like what they nothing like what these people went through.
0: Yeah, no doubt about it. And you get, of course, if you've flown at all, and I'm like you, I haven't flown all that much, but, and I don't really care to fly. I'm not afraid to fly. I just don't really prefer the hassle. But everybody out here that flies at all, you've probably been in a flight and had to land on a windy day somewhere.
1: Well, for sure, yeah.
0: And it's crazy, isn't it, when you're coming into Amarillo International Airport or Rick Husband International Airport, and it's bumping around, and then you can look out there, and the wings are kind of shaking, and you're going, oh, my, whoa. And, you know, you're kind of puckering up a little bit, you know what I'm saying?
1: I know exactly what you're talking about.
0: And they just kind of wobble back this way and kind of wobble back that way and then land it. Okay, got it. Anyway, it was managed wobble. But, it's beyond me how they do it.
1: As principal of Central Elementary for years, and we were getting ready to build a new elementary, which is eventually became Williams Intermediate, the superintendent arranged for me to fly with Bill MacTregalis because he was flying to Abilene on business anyway, I think. I think that's the way it was, to Abilene to go out to Merkel. And take a look at the...
0: You mean you were flying to Abilene?
1: Yeah.
0: Abilene.
1: Mm-hmm. Well, actually...
0: I'm dating myself again.
1: I was choosing Texas, actually.
0: Yeah. But yeah, I can tell.
1: Anyway, when we took off from Perryton Muni, it was probably 30, 40 mile an hour winds. I don't know. But that plane was turned 45 degrees fighting just to get in the air. And it was doing everything, and I was white-knuckling it.
0: Uh-huh.
1: We finally got above the turbulence, and I looked at Bill Mack, and I said, have you taken off this kind of stuff before? And he said, nope, never have.
0: Whoa.
1: Oh, I'm glad to know that now.
0: Yeah. Yeah.
1: Anyway, he said that was the wildest takeoff he'd ever been involved in, at least at that point. I know he probably later on may have been involved in some, but I was a little bit scared.
0: Yeah, and all that would pale in comparison, as you mentioned, to what these poor people on this flight went to. Oh, my gosh.
1: Nothing like what they've gone
0: through. You talk about praising God. You see those videos of them coming off that plane and
1: I'm still here.
0: And praising those heroes for sure.
1: That's a great story.
0: Yeah. Wow. All right. Good morning. It is 6:41. We are 19 minutes away from 7. We are rolling on this Friday. Let's do it.
2: It is October and autumn weather has finally arrived in Texas. I'm Tom Nicoletti with Focus on Agriculture at the Texas Farm Bureau Radio Network. Up to Fort Worth we go, and Tom Bradshaw, meteorologist in charge at the National Weather Service, joins us. And Tom, let's quickly recap September. It seemed like it was the summer that would never end.
3: Certainly September 2026 was a month to remember. Normally, September becomes one of our kind of transitional months where we start to see not only somewhat cooler temperatures, but also a return to some of our fall rains. That was not the case this past September. We had temperatures that actually broke records in terms of high temperatures as well as record average temperatures across almost all of the state of Texas. By the same token, it was very, very dry. We had rainfall deficits of several inches across most of the state. A lot of areas only received rainfall on the order of 10 or 20% of what you normally see in September. So it's been very warm and very dry.
2: So quite a contrast between September to the current month of October in Texas.
3: Well, it's certainly shaping up that way. And we were expecting the significant El Nino pattern that's already in place out in the Pacific to pretty much really start asserting itself. And we do think that as we get into October and keep moving through the month, we are expecting rainfall over the course of the month to be above normal, which is not something that we've seen in quite a long time. So some of our dry and, you know, drought-stricken areas, particularly in West Texas, are going to start to see some relief as we move through the month. At the same time, the temperatures are going to start abating. We're going to start seeing some readings, you know, starting to drop into the 70s, 80s across most of the state. And we'll see some nighttime lows starting to dip certainly into the 50s and maybe into the 40s up in the panhandles we get towards the end of the month towards Halloween.
2: 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I'm Tom Nicoletti for the Texas Farm Bureau Radio Network.
4: This is Bill Martin with Lone Star Stockyards with your weekly market report for Tuesday, September 29th. Pretty big rain out this week. We only had sales reported near 600 head. The market was called about steady on the better calves. Feeders weren't tested. Slaughter cows and bulls were steady to five higher. From Vega, we had 675-pound steer calves at 327.50, 5 1/4 weight steers at 425, 460 weight steer calves at 452, 6 weight heifers at 319, and 4 1/4 weight heifers at 422. From Midland, 580 weight Red Angus steer calves at 380. Broadview, New Mexico, 506 weight steer calves at 427, 440 weight heifer mates at 408. Text line, 590-pound steer calves at 371, 455s at 470, 505 weight steers at $4, 520 weight heifers at 350, and 4 weight heifers at $4. White deer, we had a nice group of 1,075-pound open replacement heifers at 262 by the pound. Amarillo, 915-pound open heifers at 290. Had a few young to solid mouth bred cows from 2,800 to 3,500. Older bred cows from 1,800 to 2,500. Weigh cows range from 135 to 150, and a few bulls from 160 to 175. Got our Texas Angus special coming up this next week, Tuesday, October 6th. Our big horse sale, catalog horse sale, October 10th. It'll be a Saturday starting at 11 a.m. For more info, to consign or buy, please call 806-677-0777. 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
0: We salute all you working folks out there, you hardworking men and women that make this thing happen. You get up, you go, go, go. Some of you love what you do. Some of you hate what you do. Some of you tolerate what you do. But some of you absolutely probably despise what you do, but you get up and you do it anyway because you got responsibilities. You got to take care of your family, and you're going to take responsibility. Good panhandle, hard-working values right there. NXDJ salute.
11: Dilly dilly.
0: Good morning. Welcome in to the Friday show. Yes, I've been tired of the 100-degree weather as well, of course. Good riddance, but I just can't change who I am at the core. And I'll tell you, I was out there this morning getting a few miles in and had my light gloves on, an extra layer or two on top and bottom, had the light gloves on, and then put my stocking cap on for the first time of the season. Because I'd gone out there with just my regular cap on, like I did all summer, initially, and my ears were chilly. And so I put on my stocking cap, and I just want to say, you know, in the low 50s here this morning, let's not get carried away, okay? All right, then. I got it. I got it. Tired of the summertime heat and all that. But let's get a grip on this thing, and we are. We're going to have a cooler one today in the mid-upper 60s, a little cooler than that to the south, but like Amarillo way. But then we got a beautiful weekend on the way, low to mid-70s tomorrow, Sunday, and Monday, and then upper 70s to the mid, even maybe a few upper 80s by next week, and that'll seem hot again. I'm good with 80. I'm good with 80, but it looks like the extended outlook, we do have some really pretty fall weather on the way, and enjoying it after the rain. And speaking of rain, there were a few, just very few, scattered little thunder showers around in the PM again yesterday, and just heard from a listener in Booker. After about 4.5 inches earlier this week, Booker had another 80 hundredths yesterday and had that one little thunderstorm that just kind of straddled Booker, didn't you? I saw it on the radar. There was a little bit to the west of Perryton and that a little bit to the east, and otherwise we didn't get anything here, but there were a few around again yesterday. Coming up on the program, next hour, our education focus segment, more in our back to school series with area superintendents. Coming up today, Booker Superintendent Michael Lee on his district's solid B rating by the Texas Education Agency. Coming up later in our Did You Hear It segments as well, COVID back in the news in recent weeks with the grilling of Dr. Fauci, who allegedly lied to the American people about the origin, about the effectiveness of masks and social distancing, etc. Spearman's Mark Garnett, Dr. Mark Garnett, joined us on the program recently to talk about the pro-vaccine advice he gave then and his thoughts looking back in hindsight here 6 years later. No regrets, according to Dr. Garnett, on how they tried to handle things locally. We talked to him about it, that in our Did You Hear It segment. And, of course, we'll talk some high school football. The countdown to kickoff is on. Word from coaches Hernandez, Cavalier, Ashley, Habether, and Hannah of Perryton, Canadian, West Texas, Groover, and Turpin coming up in our sports sprint later. And for Perryton, Perryton back at home with Childress coming to town tonight. And it'll be the Hall of Fame induction ceremony night. You're going to have Perryton's Don Cooper and former Perryton Rangerette Aaron Hale Deer that will be inducted into the Hall of Fame. And we visited with Coach Hernandez about the Hall of Fame idea, where it came from, how important it is to him, and how excited they are to have two excellent inductees in this year's class. And we'll share that with you a little later this morning as well. 98.3 KXDJ. XDJ News Time is 6:52. Welcome to Friday. It's October 2nd. I'm Chris Samples, 98.3 KXDJ News. In our economic focus segment today, we continue our series on rising diesel prices. Dr. Tom Tsang, professor of energy finance at TCU, offers his take on the impacts to certainly big users like truckers and farmers. Those impacts are real. And, of course, those costs trickle down to consumers as well.
10: I feel for the farmers. I feel for the independent contractors. Mm-hmm. Just take, for instance, a local landscape company. They've got trucks. It just permeates through everything that we talk about. I try to get people to understand maybe they're not a direct user of diesel, right? They're not paying ridiculous amounts at the pump to fill a truck up. However, when they go grab that loaf of bread, they need to understand how much diesel went in to produce that loaf of bread.
0: And it does vary, doesn't it, as part of the impacts. I've heard some stories. I've talked to people here locally, like you describe, in a scenario, if you're an owner-operator, and that costs you $800 to $1,000 every time you fill up just one side of the one tank on one side of your truck. I mean, it's massive for these owner-operators. And then I've heard some other stories, and I don't know how common one is compared to the other, but I've heard some people say, well, most of the truckers are not owner-operators. They drive for a company, and they don't pay the fuel bill. The company picks that up. That's not necessarily impacting the driver, but as you say, it's still impacting the cost of everything because somebody has to pay it, and it's more expensive to ship it.
10: Sure. Well, and to that point, too, Chris, I don't know how many people are familiar with J.B. Hunt, the trucking company mm-hmm. out of Springdale, Arkansas, right, the Hunt mm-hmm. brothers. They literally are letting people know they expect to turn a loss this quarter, and it is directly due to the results of the higher diesel prices for their fleet. So to your point, right, they have drivers, they're bearing the cost, but again, someone ends up bearing that cost. The question becomes, all of a sudden, is J.B. Hunt going to have to lay off drivers? So, yeah, no one is unscathed in this. Absolutely. It hurts the small business. It hurts the farmers directly. But we can't just say, well, the large companies are unaffected. No, they're not just going to absorb this either. A, they're going to pass it on to us, or they're going to have economic trouble, which could end up in things like layoffs.
0: And the politics of it are tough, are they not, as well, Dr. Tsang? Because I know people have strong, differing opinions. You know, some people love Donald Trump. Some people despise Donald Trump. Some people say, well, if he just wouldn't have started this war with Iran, then none of this would be happening, and it'd be all smooth sailing. And then I, quite frankly, personally, just happen to stand with those on the other side who would say, yeah, and allow these people to get a nuclear weapon. All of the other presidents over the last 50 years have talked about how Iran cannot get a nuclear weapon, but none of them did anything about it. And now, finally, Donald Trump is trying to tackle the very difficult issue, and as a result, we're all paying for it.
10: Yeah, Chris, you're exactly right. I mean, it's an extremely controversial situation. And for a lot of people, perhaps they were okay with this when it started. Then they start to feel it in their pocketbooks, and so they start to switch. But to your point, the nuclear issue in Iran has been around a very long time. And there never really has been a solution to where we could say for sure they don't have the capacity to develop a nuclear weapon.
0: Dr. Tom Tsang, he is an energy finance professor at TCU. Governor Greg Abbott, in recent days, just this week, issued a disaster proclamation for all 254 Texas counties, clearing farmers and truckers to run dyed diesel in vehicles on public roads. And Dyed Diesel is the red marked off-road fuel that powers tractors and bulldozers and is sold without the state motor fuels tax. So that will save many being able to use the other diesel, at least temporarily. KXDJ News Time, 6:56.
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0: It is 3 minutes till. Back to Ken for State and Sports. Good morning, Ken.
1: Good morning, Chris, and good morning, everybody. The music minister at a church in Borger was arrested Wednesday by the FBI on a child pornography charge. Theron Thomas Drake, age 53, who is listed as the First Baptist Church of Borger's minister of worship, arts, and media, is charged with receipt of child pornography. The complaint filed Tuesday in U.S. District Court in Amarillo alleges Drake communicated with a person he believed was a 13-year-old girl through Kik beginning in 2024. When the FBI undercover employee operated that account, investigators say Drake later used Snapchat to exchange sexually explicit messages with minors and receive sexually explicit images and videos from two minors. Drake was hired by the First Baptist Church in Borger in 2020. Authorities say a 40-year-old man has been arrested on suspicion of plotting to attack the Texas Capitol. The Texas Department of Public Safety said it received credible information about individuals planning a violent attack on Thursday in Austin. DPS said the tips came in Tuesday. The SWAT officers made the arrest about 3 a.m. Wednesday at a residence in Converse near San Antonio. It says Benny Caldera Jr. was charged with making a terroristic threat against a public servant, which is a felony. Messages were left seeking comments from an attorney listed for Caldera. Officials say it did not provide details about the alleged plot, citing ongoing investigations. In Oklahoma news, as hunters prepared for deer season, state leaders are warning them about chronic wasting disease. On Wednesday, the Oklahoma Department of Wildlife Conservation announced that a white-tailed deer located in the Oklahoma Panhandle about 2 miles south of Optima was tested positive for chronic wasting disease. The 3.5-year-old buck was extremely emaciated and had lost all fear of people. Department leaders say that they will create a selective surveillance area where the deer was located. Officials say this is the sixth case of chronic wasting disease confirmed in an Oklahoma wild deer since the first case was discovered in 2023. In news and world of sports, the Dallas Cowboys have acquired a disgruntled cornerback, Joey Porter Jr., from the Pittsburgh Steelers. Pittsburgh will receive two draft picks from Dallas, a sixth rounder in 2027 and a second rounder in 2028. Porter has been inactive all three games this season for the Steelers. The four-year pro has been dealing with a back issue and had also been in the middle of a contract stalemate with the Steelers management over a new deal. It's the second major trade between the Steelers and the Cowboys in 2 years. Dallas acquired receiver George Pickens before the 2025 season. And finally, sports and Major League Baseball's final wild card game last night in Atlanta. The Braves eliminated the Phillies 6-2 to win the series 2-1. Playoff resumes on Saturday with the brackets now moving into the division series. We still have 8 teams in each league alive in the playoffs.
12: Breaking news this hour from Town Hall. I'm Rich Thomason. Israeli investigators have determined the co-pilot accused of trying to crash a Tel Aviv-bound jetliner by stabbing the plane's captain underwent Islamist radical indoctrination. That's according to Israeli Prime Minister Netanyahu. The Indian pilot who had been attacked helped to safely land the plane in Saudi Arabia despite his wounds.
13: Smit Machar was the captain of a Fly Dubai passenger plane that was taking 174 people from Dubai to Israel earlier this week when he was stabbed in the cockpit by his co-pilot, who was subdued by passengers. Earlier today, Machar spoke from his hospital bed in a video call to Indian Prime Minister Narendra Modi and said he kept fighting because he could not let everybody else die. Modi praised his bravery and said his presence of mind saved lives. I'm Mark Mayfield.
12: Two brothers from Louisiana are accused of using social media to send tens of thousands of dollars to Hamas. A joint FBI-NYPD investigation led to the arrest of Omar and Abdel Adhami. It was Texas and Oklahoma yesterday. Today it's Alabama. President Trump is campaigning to get out the vote for Republicans the upcoming midterm elections.
14: Press says, oh, I don't know. Trump really, his heart is in it. My heart's in it. I would be home right now, my heart. My heart is in it.
12: Touting his economic program, Mr. Trump urges supporters to vote as if he were on the ballot in November. Today, the president stops in Mobile, Alabama. Bid to get Lindsey Clancy's murder charges dropped. It's been thrown out by a judge in Massachusetts. She is charged in the deaths of her three young children. Although the calendar says fall has arrived, Southern California is bracing for another punishing heat wave, and this one's expected to settle in today and last for at least a week. On Wall Street, the Dow futures 246 points higher, NASDAQ futures up 170 points. More on these stories, townhall.com.
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12: A crew with two NASA astronauts has boarded the International Space Station. The Crew 13 mission lifted off from Cape Canaveral Space Force Station yesterday morning. Hours later, the SpaceX Dragon spacecraft docked with the ISS. The crew includes those two NASA astronauts along with one Canadian astronaut and one Russian cosmonaut. They're scheduled to make a six-month stay on the International Space Station. Americans spent more than $160 billion using buy now, pay later plans last year, according to research conducted by economists at the Federal Reserve. Experts say these plans are increasingly being used for everyday expenses, expenses that include groceries, as well as utility bills, transportation, even rent. Pay in four plans, accounting for roughly half of that spending, with the use of those plans up nearly 80% since 2023. News and analysis, townhall.com. Kroger employees are getting a new look.
17: New uniforms are rolling out across the grocery chain. Workers will wear T-shirts or polos, while managers will have button-down shirts or quarter-zip jackets. The outfits come in blue, red, or black, depending on the store division. Kroger says the changes were based on feedback from customers and employees who say the new look makes workers easier to spot. It's the company's first mandatory dress code change in a decade, affecting nearly 400,000 employees. John Scott reporting.
12: The future of a permanent daylight saving time bill is unsure, with the Senate adjourning ahead of November's midterm elections. The House passed the Sunshine Protection Act over the summer, and President Trump supports the bill. However, the legislation now sits in the Senate. The upper house of Congress not scheduled to return to the Capitol till the week of November 9th. More on these stories, townhall.com.
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23: Recent rain has disrupted field work, but overall it's good news for area wheat. I'm James Hunt with Around the Cap Rock on the Texas Farm Bureau Radio Network. They may have experienced some planting delays due to soggy conditions, but Texas High Plains farmers are making progress in getting the new wheat season underway. One of them is Barry Evans of Cress. I asked him about his plans for growing and selling this season's wheat.
24: Well, I'll plant about 25 to 30% of my acres in wheat just to keep the rotation going of wheat, sorghum, and cotton. I'll do a lot of this sorghum and cotton, but adding some wheat sometimes on certain fields is certainly beneficial. So I will have some wheat. This rain is just so beneficial to get the wheat off to a good start. I've got probably a little over half of my wheat planted, and it's not coming up yet, but this start will just be tremendous on it because the rain has fallen so good. When we talk about marketing wheat, the market is up a lot on wheat. It's pretty good. Of course, it's just been extremely volatile. But when you have dry land wheat, and even irrigated wheat in this country where our yields are so variable and we don't have enough irrigation to really make a full crop, it's so hard to go and market wheat, to either hedge it or to contract it. because our yields are just so variable. You know, we don't vary by 20%. We vary by 100%. You know, I don't know if my wheat will make 0 bushels acre or 60 bushels acre. So really trying to lock a price in is difficult. So I'll look at buying some put options or some sort of option strategies to try to lock in a floor price anyway on the wheat.
4: Once again, that was Barry Evans of Cress. Now, here's a question. What can NASA, as in the space program, do for agriculture? Barry Evans talks about that in our next report. I'm James Hunt on the Texas Farm Bureau Radio Network.
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Good morning, Panhandles. 621, 21 minutes after 6 o'clock, 98.3 KXDJ. Welcome in to the Friday program. Got a lot to get to today. So glad you've joined us, and welcome in. Had

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1: Ooh, wow! How about that one, huh? The Hey Goods with the anthem. Wow! And speaking of good ones, how about that bumper music? This was always a favorite of mine from Dolly.

Welcome in to the Friday show, 98.3 KXDJ. Wherever you are across our massive listening region, from our studios here in South Perryton all the way down to Wheeler, back around to Amarillo's back door, up to Hugoton, Kansas, and across to Beaver, Oklahoma. 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Hearing from more and more of you all the time, especially a lot of truckers that truck all over the place. And they'll pull us up on their phones and pipe it through to their Bluetooth. I had one of those listeners, he's a listener of ours from Miami, and he trucks. And here a couple of days ago, he was down south of Amarillo, and he was sending me, he was listening on his phone through his Bluetooth, right through the speakers of the truck. And then he was shooting and sending me some video from that area of the water running everywhere after the big floods. But however you're listening from wherever, thank you so much for being with us today. I'm Chris Samples along with the coach, Ken Splawn, as we roll hour two here on the Information Leader. And it's a 5-hour program on Fridays. Of course, the regular morning show until 10. And then after that, Pete Mundo and the Heartland Sports College Weekly, the Big 12 Sports Report. And he'll be back in this morning from 10 to 11. And then after that, we roll the True Country Show, but so much more than George Strait, Kenny Chesney, Dolly, and friends. We are all about the info. Information updates every 20 minutes, all day, every day, here on X. And did I just mention a few country artists without including Ella? You're going to have to include Ella, aren't you? Boy, has her career ever skyrocketing. Of course, Ella Langley as well. Well, we'll get to some high school football coming up on the program. Countdown to kickoff is on. Ken, as a matter of fact, if you would, I forgot to give it to you earlier. Chase down a couple of scores for us, if you would. We did have a couple of games last night. We did have

Of course, a full night under the Friday Night Lights. We'll get to that. And a word from coaches Hernandez, Cavalier, Ashley, Habether, and Hannah coming up on the show. Also, here in Perryton tonight, it is the Hall of Fame night. And we visited with Coach Josh Hernandez about the Hall of Fame that he helped get started and about two fantastic inductees that will be honored tonight, Don Cooper and a former Perryton Rangerette, Aaron Hale Deer. Both will be inducted into the Perryton High School Sports Hall of Fame tonight. And we'll play that segment coming up as well, his thoughts on why he wanted to do the Hall of Fame thing. And then these two real excellent candidates. That is coming up in a sports segment here in just a few as well. During the Around the Cap Rock segment there with James Hunt, they were talking about wheat planting. Some have already planted. Others will really jump in coming days as soon as they can, depending upon how much rain. And in many areas of the panhandle where the rain was reasonable and very beneficial, the drills will be in the ground next week. It's going to be a busy, busy planting time now and some beautiful moisture in which to plant. But to always get a lot from some of you, and this KXDJ listener sent me a message, said they, and this is a Hansford County farmer, they were done planting wheat last Wednesday. A week ago, Wednesday. And he added, right now feels like we're fairly smart, probably just lucky because my dad always wants to plant between September 10th and September the 15th. And so they were kind of waiting on rain. But when the 15th came around, they just started dusting it in. Just put that seed in the dust and then hope and pray for rain. And then one extreme usually follows the other. I've seen it start raining and you can't get it planted, and it just happened to work for them this time. And this was a couple of days ago when he sent me an update. Since the previous Wednesday, they had had 3:30 of just nice, soft rain, and had to stop planting a little bit on that Wednesday morning for a few hours, and then got it done after a little shower planting that evening. So there are some who got that seed in the ground already and now got the beautiful rain. And then others will be really busy planting next week. Coming up on the program just ahead, our education focus segment. We continue our back-to-school series with area superintendents. Coming up today, Booker Superintendent Michael Lee on his district's solid B rating by the Texas Education Agency. That is coming up. A little later this morning, our KXDJ Did You Hear It segment as well. COVID has been back in the news with Dr. Anthony Fauci under fire for allegedly lying to the American people about the origins of the pandemic and then the effectiveness or lack thereof, now we know, of masks and social distancing and some of those things. And so I circled back with Spearman's Dr. Mark Garnett recently on the vaccine advice he gave then and his thoughts looking back in hindsight 6 years later. That and our XDJ Did You Hear It segment and our economic focus segment coming up again later. We continue our series on rising diesel prices. Dr. Tom Sang, professor of energy finance at TCU, offering his take on the impacts to the big users, certainly truckers and farmers, very real. And these costs do trickle down to all consumers. There's no doubt about it. There's no doubt about it. However one may feel about the factors like the Iran war that is driving it. That in our economic focus segment a little bit later on again in the program as well. All here on this Friday, KXDJ News Time 7:21. Weather-wise, we had just a couple of little popcorner thunderstorms around yesterday. And Booker was the big winner. One of those just kind of straddled Booker. I mean, it wasn't this big right here, you know. It wasn't this big.

0: big on the radar screen. Teeny tiny thing. And it just kind of straddled Booker last night. And a listener from Booker got 80 hundreds. And another south of Booker on Kiowa Creek got 60 hundreds. There were a few other little ones around, but it just never did do much. But if you were in the right spot in Booker, America, they added a half to over three-quarters of an inch to the nearly 4.5 inches that they had already had in recent days. And before that one last night, I had some of you from Booker saying, Lake Booker is full. The lake over there full once again for the first time. And a long, long time, it seems. Kind of misty out there this morning, but nothing on the radar. But it'll be breezy and just cool today. We'll be in the mid-upper 60s here in the north this afternoon. Low 60s to the south. Amarillo may not get much above 60. And then we do turn it around as we move into the weekend. We do have some beautiful weather on the way. Low to mid-70s tomorrow, Sunday, Monday. And then the extended outlook, good planting weather following the rain, back to about 80. And then by the middle of next week, maybe in the mid, maybe even a few upper 80s for a couple of days. So we will warm it back up and dry it back out for a while. And then be hoping and praying for more rain just around the corner. You know, yeah, the vicious cycle. As we move to the community calendar, here is a quick sprint through some of the things going on around the KXDJ listening region. The Perryton School Board is about to meet here in just minutes. They have called a special meeting for this morning at 7:30 of the Perryton School Board. Only things on the agenda, they will meet an executive session on personnel matters and to consult with attorneys. The litigation in the Underwood case continues. They'll continue to discuss that. And possible approval of a tennis court project change order as that phase of the construction has continued. The Perryton School Board meeting this morning at 7:30 here in just minutes. Menu today for lunch at the Senior Center in Perryton. Fried fish and all to go with today. I do want to remind you again that we do have a funeral service for a friend of our community here in Perryton, Ochiltree County Commissioner, community leader, just great man, J.W. DeWitt, who passed away earlier this week. And the funeral service is coming up tomorrow. They'll have viewing visitation again today from 9 to 9 at Boxwell Brothers in Perryton. And then the funeral for J.W. will be 10 o'clock tomorrow on Saturday morning at the First Baptist Church here in Perryton, where he was so faithful. Perryton's First Bank Southwest has their annual Coats and Shoes for Kids drive underway. It provides shoes and coats to kids through the fall and winter. Donations are being accepted at any teller window right now. Steer Show families around the region, you are invited to the first ever Weed Heart Showdown Fall Steer Show the next Saturday, the 10th of October at the Perryton Rodeo Arena. And Trent and Whitney McKinley are your contacts there. And we've got to help to get a hold of them if you need it, or you can register on the Showman app. The American Legion in Borger has their outdoor expo and gun show coming up October the 23rd through the 25th at the Dome in Borger. And if you're in the outdoor business, booth space is available now. We can help you with that. November midterm elections on the way in early November in Texas. The last day to register to vote is Monday next week, the 5th. You can see votetexas.gov to register. In Oklahoma, the last day to register to vote is Friday, October the 9th. And you can see oklahoma.gov/elections to get registered. We salute. I hear from some of you, so I know you're out there. Especially young people that go, you know, Samples, I'm really not into the politics, but I hear enough of what you're talking about to believe that it's important for my kids and my grandkids. Quite frankly, we can't let these Looney Tune Democrats who believe in open borders and boys in your daughter's locker room, the elimination of fossil fuels, and trans surgeries for kids take power. Just can't do it, regardless of what you think of President Trump. You just can't do it. That's common sense radio right there. So we salute you for taking time to get registered and make it happen. Fall Harvest on the Bricks is being held in downtown Pampa this evening from 5 to 9. Be family food and fun, and some of Pampa's finest businesses open late till 9 tonight. Tomorrow, the Tom Butler Reunion Bronc Riding and Dance in Canadian. Enjoy a full day of rough stock riding down in the River City. The Wild Ass Llama Ride. And then enjoy a dance with Jake Hooker and the Outsiders. That's all tomorrow down in the River City of Canadian. The Derazette Booster Club Golf Tournament tomorrow at 10. It's a three-player scramble. You've got Perryton's Community Worship Center having their A Day for You Women's Conference tomorrow. You can register on the CWC website. And then there will be a gospel singing. Some glad morning when this life is o'er, I'll fly away. That's why they don't invite me. The community gospel singing will be at the Spearman First Christian Church tomorrow on Saturday evening, 6 till 8. Oh, if we only had more time for my singing, but we all give thanks that we don't. Back with more after our Energy Matters report up next. KXDJ News Time, 728.
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10: 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Hello, everyone. I'm Matt Skinner with today's Oklahoma Energy Report on the Radio Oklahoma News Network. News that more U.S. troops and aircraft carriers are being sent to the Middle East and that China is stopping all fuel exports to global customers had traders buying oil futures in a big way on Thursday, also pushing prices higher, attacks on three oil tankers in the Strait of Hormuz. The concern isn't just about oil. It's also worry about a shortage of refined product. Reuters quote sources as saying President Trump has told Germany and France to start using their emergency diesel inventories or face a cutoff in U.S. diesel shipments. The NYMEX November crude contract rose 2.7% on Thursday to $92.87 a barrel, while the global benchmark crude Brent jumped more than 4% to $102.31 a barrel. As oil climbs, natural gas prices continue to fall as temperate weather dominates much of the nation, dropping the demand for natural gas-fired electric generation to power air conditioning while not being cold enough for furnaces to come on. The Energy Information Administration's latest weekly report on U.S. natural gas inventories out Thursday came in as expected, with natural gas supplies still above the five-year average for this time of year. Oklahoma Gas and Electric has filed a rate hike request with the Oklahoma Corporation Commission, which it says would raise the average residential monthly bill by $23.88. Even with the jump in the price at the pump, U.S. electricity use for electric vehicles, while increasing, grew at a slower pace in the first 6 months of the year than in the last half of 2025. That's according to the Energy Information Administration, which adds, though, that demand for electricity to charge electric vehicles has more than doubled over the past 3 years. That's today's Oklahoma Energy Report on the Radio Oklahoma News Network. I'm Matt Skinner.
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0: The Republicans Unite rally was held at Hodgetown in Amarillo last night. I really wanted to be there, but Thursday night, late trips out of town just don't work real well for the schedule. But I did hear from a listener this morning, and thank you for that update, with a couple of pictures that said it was very good. They said Nate Sheets, Don Huffines were good, Sparks, Dan Patrick, Caroline Fairley, all good. Ronnie Jackson and Ken Paxton were a little bit late because they had been with Trump earlier in the day, as he spoke at that Peterbilt facility down in Denton. And this listener says they were all very good, lots of young people, lots of first-time voters, and they were all excited. An excellent crowd. Good to hear. Our 13th District Texas Congressman, Ronnie Jackson, will join us on the program coming up in about 30 minutes. We'll talk about the midterm elections, what's at stake, some of the economic things that actually are really positive in the country right now. Yeah, I know. You say, what? There's something positive in the economy? Every report on every news outlet is negative. You think the U.S. economy was going to hell in a handbasket. Actually, it's not to minimize the struggles. It's not to minimize the real challenges that a lot of real people are facing, driven by fuel costs, of course. It's not to deny any of that. But the reality of the matter is that there are sectors of the U.S. economy that are booming. Manufacturing in this country is exploding. Billions of dollars of investment in U.S. manufacturing, thanks to Trump. Poverty rates in America right now under President Trump are at an all-time low. Didn't hear that on CNN or ABC, did you? The average income tax refund this last season under President Trump after the One Big Beautiful Bill was up an average of 17%. Didn't hear that on NBC, did you? So there really are some positive things about the economy, despite the obvious challenges as well. You say, well, boy, you wouldn't know it paying my bills. Hey, I get it. I get it. Again, not to deny challenges, but boy, you know, a little bit of honesty would be refreshing and totally unexpected from the mainstream media. We'll talk to Congressman Jackson about it coming up in right at 30 minutes. Welcome to the Friday program. It's October the 2nd. Well, to lighten it up a little bit, at the Puritan Ranger football game tonight at home with Childress, it's Hall of Fame night. We visited with Puritan head football coach and athletic director Josh Hernandez about the Hall of Fame idea and two fantastic inductees.
14: Yeah, we're in year three of the Hall of Fame game, and I think most people have now at this point seen the Hall of Fame board that's up. The new names will be put on there as well. The Hall of Fame board, something that's lit up throughout the night and throughout the year, and something that we're still really, really proud of that our Weldon kids put together. Again, it's always neat. I always forget, until we get back into this week and we get to start being around these Hall of Famers, how special this week really is. And I know this is going to be another special Hall of Fame week and weekend. We've got, obviously, Don Cooper. If you're maybe a younger generation, you might not know Don quite as well, but Don's in his early 90s now. But he's in the TCU Hall of Fame for what he did with football, and he's now going to go into the Puritan Hall of Fame, and just an absolute stud of a football player back in the day on the offensive line for both the Rangers and for the TCU Horned Frogs. And so that was probably one of the neatest things I've gotten to experience since I've been here. Usually these inductions and these recipients, they find out about this over the phone, but with Don living in Puritan still, I got the opportunity to go and visit him at his house, and it was hard not to get choked up, and I did, getting to talk to him and tell him that we were finally getting to put him into the Hall of Fame. And so that was maybe one of the coolest parts in my life that I've got to experience so far. And so Don's obviously extremely excited. He's a part of the Lions Club, and so am I. And so I got to kind of let our entire Lions Club group know that Don was going in, and obviously we try to give him as many flowers as we could at our Lions Club meeting. And then kind of for the younger generation, our Hall of Fame committee decided this year that they wanted to put in two people, and they decided that they also wanted to introduce Aaron Hell Deer. And if you've been around Puritan Athletics, you guys know how special of a player Aaron was as her time as a Rangerette here. So I've only heard stories. I don't know her too well, but I've heard stories that, like, even the University of Connecticut was here recruiting her in basketball, and she had just had She had people coming in constantly, and she decided to go a different route in life. But I don't think that should be something that necessarily takes away the opportunity for people to be inducted in this, and it did it in her circumstance. She gave 4 great years to Perryton and Perryton Athletics, and she needs to be recognized for what she did. And so Erin Hale Deer will be our other inductee, and we're going to induct 2 people this year. So just extremely excited, Chris, for all the festivities that come with Friday and the induction at the game, but then also on Saturday when we have the Hall of Fame dinner and we get to be around the families and all of that. And so super, super excited for kind of the start of this Hall of Fame and kind of what it's grown into and what we're going to put out this Friday and Saturday for these families and for these inductees.
0: Hall of Fame inductees here in Perryton tonight in the spotlight, Dawn Cooper and Erin Hale Deer, 2 excellent selections. Dawn, great man, and so glad that he's going to be receiving that honor this evening. Coach Spawn and I were calling the games those years that the Perryton Rangerettes went to the state tournament down in Austin under the direction of Erin Hale. And now, of course, her husband, Kyler, many Perryton people know the Deer family as well, just tremendous people, and 2 great, great, great selections. When I think about the Erin Hale era of Perryton Rangerette, regional champion, and state tournament basketball, I remember the story they used to tell of Erin and her good friend Courtney Nowlin, who was also huge in that basketball era, when they were little bitty lads, and they used to walk the neighborhood, and each had a basketball, and they would walk the neighborhood dribbling the ball between their legs every step, and just to see who could keep it going the longest. So you kids listening, they became great players. And at the elite state level, and they did it with good old-fashioned hard work and skill development. Are you ready for this part? I'm going to meddle again. Not with video games.
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0: Let's hear it for Friday. 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
22: I feel good.
0: Good morning. Welcome to it. We are going to have a beautiful weekend. It'll be a little cool today. Some of you will eat it up. I'll look forward to getting back into the 70s tomorrow myself. But upper 60s today, a little cooler to the south with this cool front blowing in. And then low to mid-70s and light winds all weekend long. About that same on Monday as well. There's some moisture in the air out there. It's enough on your windshield. You might think it's raining. It's not. There's nothing on the radar at all. But it is misty in some areas because of the moisture in the air out there with this cool front blowing in from the north. So I'm not going to get anything to measure. But moisture in the air. But it'll move on out by tomorrow and a beauty of a weekend. Really looking forward to it. Sunny light winds and low to mid-70s. And then back to the 80s next week. Welcome to Friday. It's October the 2nd. I'm Chris Samples, 98.3 KXDJ News. In our education focus segment this half hour, we continue our back-to-school series featuring area superintendents. Today, Booker Superintendent of Schools, Mike Lee, on his district's solid B rating from the Texas Education Agency.
23: I filed an appeal on our high school. I had a 89.2. We had two foreign exchange students that we put in there as seniors. And if we'd have put them in as a junior, then when we came back the next year and said, well, they moved back to their country, it wouldn't have dinged us. But they dinged us since we put them in as a senior and they didn't actually graduate. We had another young lady that came into our school district very much at risk of a dropout. We brought her into our school and did what Booker ISD does. We put our teachers around her and put her on a basic program and graduated her early, and we got dinged for that because she wasn't part of it. There's little things like if you have kids take college algebra in school and they pass, then that will help you. But if you have kids take pre-calculus in high school and preparation for calculus the next year, and they take a CLEP test and pass that and get college credit, that dings you. So I wrote the commissioner on that. I mean, that doesn't make any sense. Our elementary was a 79. I looked at compared to other schools, and we had kind of one area that we did not do well in, but that's kind of my fault. That's on me. I didn't make sure that the curriculum was like it needed to be in that area. We have corrected that this year. I expect that gain. So our elementary will probably get back to a solid B. And if you remember, I sent you a link. I'm sure you watched it a few years ago. When they changed the STAR test and changed the requirements for accountability, and then TEA was expecting everybody to go down the letter grade, and that happened to us, but we are laying a foundation, and our junior high school is a year ahead of our elementary on that, and you can see the results we're getting there. So we're laying our foundation, so I feel that our students are getting a great education, they're going to get a better education, We've entered into our career technology courses. We kind of had two different grants to go with. We chose to go with just ourselves to keep all of our CTE money in our control instead of giving a large portion of it away like the other schools have around us. And we have a great CTE program, so career and technology education. So I'm really excited about that, and I'm excited for the future of students at Booker High School.
0: Can it be tougher on the smaller districts the way they have the testing standards set up at this point, when you can just have a student or two or three or four in unique situations that impact your rating so much?
23: Well, absolutely, Chris. If you have 20 kids in a grade, well, each kid is a much higher percent. So you have two kids not do well, that's 10%. But it's kind of all relative to you, so I'm certainly not going to use that as an excuse. My goal, and it always has been, is I look at our districts. Do we have our special ed co-op, some other districts? My goal is for our students to perform as good or better than those districts, and we're still doing that. So we were doing a little bit better, but we kind of had to go through a transition in our elementary. Our elementary, even though they had a great honor with Blue Ribbon School, and there's still a lot of teachers there that certainly deserve that, the foundation wasn't built there, that when we did have change in personnel, that new personnel could just come in and have their materials available to them and get going.
0: Booker Superintendent of Schools, Mr. Mike Lee. As far as enrollment at Booker ISD, they had 303 last year, and they, as of the last couple of weeks, were at 279, so down 24. But that's not as much as they thought it could be with the fire and all that happened there at Preferred Beef Group. And we have had a tough time finding out info from the Preferred Beef Group folks. They're pretty tight-lipped on their plans, and that's certainly their right, obviously. But we wish them the best and hope they are able to rebuild. And did ask Mr. Lee about that, and he's hearing that the word is pretty optimistic on that front, so we hope it happens.
1: Did you know there's a great place to eat breakfast, lunch, and dinner at Lake Fryer? When you're hungry, think about the Lobo at Wolf Creek Park. Workers that are around Lake Fryer. The Lobo restaurant is open year-round from 8 to 8, except Tuesdays. Lakegoers dine at the Lobo and know it's good. Breakfast, lunch, and a variety of entree dinners will satisfy your hunger. The Lobo also does catering for lake get-togethers. When you're hungry, think about the Lobo restaurant at Lake Fryer.
2: When the tornado happened, had absolutely no issues with them settling on me. 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
0: And now, out of chute number 5 in the Wild Ass Llama Ride, it's Coach Ken Splawn, ladies and gentlemen. I like the sound of it. I like the sound of it, Coach.
4: That's not going to happen.
0: We'll pay the entry fee. I tell you what, we'll pay the entry fee and your hospital bill. Would that be okay?
4: Well,
0: be
4: committed to both. That's a wild ass ideal.
0: I guess you want that in writing, I suppose, on company letterhead. All right, good morning. It is 3 minutes till. Back to Coach for State and Sports. Good morning, Ken.
4: Good morning, Chris, and good morning, everybody. Emerald police arrested a teen who's accused of beating his girlfriend and hitting another girl with his car. An arrest report from the Potter County Jail says 19-year-old Isaiah Cavallo is accused of beating his girlfriend to the point of unconsciousness and hitting another girl with his car near the mall September 27th. Documents say that an officer was called to the area of Gainesboro Drive. Reports said multiple witnesses told officers that they saw Cavallo hitting his girlfriend to the point where she did lose consciousness. Another victim told officers that she was attempting to get Cavallo to stop the car when he accelerated and hit her. Tests performed on Cavallo showed multiple signs of being drunk. He was arrested on multiple charges and is currently out on bond. Dallas Police Chief Daniel Comeau met with the head of Flock Safety on Wednesday to discuss guidelines for the city's automated license plate readers. The two reportedly came to an agreement to keep more than 300 of the city's cameras online for a while longer despite the loss of state funding. Currently, the city of Dallas has more than 600 Flock cameras positioned throughout the city. However, about half of those cameras were set to be unplugged after the Dallas Police Department lost the state grants for funding that funded their operation. This change happened in response to Governor Greg Abbott's order requiring state agencies to pause funding for the controversial cameras from September the 1st. In Oklahoma news, as hunters prepare for the deer season, state leaders are warning them about chronic wasting disease. On Wednesday, the Oklahoma Department of Wildlife Conservation announced that a white-tailed deer located in the Oklahoma Panhandle, about 2 miles south of Altima, has tested positive for chronic wasting disease. The 3.5-year-old buck was extremely emaciated and had lost all fear of people. Deputies, department leaders said that they will create a selective surveillance area where the deer was located. Officials say this is the 6th case of chronic wasting disease confirmed in an Oklahoma wild deer since the first case was discovered in 2023. In the world of sports, Abdul Malik Olajuwon, a top 60 recruit and the son of NBA Hall of Famer Hakeem Olajuwon, has committed to SMU and he announced his decision on Thursday. Olajuwon visited the Mustangs campus last weekend, 1 week after taking a trip to Minnesota. Olajuwon officials' visit to SMU sealed the decision. Olajuwon, a 6'5 guard, is the first commit for SMU in the 2027 class. His father, Hakeem, was a 12-time NBA All-Star and one of the best centers in the history of basketball, winning 2 NBA championships with the Houston Rockets. And finally, sports in Major League Baseball's final wildcard game last night in Atlanta, the Braves eliminated the Phillies 6-2 to win that series 2-1. The playoffs resume Saturday as the brackets move into the division series with 8 teams still alive in each league. Then you're up to date. I'm Ken Splawn, 93 KSDJ.
0: Much more to come, including our Congressman Ronnie Jackson, coming up.
5: Breaking news this hour from Town Hall. I'm Rich Thomason. America's employers grew their payrolls last month, adding 29,000 jobs. That is far fewer jobs than economists had been expecting. It's also far fewer than in August, when employers hired 162,000 people. The unemployment rate edged higher, ticking up to 4.2%. While campaigning for Republican candidates in the upcoming midterm elections, President Trump is touting his economic program, insisting the job market is firing on all cylinders.
6: There are more people working in the United States right now than at any time in the history of the United States.
5: Yesterday, the president visited Texas and Oklahoma. Today, we'll find him in Mobile, Alabama. Both at home and abroad, being lauded as a hero.
22: The captain of the Fly Dubai flight is speaking out from his hospital bed in Abu Dhabi, saying that after he was attacked by the terrorist co-pilot, at that moment, I was fighting for my life. He goes on to say, when I was on the ground, I realized that the aircraft was going down, and I told myself, this is the last push, Smit. The door is right there, and I was still getting hit, but I opened the door, and everyone else who helped was instrumental to this effort. Laura Winters reported.
5: And Israel's prime minister says the Omani co-pilot, allegedly responsible for the attack, underwent Islamist radical indoctrination. Iran
7: has a decision to make.
8: President Trump says it's time for Iran to make a choice, accept a fair deal, or cease to exist. Today he told reporters more oil is flowing out of the Strait of Hormuz since even before the start of the war, with the U.S. Navy in full control of the waterway.
7: And that's correspondent Chris Caraggio reporting. On Wall Street, ahead of this morning's opening bell, Dow futures up 446 points. The Nasdaq futures ahead 358. More on these stories, townhall.com.
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7: Is it mere nuclear arms saber-rattling or something far more ominous?
10: President Putin warned that in the event of a direct attack on Russia, for example, on the Russian exclave of Kaliningrad on the Baltic Sea, the issue of use, he said, of all weapons at Russia's disposal will inevitably and immediately be on the agenda. Referring to European states that supply weapons to Ukraine, Mr. Putin commented, "I'm not saying that we intend to launch strikes tomorrow against the territory or the facilities of countries supplying arms to Ukraine. However, it is a threat we must clearly understand, assess, and keep in mind."
7: The BBC Steve Rosenberg in Moscow. Body of a woman who went missing when a medical helicopter crashed off the coast of California's Catalina Island has now been recovered. Reports indicate the victim was the patient being transported to a hospital on the mainland when the helicopter crashed Wednesday night. News and analysis at townhall.com. Future of a permanent daylight saving time bill is unclear as the Senate adjourns ahead of November's midterm elections.
24: The House passed the Sunshine Protection Act over the summer, and President Trump has supported the bill. But with experts discussing the negatives to permanent daylight saving time, the legislation now sits in the Senate, which isn't scheduled to return to the Capitol until the week of November 9th. Senate Majority Leader John Thune also previously cast doubt on the Sunshine Protection Act's ability to reach the required 60-vote threshold needed to pass. I'm Matt Mattinson.
7: President Trump is chiming in on the failed execution of Christa Pike in Tennessee, saying it shouldn't be difficult to do it right. Pike survived two lethal injections Wednesday. The president calls it an interesting situation, adding it shouldn't be very difficult. Tennessee Governor Bill Lee has announced a pause of executions in the state for the remainder of the year. More on these stories, townhall.com.
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26: El Nino and La Nina have the biggest impact on our weather here in the United States during the wintertime. In general, when we look across all El Nino years, going back to the 1950s, we see an El Nino pattern tends to bring wetter weather to the state of Texas. That includes the Panhandle and much of the Southwest from Arizona through the state of Texas. It also tends to be a little bit cooler in the wintertime, but that's not as strong of a signal. The stronger signal is wetter winter conditions. So when we look at the forecasts and the outlooks for El Nino, we do see a strong likelihood of a pretty substantial El Nino forming probably late summer, definitely by fall.
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12: 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And so you can actually start to get to real prescription farming. And of course, then we can place sensors where they need to be, and we can look at if the sensors are already there and we're starting to learn in hindsight, we can relate that to the rest of the field using spatial data, whether it comes from a satellite or a drone or other things, or yield maps. All of this really feeds together to give us a really granular view of how we got to where we got to.
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13: I can see that.
16: In the beginning, God was non-binary, and he wasn't a Christian. And God said, let there be six genders, and there were. Then God so loved the world that he gave us his only son, who was a radical feminist and never asked people to worship him. Look, I always think of myself as a Christian who hates Christianity.
17: James Tallarico, wrong for Texas?
16: America is not a Christian nation.
17: And wrong for America, too.
18: I'm Ken Paxton, and I approve this message.
28: There's not going to be a President Donald Trump. That's not going to happen.
29: Donald Trump will not be called president!
30: He's not going to be president. He is not, Donald Trump is not going to be president of the United States. Take it to the bank.
31: Okay.
30: I guarantee it.
31: All right.
32: You think if he becomes the president, he'll make it great because the states is already great.
33: I think that man will be president of the United States right about the time that spaceships come down filled with dinosaurs and red capes.
32: On that note, Tom,
33: take it
32: Thank
33: from me.
32: Much.
33: How about that?
32: Yes, Tom.
16: And then, of course, there's Donald Trump. Donald Trump has been saying that he will run for president as a Republican, which is surprising since I just assumed he was running as a joke.
34: Donald Trump, just last week, he confirmed to the National Review that he is again considering a run in 2016.
35: Do it. Do it. Look at me. Do it. I will personally write you a campaign check now on behalf of this country, which does not want you to be president, but which badly wants you to run.
36: So when you stand and deliver that State of the Union address, in no part of your mind or brain can you imagine Donald Trump standing up one day and delivering a State of the Union address?
37: Well, I can imagine it in a Saturday night skit.
38: I continue to believe Mr. Trump will not be president.
39: He will never be president of the United States.
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0: Uh-huh. Brings back some memories, does it not? All the Hollywood elite, leftist liberal experts, quote unquote, telling us that Donald Trump on that, do it. Okay, he did it. Big mouth. Oh, I love to dig into the archives and remind ourselves about all of that. And now they're telling us that the Republicans, because of President Trump, is going to get steamrolled in the midterms. Well, historically speaking, on the odds and the averages, that has happened. We shall see here in just right at a month. But me personally, I'm thinking, let's let it play out. But the polls say, okay. Well, poll this. The polls have said before, let's let this thing play out and just see what happens. Don't count Donald Trump out just yet. Let's see what our congressman is thinking. Our 13th District, Texas Congressman Dr. Ronnie Jackson joins us on the program this morning. Congressman, welcome back, sir.
1: Thank you, Chris. I appreciate you having me.
0: Always a pleasure to have you. Welcome back to the district. I know you were very busy yesterday. The president was speaking at the Peterbilt facility down in Denton, and then you had the Republicans Unite rally in Amarillo there at Hodgetown with the Fairley Group and all the different representatives with the Republican Party that came in to speak. You were among them. Tell us about yesterday.
1: Yeah, yesterday was great. I apologize if I'm a little sluggish today. It's kind of catching up with me, but I've been traveling like nonstop for the last few weeks. Actually out just campaigning all over the country for other Republican candidates, trying to make sure that we keep our slim majority in the House. But yesterday, I flew in from Ohio and got to D.C., jumped on Air Force One with President Trump. And then we flew down to Dallas, got in a motorcade, drove up to Denton, to the Peterbilt facility, and he had a tour there and talked to all the employees at the Peterbilt, kind of a mini little rally that we did there. And then he actually, just once again speaks to his level of endurance, which still astonishes me, even as his prior position. But he worked all day yesterday in the morning, early in the morning before we took off on Air Force One. He was working all on the plane the entire time, on the phone. He was super busy on the plane. Got off the plane. We did the motorcade. Like I said, he gave this hour and a half speech at Peterbilt, and then they were supposed to drive back to Dallas, get on helicopters, fly to Oklahoma for the big rally that they had in Oklahoma, where people were standing in the rain for hours and hours and hours waiting on him. Because of the weather, that got canceled. They couldn't fly. So they had to get in the cars and drive all the way to Oklahoma. And then he got there and he spoke for another hour and a half, and then got in the cars and drove from Oklahoma back to Dallas to get on Air Force One to leave again. It's crazy. But what I did is I broke off in Denton. And because I didn't think I was going to be able to make it back in time because there was no commercial flights available to get me back to Amarillo in time for the event here, for the Get Out the Vote event that we had here at Hodgetown last night. And everybody was there. The lieutenant governor was there. But when I found out that Ken Paxton was also going to be in Denton, and I knew he was supposed to also be at this rally in Amarillo, I reached out to his team and I said, hey, how are you getting there? And they said, well, we have a plane, because he's jumping around from El Paso to, he's going all over the state, obviously, in this big push for his campaign.
0: Right.
1: He had a plane, and I said, can I get a ride? And they said, yeah, sure. So I jumped on Paxton's plane in Dallas. And we didn't go back to Dallas. We were supposed to fly out of Denton, but because of the weather, we had to drive to Wichita Falls. We jumped on his plane in Wichita Falls and then flew to Amarillo, and we made it to Amarillo 20 minutes before the event was over. And so both of us got up on stage and spoke for a little bit, and the event ran a little long. It went till about 9:30 last night, but there was a huge turnout in Amarillo. People were motivated, fired up, and I'm glad to see it. I know you've talked about this, Chris, but this election coming up, man, I'm telling you, the whole country is watching this one Senate race because they think it is just it's going to be an absolute indicator of where this country's headed for the next 20 years. Will Texas lose a Senate seat to the Democrats, and will they lose a Senate seat to a crazy, psychotic moron like Tallarico? That's the question, right? If that happens, the whole country's going to look at this race and say, things have fundamentally changed, and they will probably be right if that happens. So I'm working hard, making sure that we get everybody in the 13th congressional district out to vote, and in the 19th and the 11th. That's comprises West Texas and the Panhandle of Texas. And if the Panhandle and West Texas don't get out and vote in large numbers, bad things are going to happen in statewide elections. It's not going to affect me. I'm still going to win my race because this is a staunchly Republican district. But bad things are going to happen at the state level. Things like Tallarico getting elected, you know, things like the governor, becoming a Democrat. Those are conceivable if people in this district don't go out and vote like they normally do in large numbers. And so my pitch at the rally last night was get out and vote. But more importantly, the deadline to register to vote is coming up on October the 5th, which is like 4 days away.
0: Mm-hmm.
1: Find people that think like we do, that are politically

0: get them out to the polls. If we can do that, if we can get some non-registered voters registered and get them out to the poll and then get everybody that's registered out to vote, we will win these statewide elections and we will keep Texas red.
1: I know that there are some of those people that are hearing you right now, Congressman, because there are members of this audience that I've heard from, and some of those stories are, you know, Samples, I really don't like the politics. I'm really not interested in it like you do, but I've heard enough of what you and your guests are talking about to know these people on the left are crazy. These people want open borders. They want boys in my girls' locker room. They want to eliminate fossil fuels. On and on and on. These people are absolutely nuts. And to your point, we need more of those people to get involved, and certainly those that are regular voters that, for whatever bizarre reason, Donald Trump said something that offended me kind of reasons or whatever, or gas prices or whatever. You know, I'm going to sit this one out. We need those people to step it up because it is that critical, isn't it?
0: It's absolutely that critical, you know, and I tell those people, you know, you got to get over it. You got to get past this because the alternative is unthinkable. You know, this kind of stuff's been going on for a long time in the United States. We saw it on steroids during the Biden administration with all this woke, crazy stuff that's out there, you know, that has not died, but that Trump has beat down pretty significantly. But it was out there, on steroids during the 4 years of the Biden administration, and we were pretty insulated from it here in Texas, and we thought it would never come here. It's here. We're on the front line of this right now. They have imported enough of these nut jobs into our state, and they have spent enough money here, and a lot of what's happening here is not people in Texas. It's outside influence that's being dumped in the state of Texas. I would submit to you that almost all of the support that's coming in for Tallarico is coming from far left blue areas of our country, and people that don't even live here, because they see this as they see Texas as the front lines of their battle to destroy this country and remake it in their own, disturbing image. They see Texas as the front line for that right now, and they are giving everything they've got.
1: And it's a big picture thing, isn't it, Congressman? We have to try to help people that don't think in those terms understand the big picture of it, because I get it. People are upset about gas prices. I get it. Some people don't like the war in Iran. Personally, I'm like, so you'd rather these nut jobs, these wacko, these Islamic extremist nuts to get a nuclear weapon? How's that going to work for the future of your kids and grandkids? Think about what you're saying there. And I'm not trying to minimize the impacts of the gas price and diesel price thing, but in the big picture, think about the alternative, and that's certainly what you're saying.
0: Yeah, no, I agree with you 100%, and I hear it too, Chris, and I want to fix certain things. You know, things are never perfect, but yeah, gas prices are too high. I hear from some of the farmers and ranchers about some of their issues and some of the cattle issues that we got going on right now. People are really upset about some of that, and I get that, and we're going to fix that. And, you know, President Trump is doing everything he can, but, you know, some of this stuff that's driving some of this, the economy being where it's at, you know, and trying to get the price of beef down for the consumer, there's certain things going on. I do feel like they're short lived. You know, we're going to turn that corner with regards to the gas prices and what's going on in the Middle East. I'm here to tell you right now. I sit on some committees where I get read into quite a bit of stuff that even other members of Congress don't get read into. I'm on the Intel Committee and Armed Services, Foreign Affairs, and I'm telling you that Iran was a colossal threat to this country. They are the number one sponsor of terrorism around the world. They sponsor terrorist groups with the understanding that these terrorist groups are going to make their way to the United States and they're going to attack us. And Chris, they were close to getting an actual nuclear weapon, but they were, despite, you know, that they have enough enriched uranium, and we've seen what they can do with their ballistic missiles. They have thousands and thousands of ballistic missiles and cruise missiles that they have been launching into Bahrain and UAE and Israel and all of their neighbors in the Middle East. They've been launching these ballistic missiles in there, and they have some ballistic missiles that can reach areas where we have large populations of U.S. citizens living, in Europe and in the Middle East and in different places. And soon they would have the capability to launch potentially and hit the continental United States with some of the stuff that they're getting, some of the technology they're getting from Russia and China. But with that

0: in mind, they have all this enriched uranium. They could put that enriched uranium on every single one of those ballistic missiles, and that's not technically a nuclear weapon. It's a dirty bomb. It's a dirty bomb when it lands, and it spreads radiation all over the place. They could do that any time they wanted, and they were preparing to do those kinds of things. So President Trump realized what he did, what had to be done, what should have been done years and years ago by previous presidents, but no one had the political courage to do it. President Trump stepped up to the plate. He did it. He's taken a beating on some issues now with the gas prices and some other issues because of it. But I promise you, this is short-lived. We're going to get past this, and our world is going to be safer, and our country is going to be safer as a result.
1: And you have to realize who these people are, don't you, Congressman? Because this is not your typical enemy here. These are Islamic fundamentalist extremists. You're talking about the biggest sponsor of terror on the planet in Iran. And these are people that don't mind dying for the cause. These are people that strap bombs to little children, women, and send them into crowded restaurants. Those kinds of terror-minded people that think they're going to be rewarded by their God for killing you and me, those in the West, we the infidels. That's who we're dealing with here.
0: That's right. These are people you cannot change their mind. You cannot influence their ideology. They will die in the process. They don't mind that at all. They're very, very dangerous. And like you said, they have no regard for human life. None. Not even for their own children. It's an evil that has to be killed, and you have to cut the head off this snake and permanently kill this, or it will end up here.
1: And as you referenced, Congressman, you've got presidents, Democrat and Republican alike, over the last 50 years, they all said this. Bush said it. Clinton said it. Barack Hussein Obama said it. Biden said it over and over again. We will not let Iran get a nuclear weapon. They cannot get a nuclear weapon. And as you mentioned, they did nothing about it, nothing to stop it, only to send them money and help them invest even more in financing terror around the world. And Donald Trump was the only one to this point who had the guts to do the tough things.
0: That's absolutely right, Chris. And, the other danger here, too, is that, we live in a different world than we did, even 6 years ago. When you look at what happened over the Biden administration with the wide open border and all of the radical Islamic, potential terrorists, actually some of them were on the terror list. I mean, like hundreds and hundreds and hundreds of them. And we talked about this before, all the ones that we don't even know who came here. And now you have this issue that we have in the United States where we're starting to see all of these communities pop up, mostly in blue areas, but some of them in even places that, that are getting way too close for home, like in the Dallas-Fort Worth area, where they're popping up in these communities where they want to incorporate Sharia law. They want their own police forces. They don't recognize our laws or anything, or any of our culture or anything. And these are the people that are dangerous. These are the people that the Iranians are hoping take a foothold in this country so that they can start exporting their terror the same way they have with the Houthis and with the Hamas and with Hezbollah and everything. They would love nothing more than to have sales in the United States that are proxies of Iranian terror, and that's just another reason why the Iranians have to be stopped. So I think President Trump is doing what needs to be done, and he sees the big picture. We're going to be better, but we won't be better if we let Tallarico become senator of this great state of Texas. This country, I'm telling you, it will be fundamentally different because people are watching this race all over the country waiting to see what happens.
1: And to add to that, you've got just this week the president of Iran releasing an open letter to the American people encouraging them to protest and reject Donald Trump and to support the Democrats. You've got the Iranian regime this week endorsing the Democrat Party in the United States of America. That speaks volumes, doesn't it, Congressman?
0: It absolutely does. I mean, look at who's opposing President Trump, and that should tell you everything you need to know, right? And this issue with the Strait of Hormuz, you know, and the fact that it's driven gas prices up a little bit, you know, the Iranians did that on purpose. They were like, you know, hey, let's negotiate, right? And then they started causing problems again, started launching missiles again, and then let's negotiate. They were trying their best to drag this out because they know that they could potentially have an impact on our midterm elections if they can keep the price of gas a little bit high. Mm-hmm. And so they are doing this to try to keep us from keeping the House of Representatives. They hope that we lose the House, and they're hoping that if we lose the House and potentially lose the Senate, that President Trump will become neutered. He won't be able to do the things that he wants to do. They are rooting against Trump, and they are hoping that we lose the House so that to get to that, for that to be the means to the end. Just the simple fact that they want him out so badly should tell you that he's doing what needs to be done.
1: Yeah, exactly. If the Democrats win, Iran wins. People, think about it. One of the things that I know that President Trump is frustrated about, and of course it's not a surprise that he has a hard time sometimes getting the message out because of the bias in the mainstream media, which is an arm of the modern day Democrat Party beyond a doubt. But he is frustrated that it is challenging to get the real, in this case, economic message out. I know he was talking about that yesterday when he spoke in Denton and then over in Oklahoma as well. And let's talk a little bit about that before you go, Congressman, because I'm not minimizing the impacts of the fuel prices. I'm not minimizing the frustration with some in the cattle business when the president makes a decision to sign an executive order and interferes and affects their markets. I get that. I'm not minimizing that at all. And some of that stuff frustrates me, too. But there are many great things happening in the American economy right now. You just wouldn't know about them from the mainstream media, beginning with billions of dollars in manufacturing investment in this country because of President Trump and his policies.
0: You're absolutely right. You know, we were at Peterbilt yesterday, and the guy that runs the company got up and he spoke and he went over some of that stuff. And you know, because of the tariffs, you know, and this is just another example of that. Sometimes, you know, President Trump will do what needs to be done. He'll take the arrows, and a lot of times things work out, most of the time. I mean, almost always it turns out that, you know, that his insight or his instincts were accurate. But the tariffs, because of the tariffs, Peterbilt has added 1,000 jobs in the Denton area, 1,000 American jobs in the Denton area because of the tariffs, because of the manufacturing boom that followed that for their company. And they've added another 1,000 jobs nationwide. So 2,000 jobs just with that one particular company because of the tariffs and because President Trump is insisting that Americans be compete on an even playing field when it comes to these kinds of things. The inflation has dropped dramatically. I mean, inflation was like 9-10% in the Biden administration. Inflation is less than 2% now. So, that alone, is having a huge impact. The average American got, I think, $4,200 more than they have in the past, in their tax returns this year because of the One Big Beautiful Bill and some of the tax protections that were put in there for the American people. President Trump is all about fueling the economy and inspiring, the workforce and keeping the government out of your life and making sure that you keep more of your own money. We all know this. I mean, we've listened to him talk for hours and hours and hours on end. Ideologically, he is so far to the to the right, to the conservative side on all of these economic issues. We cannot afford to lose him right now. He's doing things that other presidents wouldn't do, and he's got 2 more years, and we just need to make sure that we take maximum advantage of that 2 years. And the only way we can do that is if we have the House of Representatives and we have the Senate. And the good news is, Chris, if we keep the Senate, we're going to have a lot of rhino senators on the Republican side that are gone. He also did that. He got rid of some senators that needed to go for a long time. John Cornyn, Cassidy, Tillis, McConnell. These are people that are the problem in D.C., right? They're the ones that basically stuff leaves the House. We've done a ton of stuff in the House. We've passed bills like you wouldn't believe. We've codified his executive orders. We've done all kinds of stuff in the House. And it goes over to the Senate, and it is the Senate, and it dies in the Senate because they insist on keeping the filibuster in place and having these 60 votes over there when we have 53, 54 Republicans over there. And it's those senators, the ones I just named, that are the problem. And a lot of them are gone now because President Trump endorsed against them and he got rid of them.
1: And when you talk about the things happening economically, some of those things that you mentioned there, Congressman, somebody might say, yeah, but I don't work for Peterbilt. I didn't get one of those 1,000 jobs. That does nothing for those of us on the lower end of the totem pole. That's a falsehood as well. Poverty in America right now under President Trump's leadership is at an all-time low, isn't it?
0: Poverty is at an all-time low. Guess what else is at an all-time low? Crime. The crime in this country has dropped precipitously since he became president. Precipitously. And guess what else? Our border's 100% secure. Nobody crosses our border anymore. Nobody. So we have done things to make this country safer. President Trump has made sure that everything he's done has been for the American people.
1: Got to play just before I let you go. We're talking about this race in Texas, this Senate race with Paxton and the Democrat loon, Tallarico. Just a clip here of one of the Paxton online ads, with some of the things that James Tallarico has said and has stood for. Mind boggling.
2: In the beginning, God was non-binary and he wasn't a Christian. And God said, let there be six genders. And there were. Then God so loved the world that he gave us his only son, who is a radical feminist and never asked people to worship him. Look, I always think of myself as a Christian who hates Christianity.
3: James Tallarico, wrong for Texas?
2: America is not a Christian nation.
3: And wrong for America, too.
1: I had a friend of mine in this audience a few days ago, Congressman Jackson, that heard that ad, and he talked to me later and he said, hey, did James Tallarico, this Democrat for Senate, in Texas really say those things? I said, absolutely. Those are exact quotes. Google it. He's that loony.
0: Yeah. I mean, and you could pull clips like that all day long of stuff that he said that's just as crazy across every category you can think of. Yeah, this guy's dangerous. I mean, that's what I'm saying. There's outside influence here. They're going out and they're finding candidates like him, and putting them in positions like he's in here to run in the state of Texas, because they have an agenda. They have a big picture they're going after, and it is to fundamentally destroy this country and rebuild it in the image of the stuff that you just played. That's the kind of stuff that they want to be the new norm.
1: And to bring this conversation full circle, Congressman, it will not happen. Loons like Tallarico will not be elected if conservative, even middle of the road, common sense Texans get out and vote. They've got to get to the polls! !
0: Absolutely. I can't agree more, Chris. 100%.
1: Congressman, thanks for your time. As always, we appreciate it.
0: Thank you, Chris.
1: Mm-hmm. Our 13th District, Texas Congressman, Ronnie Jackson. If you are out there and you are one who has never voted and you're really not into the politics, but you're hearing these things, you can go, my goodness, maybe that is important to the future of my children and my grandchildren. It's time. It's time to step up. Step up. Let your vote count. Take a stand against this insanity. Take a stand against the Democrat Party who wants boys in your daughter's locker room. Are you freaking kidding me? The final day to register to vote in Texas is next Monday, October the 5th. You can see votetexas.gov to register. In Oklahoma, the final day to register to vote is a week from today, October the 9th. You can see oklahoma.gov/elections to register. And for the rest of us, you know, you get in these midterm elections many times, the voter turnout is just embarrassing. I mean, you'll have you'll have the and in critically important elections, not talking about the people who don't vote, not even talking about the people that are so misinformed, so uninformed, they have no clue. I mean, I talked to a person the other day. They are registered to vote. They didn't even know who James Tallarico was. They didn't even know who Mom Donnie was, the socialist, Marxist, Islamist mayor of New York City. Had never even heard his name. Now, does that make him a bad person? No, this is a great person. They're from Mexico. They love America. They're not for open borders and crazy stuff like that. That's right. To assume that Mexicans that are here legally want open borders, everybody from everywhere around the world coming in here, most of whom then get on the welfare programs for them to help pay for, that would be a falsehood. That is a misinterpretation of how many conservative, hard-working, America-loving, God-fearing, family-loving, respecting Hispanics in this country. And many of you are listening right now, I know, because I hear from you. But we got to get the voter turnout for those of us that are registered, because you get in elections like this, and at the end you'll hear, yeah, you had 28% voter turnout. That's 28% of the registered voters. Less than a third of them even cared enough to go down to their local poll. And here where we live in these small towns, take 10 minutes to vote. We got to make sure that's not the case, people. It's time to step up and be responsible Americans. And you know who'll decide the fate? We in rural America. And in the state elections, we in rural Texas. Let's step up, get this sucker done.
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5: I think mobile phones have changed the way we live, but GPS has changed the way we farm. With GPS, we know exactly how productive each part of the field is, and like right down to almost the square inch. So what do I mean by that? So rather than just saying, oh, my field average was like 240 bushels, I can now know that this acre yielded X amount and this acre yielded X amount. I can then look at what went into that in terms of nutrients and seed and water and come up with what is the right recipe. And then you can put a dollar value on that and say, okay, let's start to, where it makes sense, spend more money, time and effort where it's really productive soil and less on the other, and you will become more profitable, there's no doubt. When I say GPS has changed the way we farm, it really has. It's not just about tractor driving itself. It's about farming down to the, like, less than an acre.
4: To learn more, go to northplainsgcd.org.
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11: This is Bill Martin with Lone Star Stockyards with your weekly market report for Tuesday, September 29th. Pretty big rain out this week. We only had sales reported near 600 head. The market was called about steady on the better calves. Feeders weren't tested. Slaughter cows and bulls were steady to five higher. Vega, we had 675-pound steer calves at 327.50, 5 1/4-weight steers at 425, 460-weight steer calves at 452, 6-weight heifers at 319, and 4 1/4-weight heifers at 422. From Midland, 580-weight Red Angus steer calves at 380. Broadview, New Mexico, 506-weight steer calves at 427, 440-weight heifer mates at 408. Text line, 590-pound steer calves at 371, 455s at 470, 505-weight steers at $4, 520-weight heifers at 350, and 4-weight heifers at $4. White deer, we had a nice group of 1,075-pound open replacement heifers at 262 by the pound. Amarillo, 915-pound open heifers at 290. Had a few young solid-mouth bred cows from 2,800 to 3,500. Older bred cows from 1,800 to 2,500. Weigh cows range from 135 to 150, and a few bulls from 160 to 175. Got our Texas Angus special coming up this next week, Tuesday, October 6th. 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
1: Quote, God is non-binary. Quote, boys in girls' sports is a far-right conspiracy. Quote, there are many more than two biological sexes. In fact, there are six. Quote, sex change surgeries for children is not child abuse. I could go on for 30 minutes. Those are all quotes from James Tallarico. He is the Soros left-wing Looney Tune nut job wacko idiot Democrat candidate running for U.S. Senate out of Texas against Ken Paxton. Well, I'm not going to vote for Paxton because they say that he cheated on his wife. He was guilty of infidelity. Okay. Okay. Even Paxton's wife came out this week, who serves in the state legislature, and said, Texans, we got to vote for the Republicans, even if we don't like all of them. You know, inside dig there. Yeah, it's a big picture. Folks, it's a big picture thing. Yeah, yeah, I don't like them. Yeah, but the Democrats are crazy. They're pushing socialism and communism and supporting people like James Tallarico. Freaks that just 20 years ago would have been, their names would have never been on the tips of anybody's lips as far as being elected in a state like Texas. And then now, evidently, according to the polls, it's neck and neck. We got to get out and keep it from happening. Hey, happy birthday today to Perryton's Neil Davis. Neil, I understand you listened about this time. Your daughter was sending me messages. She just loves you. She loves you like crazy. She loves you like a daughter loves a daddy. And Neil Davis in Perryton is 80 years old today. Neil, happy 80th. Hope you have a fantastic day and another blessed year. Meteorologist Trent Hoffeditz joined me earlier this morning from the Weather Service in Amarillo on our weather. Cool day today, but a gorgeous weekend coming. Cha-ching.
9: Yeah, I expect a nice fall-like day today with a little bit of cloud cover. I believe up north around your neck of the wood, Perryton, Beaver, up there, I should see a little bit of sun break out this afternoon, while down here in Amarillo, we're probably going to be stuck under the clouds all day.
1: Going to be, what, mid-60s or so? Is that kind of what you're seeing region-wide, or will you guys be a little above that down your way?
9: Around mid-60s for you up there, and then probably closer to like 60, maybe even a little bit less in the upper 50s for us down this way.
1: Oh, wow. Wow. Significant cool front. And certainly can feel it out there with those strong northerly winds that kicked in yesterday evening. What about the wind picture today, Trent? Going to be with us much of the day, or will it settle down?
9: It's supposed to settle down right now. It's kind of gusty out there, but it will come down as we get later into the day. Probably become a calm and variable going into the evening hours.
1: And tell us about the weekend. Got a pretty one coming up, don't we?
9: Oh, yeah. We'll be we'll warm up a little bit then today, but mid-70s. So we should stay in the 70s all the way through Monday. And then Tuesday is when we get back into the mid-80s. And we should see light winds throughout the forecast. So next 7 days, nothing too extreme with the winds. So.
1: No mention of any additional moisture at this point, right? We do have several days of a dry out coming.
9: Yeah, for the foreseeable future, looking dry. Even the Climate Prediction Center's 8 to 14 days looking like it's probably going to stay dry for us even then.
1: I did see an October a piece on the Weather Channel, and they pretty much had us maybe warmer than normal and a drier pattern pretty much a big chunk of October. We'll see about that. But I suppose those of you down around Amarillo Canyon probably good with a few days of a dry out. How about those rains?
9: Oh, yeah. We went from a deficit around 8 inches here in Amarillo just over a week ago. Now our deficit is only about 2 inches from normal.
1: Yeah, it's from one extreme to the other. Welcome to the Panhandles. Meteorologist Trent Hoffeditz with the Weather Service in Amarillo. Bill Martin with the Lone Star Stockyards down at Will Dorado, which is out by Bushland just to the west of Amarillo, sent me a couple of videos yesterday of the flooding around Bushland. And some of those areas, and then I talked to my dear friend Dick Gillespie, formerly of Spearman. He and his wife now live down in that Bushland area as well. They live in the newer area further north, and so thankfully they didn't have any flooding. But just looking at some of the videos that were sent from Bill, and I guess they call it the older Bushland, original Bushland area, kind of right there near I-40, near the grain elevators, off of I-40. Some of those homes had a foot of water in them, a foot of flood water up in the houses, just a stinking mess. But for the most part, of course, tons of good, even where they had a lot of rain, a ton of rain. The extremes can always be difficult, but boy, I hate it for those folks. Just an absolute stinking mess. Weather Channel forecast on 98.3 KXDJ. 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The Weather Channel forecast, we are looking for a cooler one today. We'll be in the mid-60s, cloudy skies and a little breezy, 10 to 20, a rain shower or two around this morning. It's just been misty. Haven't seen anything on the radar yet, but it's certainly pretty soupy out there. And driving in it, you would feel like it was a light rain. It just a heavy, heavy cloud socked in and some mist around. But after a cool one today, a beauty of a weekend on the way, mid-upper 70s tomorrow, Sunday and Monday, and back to the mid-80s for the remainder of next week. And even the week following, the extended outlook, 70s and 80s, we got some pretty stuff coming.
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1: Well, we mentioned earlier this morning, as a matter of fact, played a clip from Perryton Ranger head football coach and athletic director Josh Hernandez about the home game in Perryton tonight. And it is Hall of Fame induction ceremony week here in Perryton, and the Hall of Fame that was created 3 years ago will be inducting two this evening, Aaron Hale Deer and Don Cooper. And Mr. Cooper going to join us in the studio coming up here in about 15 minutes. It is 8:57, 98.3 KXDJ. As we get to a sports sprint here, here are quickly some of the games going on here around the region this evening. Welcome in on this Football Friday, October the 2nd. Full lineup of games tonight, of course. There were a couple of varsity games last night. And in those, Vernon Northside walloped Follette 86-6 and Ropes over WT 69-0. Both of those obviously very good football teams. And, of course, a full lineup under the Friday Night Lights tonight. As I mentioned, Perryton will be at home tonight hosting Childress. Coach Josh Hernandez on the matchup.
0: Really strong program, really steep in tradition. They play extremely hard. They don't make a lot of mistakes. They don't do a lot of things to hurt themselves. They don't turn the ball over, not a lot of penalties. That you can tell that they're coached extremely well, and their kids really understand their scheme and have bought into what they're doing. And so I think they've won three games in a row, and so I know they have probably a lot of confidence coming into this football game. It's really kind of weird because when we started to turn on film this weekend and kind of watch, it was kind of similar to some of the things that we do. And so it almost looked like you're watching yourself a little bit on film. And so I just think it's going to be a game on Friday night with two teams and two similar styles. And I think both teams probably want to establish the run to try to open up the pass game. And then both sides on defense are going to want to try to get the run stopped and make the other side one-dimensional. And so Childress is just a program that's historically very, very good, very well coached. So we're expecting a really good football team to come over here on Friday.
1: The Canadian Wildcats will be hosting Dalhart for homecoming this evening. Head coach Andy Cavalier.
2: Strong, solid, really good football team. I just happened to be visiting with our coaching staff this weekend and looked and saw that the last time Canadian and Dalhart played was 1985. So it's been a while since these two teams and schools and communities have got together. But Dalhart's a strong opponent for us, one that we really looked forward to the challenge of playing. Coach Reed and his staff do a great job over there. Physical, dynamic on offense, very fundamental on defense, and I know it's going to take a great game from us to compete with these guys.
1: How about those Groover Greyhounds? They're off to a 5-0 start. They'll be at Panhandle, who's 2-3 tonight. Hound coach Kurt Habether.
3: Well, they're big, and they're fast, and they're physical, and they're big, and they're fast, and they're physical, well-coached. They're 2-3, and they're the best 2-3 team in the state. They're a very good team. They should win a lot of playoff games. They've played some really tough opponents and been unfortunate with some late-game stuff. But they've got our full attention, I'll tell you that. They're very good.
1: And we'll get to tonight's schedule after the news.
23: Thomason. The September jobs report came in far below what analysts had been predicting. America's employers created just 29,000 new jobs last month. That's 133,000 fewer than in August. The unemployment rate edged up to 4.2%. President Trump says he regrets having nominated Amy Coney Barrett, Brett Kavanaugh, and Neil Gorsuch to the U.S. Supreme Court. Mr. Trump tells Time magazine, quote, "They vote against me often." A frequently challenged ICE detention policy is on its way to the High Court. Justices have agreed to hear the case during their next term, which opens next week. More American firepower in the Mideast.
24: Reports say a Marine Expeditionary Unit and the USS Theodore Roosevelt are headed to the region, which would bring the total number of carriers in the area to three. The news comes as President Trump said it's time for Iran to make a choice, accept a fair deal or cease to exist. Trump told reporters on Thursday that more oil is flowing out of the Strait of Hormuz since even before the start of the war, with the U.S. Navy in full control of the waterway. Trump spoke to reporters before leaving D.C. for Denton, Texas, the first of three states he'll visit over the next 2 days as he sells his economic message and pumps up Republican candidates before the midterms. I'm Tammy Trujillo.
23: Israeli Prime Minister Netanyahu says a co-pilot who allegedly attacked the captain of a Tel Aviv-bound jetliner underwent Islamist radical indoctrination. Despite high prices, President Trump says the economy is faring well.
25: We have the best ever on the subject of individual wealth, higher for everybody than ever before.
23: The president on the road campaigning for Republican candidates in the upcoming midterm elections. The rally rolls on Wall Street. The Dow is up about 237 points. The Nasdaq ahead 404 points. More on these stories, townhall.com.
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23: A crew with 2 NASA astronauts now on board the International Space Station. The Crew 13 mission lifted off from Cape Canaveral Space Force Station yesterday morning. Just hours later, the SpaceX Dragon spacecraft docked with the ISS. The crew does include the 2 NASA astronauts, along with 1 Canadian astronaut and 1 Russian cosmonaut. They're set for a 6-month stay on the International Space Station. Americans spent more than $160 billion using buy now, pay later plans last year. That's according to research conducted by economists at the Federal Reserve. Experts say these plans are increasingly being used for everyday expenses, things like groceries and utility bills, transportation, and even rent. Pay in 4 plans accounted for roughly half of that spending. The use of those plans rose by almost 80% since 2023. News and analysis, townhall.com. Take a load off your feet. That will no longer do for TSA employees at America's airport.
5: The agency is removing chairs, saying having officers on their feet will keep them more alert and reinforce security. The union representing TSA workers criticizing the move, saying the chairs provide basic ergonomic support for officers who stand and walk on hard surfaces all day. The change comes as the TSA faces broader restructuring proposals, including potential staffing and budget cuts. The agency oversees security at airports nationwide and employs about 60,000 people. John Scott reporting.
23: The future of a permanent daylight saving time bill is unsure, with the Senate adjourning ahead of November's midterm elections. The House passed the Sunshine Protection Act over the summer, and President Trump supports it. But the legislation now sits in the Senate, not scheduled to return to the Capitol until the week of November 9th. More on these stories, townhall.com.
6: Howdy, neighbors. 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
6: An early proponent of the value of the dollar head beef checkoff, Missouri cattle producer Glenn Klippenstein was awarded the Beef Checkoff Visionary Award earlier this year. Had the opportunity to visit with Glenn after he received those honors and ask him about looking back at his early days in the cattle business and why he chose Herefords.
10: Well, at that time, Herefords were the king of the hill, and my parents had had Herefords. And I liked their disposition, and I just liked the Hereford cattle. With you know, I'm kind of always been kind of a carcass freak, and I found out one time I had dairy cattle as well, and I mated my Herefords with my Holsteins, and I fed those cattle out, and I sold them to people with freezers. And I found out then that I got more retail yield edible product from that mating than I did out of the straight Herefords or the straight Angus. And although I never tried it on, I never tried the Angus on the Herefords because it wasn't quite the same disposition. But I just love those Hereford cattle. I always have it. I tell you what, also the people in the Hereford business. They are amazing, amazing people. And they've played, lots of people have played their ranches with Hereford cattle.
9: And you doing the beef on dairy thing, you were doing that before it was cool.
10: Well, I don't know if it was cool. I knew I had to make a living, and I didn't have much money to do it with, so that was a good transitional step.
6: One of the early champions of the Dollarhead Beef Checkoff, especially in the seed stock industry, Glenn Klippenstein, producer from the state of Missouri, honored by the Cattlemen's Beef Board as their Visionary Award winner for 2026. That's your Beef Buzz. I'm Ron Hayes.
11: This is Seth Hale with Ordered Livestock Auction bringing the market report for Tuesday, September 29th. On Tuesday, we sold 365 head compared to 404 head last week and 302 head a year ago. Compared to last week, called slaughter cows 2 to 4 lower, slaughter bulls pretty much steady across the board. Just kind of getting into that time of year, we're going to start seeing a lot more of them. Market just starts softening up a little bit. Getting in here on your higher yielding breaker cows, cows weighing tight 1500, brought from 154 to 156. On your boner type cows, cows weighing 1345, brought from 139 to 146. Cows weighing 1360, brought $1.50. On your leaner, thinner type cows, cows weighing 1160, brought from 130 to 136. And then more of your thinner feeding type cows, weighing 11 1/4, brought from 133 to 141. Bull market had some bulls weighing 1805, bring from 177 to 192, and some bulls weighing tight 1800, bring from 195 to 202, with the high bull weighing 1935 at 202. Had a pretty good run of some bred cows. Had some 5 to 8 year old cows in their first trimester weighing 1100, bring 2500. And then had a lot of older smoothmouth cows, had some cows in their first trimester, 8 and older, weighing 1130, bring from 1800 to 1950. Same age, 8 and older, second trimester, 1230 pounds, bring from 1800 to 26 1/4. 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
1: Well, most of the rain out yesterday, but there were a few scattered showers and rumbles around. And one of those, it was about the size of a pencil eraser. You remember what those were? A pencil eraser? For you young people, it was on the tip, the other end of a pencil. Never mind. It was a little bitty thing on the radar screen. And it straddled Booker yesterday evening, and they got 80 hundredths out of the thing. How about them apples? And that's to go on top of the nearly 4.5 inches that Booker had just earlier, day earlier. And had a listener down south of Booker on Kiowa Creek that had 60 hundredths in that deal yesterday as well. So there were just a couple of spots around yesterday that had some additional rain. And nothing on the radar out there this morning. It kind of feels like a light rain, but really it's just kind of a misty humidity thing. And that'll move on out, and we'll stay cool today in the mid-60s, mid-upper 60s, a little cooler to the south. But then tomorrow, boy, what a beauty of a weekend. Low to mid-70s coming up on Saturday, Sunday, and Monday. And then by the middle of next week, we are going to be back into the mid-80s, which I got to be honest is fine by me, because I too was tired of 100. But when I stepped out there to get a few miles in before the show this morning, my early morning routine, and I had to put my gloves on and my stocking hat on because I'm kind of a weenie. It was 52 degrees. I was like, whoa, whoa, whoa. Hold on now. Whoa there, cowboy. Let's not get too carried away with this chilly thing. But we really do have some beautiful weather on the way. If you're headed to the ball games tonight, though, it's going to be a little chilly for sure. Definitely a jacket, your favorite hoodie weather for sure, no doubt about it. Well, coming up here in just a few minutes, we'll welcome into the studio Mr. Don Cooper. He will be among the two that will be inducted to the Perryton Ranger and Rangerette Hall of Fame. The Hall of Fame induction ceremony taking place at halftime this evening, and then they'll have a dinner and some other festivities tomorrow. Kudos again to Coach Josh Hernandez, who got this thing started in Perryton 3 years ago. And one of the inductees is a man who was the most athletic award winner as a Perryton Ranger in 1953. Went on to a fantastic career playing football down at TCU. And we're talking about Perryton's Don Cooper. And it's great to still have him here in Perryton with us today. And he's going to be here in the studio with us here in just a few minutes, so we will get to that. So stand by. And, of course, being Friday, we got Pete Mundo and the Heartland Sports College Weekly coming up, the Big 12 Sports Report. That is every Friday from 10 to 11, just after our morning show. That's coming up here in about 45 minutes or so as well on the Information Leader. We were talking about high school football and the schedule on this busy football Friday before the break. One other coach's cut that I want to share with you. Been talking to a lot of these coaches here in recent days again. And in the final of our sprint, here's Turpin Cardinal head coach Justin Hanna on their returning experience this year.
15: Well, we return our quarterback, Cesar Quintana, and he came in last year, took over about midway through the season as a sophomore, so he's off to a good start. He's a junior. We have Saul Alvarado, who returns at running back for us and is also a two-year starter at safety on defense. Up front, we also return. Alex Alvarado is a bigger brother, plays center for us, does a great job, also a two-year starter. Other than that, we're pretty young at some of the other positions. Daniel Ponce has turned out to be a really good senior for us, and he came out and played last year, so he's still relatively young even for a senior, but he's made a big jump, a big improvement from his junior to senior year. Also some other seniors that hadn't really played that this was kind of their year to step up, like Max Garza's playing tight end for us and defensive end has done a great job at defensive end, and tight end does a really good job catching the football.
1: By the way, my wife says I have a tight end. Games tonight on the busy schedule. Perryton hosting Childress, Canadian at home with Dalhart for homecoming. Miami hosting Boys Ranch. Dumas is at Lubbock Cooper Liberty. Groover travels to Panhandle. Tyrone at home with Timberlake. White Deer hosting Crest. Sunray will be at home with New Deal. Booker down to Chillicothe. Borger is at River Road. Spearman is up at Guymon. Texoma hosting Stanton County. It's also homecoming at Texoma. Hooker will be hosting Tonkawa. Turpin at home with Clayton. And teams that are open tonight include Wheeler, Stratford, Pampa, and Balco Forgan. Good luck, kids. In our economic focus segment today, we have continued our series on rising diesel prices. Boy, this guy was and has been now multiple times a very interesting interview. Dr. Tom Sang

0: workers. Those impacts are certainly real, but those costs trickle down to all consumers alike.
1: I feel for the farmers. I feel for the independent contractors. Mm-hmm. Just take, for instance, a local landscape company. They've got trucks. It just permeates through everything that we talk about. I try to get people to understand maybe they're not a direct user of diesel, right? They're not paying ridiculous amounts at the pump to fill a truck up. However, when they go grab that loaf of bread, they need to understand how much diesel went in to produce that loaf of bread.
0: And it does vary, doesn't it, as part of the impacts. I've heard some stories. I've talked to people here locally, like you describe, in a scenario, if you're an owner-operator, and that costs you $800 to $1,000 every time you fill up just one side of the one tank on one side of your truck. I mean, it's massive for these owner-operators. And then I've heard some other stories, and I don't know how common one is compared to the other, but I've heard some people say, well, most of the truckers are not owner-operators. They drive for a company, and they don't pay the fuel bill. The company picks that up. That's not necessarily impacting the driver, but as you say, it's still impacting the cost of everything because somebody has to pay it, and it's more expensive to ship it.
1: Sure. Well, and to that point, too, Chris, I don't know how many people are familiar with J.B. Hunt, the trucking company out of Springdale, Arkansas. Right, the Hunt brothers. They literally are letting people know they expect to turn a loss this quarter, and it is directly due to the results of the higher diesel prices for their fleet. So to your point, right, they have drivers, they're bearing the cost, but again, someone ends up bearing that cost. The question becomes, all of a sudden, is J.B. Hunt going to have to lay off drivers? So, yeah, no one is unscathed in this. Absolutely. It hurts the small business. It hurts the farmers directly. But we can't just say, well, the large companies are unaffected. No, they're not just going to absorb this. Either A, they're going to pass it on to us, or they're going to have economic trouble, which could end up in things like layoffs.
0: And the politics of it are tough, are they not, as well, Dr. Tsang? Because I know people have strong, differing opinions. You know, some people love Donald Trump. Some people despise Donald Trump. Some people say, well, if he just wouldn't have started this war with Iran, then none of this would be happening, and it'd be all smooth sailing. And then I, quite frankly, personally, just happen to stand with those on the other side who would say, yeah, and allow these people to get a nuclear weapon. All of the other presidents over the last 50 years have talked about how Iran cannot get a nuclear weapon, but none of them did anything about it. And now, finally, Donald Trump is trying to tackle the very difficult issue, and as a result, we're all paying for it.
1: Yeah, Chris, you're exactly right. I mean, it's an extremely controversial situation. And for a lot of people, perhaps they were okay with this when it started. Then they start to feel it in their pocketbooks, and so they start to switch. But to your point, the nuclear issue in Iran has been around a very long time. And there never really has been a solution to where we could say for sure they don't have the capacity to develop a nuclear weapon.
0: Dr. Tom Tsang, Assistant Professor of Professional Practice and Energy Finance down at TCU. Of course, Governor Greg Abbott trying to help the situation a little bit earlier this week. On Monday, he issued a disaster proclamation for all the Texas counties, all 254 of us, clearing farmers and truckers to run dyed diesel in vehicles on public roads. Dyed diesel is the red marked off-road fuel that powers tractors and bulldozers and is sold without the state motor fuels tax. So it will save people trucking and farmers who are doing farmers, ranchers, whatever, people working up and down the highways and the byways of life that can purchase and use the run dyed diesel in their vehicles, which will save them what is normally the fuel tax on that. We'll see about the impacts. KXDJ News Time is 9:22. Good morning.
2: We could see more wheat acres in Texas this year. I'm Kerry Martin with Texas Ag News and Views on the Texas Farm Bureau Radio Network. It hasn't been the greatest year to plant wheat in Texas with the high temperatures and dry weather, but that is changing with a cool front bringing a lot of rain to a big portion of the state. Wes Beal with Equity Exchange in Perryton says you combine the weather with a high insurance price, and that should equal an increase in wheat acreage.
3: Once we get through these events, and there's going to be a lot of wheat that goes in the ground, I really think we're probably going to see

0: increase in wheat acreage this year, even with the poor planting conditions, if only because of the price, and the crop insurance price is, I believe, at 811 is what that calculated. They take an average of August 15 to September 15, and that becomes the insurance price that is attached to the crop insurance policy that the producer will buy. So that's a pretty solid line, and normally when you see that insurance price really push higher, you'll start to see some additional acres get planted just to be able, the economics of being able to take advantage of that works very well.
1: For farmers who are looking for more seed, well, you could have a hard time finding it. Seed supplies were already scarce following a very poor crop this spring. Texas hunters have a good opportunity to bag wild turkeys and white-tailed deer this year.
2: According to the Texas Parks and Wildlife Department, record excellent wild turkey recruitment in 2023, 24, and 25 means hunters can expect to see a lot of mature gobblers across the Rio Grande wild turkey range in Texas. As for deer, TPWD reports 4 years of above-average fawn recruitment and a near-record population of 5.64 million white-tailed deer in Texas. The archery-only wild turkey and white-tailed deer seasons are October 3rd through November 6th. This year's season dates and regulations are available on OutdoorAnnual.com. For the Texas Farm Bureau Radio Network, I'm Jessica Domel.
1: Corn harvest is now 79% complete in Texas. That's right on track with the 80% five-year average pace. Sorghum harvest sits at the same number, 79% done, a little behind the 84% five-year average. Cotton harvest now one-third done with 32% of the Texas cotton crop out of the field. Peanut harvest is picking up with 14% of the Texas crop harvested. That is well ahead of the 4% five-year average. Rice harvest here in Texas now done at 96% complete. Those numbers coming from the latest Texas Crop Progress and Condition Report. I'm Kerry Martin on the Texas Farm Bureau Radio Network.
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8: This is Bill Martin with Lone Star Stockyards with your weekly market report for Tuesday, September 29th. Pretty big rain out this week. We only had sales reported near 600 head. The market was called about steady on the better calves. Feeders weren't tested. Slaughter cows and bulls were steady to five higher. From Vega, we had 675-pound steer calves at 327.50, 5 1/4-weight steers at 425, 460-weight steer calves at 452, 6-weight heifers at 319, and 4 1/4-weight heifers at 422. From Midland, 580-weight Red Angus steer calves at 380, Broadview, New Mexico, 506 weight steer calves at 427, 440 weight heifer mates at 408. Text line, 590-pound steer calves at 371, 455s at 470, 505 weight steers at $4, 520 weight heifers at 350, and 4 weight heifers at $4. White deer, we had a nice group of 1,075-pound open replacement heifers at 262 by the pound. Amarillo, 915-pound open heifers at 290. Had a few young solid mouth bred cows from 2,800 to 3,500. Older bred cows from 1,800 to 2,500. Weigh cows range from 135 to 150, and a few bulls from 160 to 175. Got our Texas Angus special coming up this next week, Tuesday, October 6th. Our big horse sale, catalog horse sale, October 10th. It'll be a Saturday starting at 11 a.m. For more info to consign or buy, please call 806-677-0777. From Lone Star Stockyards, this is Bill Martin.
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10: Well, welcome into the Friday show, bottom of the hour with Chris Samples. Thank you so much for being with us today, wherever you are across the massive listening region, from our studios here in South Perryton, all the way down to Wheeler, back around to Amarillo's back door, up to Hugoton, Kansas, and across to Beaver, Oklahoma. Wherever you are within the Giant X, really appreciate you being with us, or maybe listening from well beyond. 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However, from wherever, welcome in. Thanks for being with us again today. Well, it's a special evening coming up here tonight in Perryton with Perryton Ranger football, because it is the annual induction into the now three-year-old, the third class of inductees into the Athletic Hall of Fame, the Perryton High School Athletic Hall of Fame. And there are two inductees that will be honored tonight, and then they'll have a dinner and some other things tomorrow to honor these inductees and their families. On one end of the scale, you got Aaron Hale Deer, that we certainly remember. Coach Splawn and I were behind the microphones over at Crosstown KEYE in the years that Aaron and Courtney and Allen and the others, I don't want to get into naming names and leave anybody out on purpose, but led them down to the state tournament, state basketball tournament those couple of years, and some really, really good Rangerette basketball during that time. Aaron had college opportunities, decide to move on with her life in other ways, but was incredibly talented, worked very hard at it. And, of course, Perryton people know Aaron's husband, Kyler Deer, also that family thought so highly of, great people. And then in the last couple of years, we have been thrilled to introduce you to their daughter, Ellis. And she is a fantastic young lady, too. She battles some physical disabilities, but man, oh man, her smarts and her personality just overshadow those challenges, and she tackles it like a trooper, and so do Kyler and Aaron, and she is just a blessing to get to know. So one great selection on that end in a younger generation. And the other that will be honored as an inductee into the Perryton High School Athletic Hall of Fame this evening is Don Cooper. Don, a part of his resume, was honored at Perryton High School as the Most Athletic Award winner as a Perryton Ranger back in 1953. He was an all-state tackle. Played basketball as well, went on to a Hall of Fame football career at TCU, played in the Cotton Bowl in 1956, won a conference championship in 1955. He was a co-captain his senior year and a four-year letter winner at TCU as well. No, I did not bring all that off the top of my head. I would not have been able to. We appreciate people putting that together for us, but it is an honor to have here in our studio this morning, Don Cooper. Don, welcome.
11: Thank you very much.
10: It's a pleasure to have you, and good to see you, Tim. His son, Tim, is here this morning as well, and good to see the Cooper family. So, Don, what do you remember most about the 1950s, early 50s, as a Perryton Ranger? What are your fondest memories of those years as a Perryton Ranger?
9: Probably playing Canadian.
10: And that matchup was as heated then as it continued to be through the years, I suppose?
9: Yeah.
10: What do you remember about those games? Were they knockdown dragouts?
9: Well, the Canadians beat us that time, but it was a lot of fun to play.
10: And so what else do you remember about the teams that you played during that day? Would that have been like Phillips?
9: Yeah, we played Phillips.
10: Phillips before the Borger Bulldogs in that day, and they had some tremendous teams.
9: They did, yeah.
10: How about the likes of Dumas?
9: We used to play Dumas, yeah.
10: Mm-hmm, mm-hmm. And the saying that you still hear today is Ranger pride never dies.
9: That's right.
10: You feel that still?
9: Yeah.
10: Never has changed, huh?
9: My uncle used to say, the ding-dong daddy's from Dumas.
10: The ding-dong daddy's from Dumas, yeah. Matter of fact, that radio station over there, I think, may still use that term. I know they did over the years.
9: Yeah.
10: That was a big part of the Dumas football history. And back in those days, Coach Spahn has talked a lot about it. I can't remember the exact year that it changed. But back in those days, you had to win the district to go to the playoffs, didn't you?
9: Yes.
10: And so I remember Coach Spahn telling us about some of the years when he was coaching back in the 70s where Rangers went like 9 or 10 and 1 and didn't even get into the playoffs because Dumas beat them at least one of those years, and you just it was all or nothing back in those days.
9: That's right. Yeah.
10: So now today you can be fourth in the district and still make it into the playoffs. You think that's better for the game, or would you prefer to have teams meet a little higher mark sometimes to march on in the playoffs?
9: I think higher marks.
10: Maybe one or two.
9: Well, I had a roommate from Dalhart at TCU that he passed away not long ago, but he was really a smart guy.
10: And did you play Dalhart as well back in the 50s?
9: Yes.
10: Mm-hmm. And so you would graduate from Perryton and go to TCU. Did you always know in your high school career that you were going to TCU? Did you look at it? Did you have other options and look at other schools?
9: I looked at Texas Tech and WT, and I knew then that I wanted to go to TCU because I already had a contract to do it. My cousin played at TCU.
10: Gotcha. So you had family connections there, and obviously the coaching staff knew it.
9: Yeah.
10: So what was recruiting like in those days? They come to Perryton? Did all of those schools send coaches to Perryton to talk to you?
9: Yes, just one. The one from TCU did.
10: Just the one from TCU? Yeah. Tech didn't?
9: Well, they knew that's where I was going.
10: Oh, I see, because you had already made up your mind. Right. What's that? No big NIL deal for you. They didn't write you $1 million check or anything to come.
9: Not anymore.
10: But they did help you with your education.
9: Yeah, they did.
10: Mm-hmm. What did you study?
9: I studied, I can't remember now.
10: A business degree?
9: Business, yeah.
10: Yeah, yeah. And that kind of runs in the family with Tim being all these years in banking, so that kind of trickle down through the family tree, didn't it?
9: Yes.
10: So what do you remember most about graduating from Perryton High School and then making the transition to the D1 level of TCU? How much tougher was it?
9: Well, it was pretty hard, but we had a really good team at TCU. We traveled a lot. We played a lot of different teams. And all over the United States.
10: Did you fly?
9: Yeah, part of the time. And then we played Oklahoma and just got on a train, went up there, played the game, came back to Fort Worth.
10: On a train?
9: No.
10: Oh, on a plane. You said plane. Okay. Okay. I thought you took a train, which that might have been an option back in that time, too. And so you played in the 1956 Cotton Bowl Classic, January the 2nd of 56, and defeated Syracuse 28-27.
9: Right.
10: What do you remember about that game?
9: Well, it was a tough old game, I guarantee you. We were behind for a while, but then caught up and won the game.
10: won it in exciting fashion at the end, I suppose?
9: Yeah, right.
10: And correct me if I'm wrong, I think Coach Splon has mentioned this. You played on both sides of the ball at TCU.
9: Yes, right, I did.
10: And so what positions?
9: Guard and tackle.
10: Mm-hmm. And that, too, is quite an era-changed situation today as well, isn't it? It has long been. I mean, you just don't see these college athletes play on both sides of the ball.
9: Not for sure. They get paid a lot more, too.
10: Uh-huh. Yeah, indeed they do. So are you still a fan today? You still a TCU fan?
9: Oh, yeah, you bet.
10: You follow them? You watch them? Are you, in general, a college football fan?
9: I am, yeah.
10: Still watch quite a bit of it?
9: Yeah.
10: Mm-hmm. And so how about the pros? You're pros, you're a fan of the big boys, too?
9: Yeah, Kansas City and things like that.
10: Mm-hmm. Yeah, it's hard not to be a fan of Mahomes in Kansas City right now,
9: isn't it?
10: Uh-huh. Yeah, absolutely. So what do you think about the multi-millionaires that now are professional athletes? Do you look at it and go, you know, I was that close to that, and it seems extreme, or do you kind of understand how the world has changed and the money in the game and all that's a part of their brands and where that money comes from?
9: I didn't have any money at all when I went to TCU, and I went to Lubbock, and oh boy, offered me a job, and I went to work at Lubbock for a long time.
10: And what did you do?
9: Everything in his business.
10: And what kind of business was it? Was it the implement business that you would later continue in Perryton?
9: Yeah.
10: Uh-huh. Was it John Deere?
9: No. It was Massey Ferguson.
10: Gotcha. Gotcha. And Massey used to be massive, didn't it?
9: Yeah.
10: Back in the day.
9: Yeah.
10: So what then brought you back to Perryton? Was it the All-County Supply? Was that the name of it then?
9: Yeah.
10: Because that's when I first got to know you, when I was at KEYE Radio, and you were managing, you ran All-County Supply,
9: that's
10: the John
9: right.
10: Deere dealer.
9: Yeah, that's right.
10: And so it was that opportunity that brought you back to Perryton?
9: Yes.
10: And were there for how many years?
9: Oh, let's see, 57 to right now. Well, I retired 20 years ago.
10: Yes, yes. 57 up till 20 years ago, you were in that business. And not only do the athletes make a whole lot more money now than they did then.
9: Oh, you bet.
10: But how about the cost, the price of a tractor or a combine now compared to when you were doing it?
9: Well, it was a lot. They're a lot cheaper. When I was selling them, they are now. They're really expensive.
10: Do you remember what a new combine was running 20 years ago when you got out?
9: When I got out, probably about 20,000.
10: And now they're 800,000?
9: Yeah.
10: Uh-huh. Yeah. Wow. My, how times change. Well, Don, tell us about the honor at now you're 92?
9: 91.
10: I don't want to make it any older than it is. 91 and growing. So at 91, as we like to say, once a, always a Perryton Ranger, what does it mean to you to receive this honor and be inducted into the Hall of Fame?
9: It's a great honor. I'm really proud to do that.
10: And to do it along with, I mean, I love the double honorees. I know your family goes way back with the Hale family as well, the way these relationships are in our small towns. And so you got Aaron Hale in the same induction year as you. That has to be kind of a sweet honor as well, doesn't it?
9: Right. Yep, sure does.
10: Well, Don, it's great to see you. Congratulations on the honor. Well deserved. Thank you for what you've done in our community. over the many years in your service. I know you're still in the Lions Club today,
9: yes,
10: aren't
9: I
10: you?
9: Am.
10: Well, congratulations on the honor, and we appreciate your time today, sir.
9: Thank
10: it's
9: you
10: an
9: very
10: honor.
9: Much.
10: It's my honor to have you, Don. Thank you very much. And, Tim, thank you very much for helping. We appreciate you making that happen. All right, it is a Hall of Fame induction night here in Perryton. The induction ceremony will be held at halftime of the game tonight for you Ranger fans. And, of course, Bill, Bob, and Brad will have the game call right here on KXDJ, be talking a lot about it as well. Big night in Perryton for Ranger fans tonight.
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12: This year at the Water Conservation Center, we've got a number of things going on. We've got the two pivots and the two subsurface drip fields, and on the pivots we've split them, and we've got early planted corn that we're going to harvest for silage, and we've got later planted corn that we're going to harvest for grain. And on both circles we can compare, because there's also a thing called an Optera system fitted to one circle and not the other, so we've got some really nice comparisons of sharing water between early and late planted corn. And then on the subsurface drip, we're repeating what we did last year. We've got six different hybrids, four of which are drought tolerant hybrids and a couple of Czech varieties, and we've got them at four different irrigation regimes, and so everything is looking really good. The crops were planted on time. We've got some really good differences starting to emerge. The irrigation treatments are going on. We actually haven't had a lot of rain, so there's nothing to really confound the result. The irrigation treatments are starting to show some really big differences.
11: To learn more, go to northplainsgcd.org.
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18: Howdy, neighbors. Good morning, everybody. Ron Hayes here on the High Plains, checking agricultural news after this.
19: 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We begin on Monday, October 5th in Boise City at 9 a.m. for leases in Cimarron County. That afternoon at 2 o'clock in Guymon, Beaver and Texas County parcels will be auctioned. Tuesday, October 6th at 10 a.m., the Woodward County Fairgrounds, Ellis Harper Major, and Woodward County will be auctioned. And on Wednesday, October 7th, 10 a.m., auctions for Alfalfa, Blaine, Garfield, Grant K., and Kingfisher County will be held in Enid. 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
20: Our own Casey Shepard's been on assignment yesterday and last night down in Durant, Oklahoma, where last night the state welcomed the President of the United States, President Donald J. Trump. Oklahoma GOP nominee to fill out the remainder of the Mark Wayne Mullen seat in the U.S. Senate, Kevin Hearn, told Casey as she waited on President Trump.
21: Well, I think he's just coming by to say thank you. He's always talked about how much he loves Oklahoma. All 77 counties voted for him multiple times now. You know, he's so close. He's down in Denton right now touring a Peterbilt facility with a lot of other folks. And make one stop, pop over here to Durant. You guys have been great coming out to cover this, and he's really wanting to say thank you.
20: As folks in Durant waited, the president was delayed. The Secret Service basically grounding the president because of unsettled weather coming from Denton up to Durant. So he jumped in the Beast, his White House limousine, and rolled up on the roads across the Red River to Durant. Once he got there, loved the crowd, spoke for about 90 minutes. And one of the things he did talk about, the one big beautiful bill that passed last year that included permanent relief for the so-called death tax.
22: And importantly for you and for a lot of places, we saved millions of family farms from the unfair estate tax or death tax, where a family would have this beautiful farm, the kids grow up on it, the parents get older, they pass away, they leave the farm to their child. The assessors come in, they assess the value. The farm is beautiful land, but doesn't make a lot of cash, but there's a lot of value. They lose their farm to the banks. They go out, borrow money to pay the estate tax or the death tax. A lot of people, it is a death tax. It's gone.
20: President Trump in Oklahoma talking about a lot of things, including the fixing of the death tax from that one big, beautiful bill. That's your Farm and Ranch News. I'm Ron Hayes.
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25: Because you're so interesting.
10: You had to think about that. You really don't mean that, do you?
25: Not really.
26: Pastors are so cool now. They used to be not so cool. They used to make you do things you didn't want to do, embarrass you. I raised a Baptist church. Anybody Baptist raised Baptist? I'll tell you what. Baptist, because there's always the altar call at the end of the service. Now, the altar call is great, but the Baptist pastor's always like, he always says he's never going to embarrass you. But he always does. You're like, every head bowed, every eye closed. We're not here to embarrass you. No one's looking. And you know you're looking. You're like peeking. Oh, that guy got saved last week. What's his problem? I want to party with that guy. He's got some stories, I bet. Every head bowed, every eye closed. We're not here to embarrass you. No one's looking. But if you prayed that prayer with me just now, every head bowed, every eye closed, I want you to do this. I just want you to slip your hand up right where you are. Like, where else am I going to slip my hand up? Over there? No, right where you are, right where you are. Then you do the countdown. Yes, yes, yes, yes. All over the room, yes. And you're like, I don't see one hand, Pastor, not one. You're lying, dude. That's a flat horizon, bro. All over the room. Yes, yes, praise God. Then he always do this. I know there's one more. I know there's one more out there. So we're going to sing 80 more verses of Just As I Am. One of you sinning punk heathens going to raise that hand. I know you want to do it. Where are you? Yes, you in the back. Yes.
0: There's always someone in the back.
26: Probably an usher. Let's go. Wrap it up, Slappy. I need to go. I got things to do.
0: Isn't that horrible?
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0: remember it well. And thank God for it, actually. That is Tim Hawkins. He is a funny, funny guy. Oh, getting ready to wrap it up here on this busy Friday. Do want to give you a chance to win before we zip up the Bloviator and move on with the trivia challenge. The phone number is 648-2650, 648-2650. Remember, you are eligible to win if you've not been a winner in the last 30 days. Up for grabs, always some great trivia challenge prizes. If you are the winner, got a great-looking KXDJ T-shirt for you, courtesy of the Sport Zone in Spearman. We've also got a free breakfast, lunch, or dinner for you from the Lobo down at Lake Fryer. We've got a free breakfast for you out at Brian's Corner Kitchen, north of Perryton, out at Brian's Corner. And we've got a free breakfast or a lunch buffet for you from Perryton Smokehouse. All of that yours if you are the right caller with the right answer at 648-2650. Here's your trivia challenge question, courtesy of the Texas Flyover. Where in Texas can you visit the world's largest statue of a squirrel? Where in Texas? 14 feet of it. Where in Texas can you visit the world's largest statue of a squirrel? 648-2650. First correct caller wins right now. Well, thanks again to Don Cooper for standing there, for stopping by the studio to do that interview. He and Aaron Hale Deer will be inducted into the Perryton Athletic Hall of Fame at the ceremony this evening at halftime. Here's Coach Josh Hernandez on the Hall of Fame idea that he kicked off 3 years ago.
1: Yeah, we're in year three of the Hall of Fame game, and I think most people have now at this point seen the Hall of Fame board that's up. The new names will be put on there as well. The Hall of Fame board, something that's lit up throughout the night and throughout the year, and something that we're still really, really proud of that our welding kids put together. Again, it's always neat. I always forget, until we get back into this week and we get to start being around these Hall of Famers, how special this week really is. And I know this is going to be another special Hall of Fame week and weekend. We've got, obviously, Don Cooper. If you're maybe a younger generation, you might not know Don quite as well, but Don's in his early 90s now. But he's in the TCU Hall of Fame for what he did with football, and he's now going to go into the Perryton Hall of Fame, and just an absolute stud of a football player back in the day on the offensive line for both the Rangers and for the TCU Horned Frogs. And so that was probably one of the neatest things I've gotten to experience since I've been here. Usually these inductions and these recipients, they find out about this over the phone, but with Don living in Perryton still, I got the opportunity to go and visit him at his house, and it was hard not to get choked up, and I did, getting to talk to him and tell him that we were finally getting to put him into the Hall of Fame. And so that was maybe one of the coolest parts in my life that I've got to experience so far. And so Don's obviously extremely excited. He's a part of the Lions Club, and so am I. And so I got to kind of let our entire Lions Club group know that Don was going in, and obviously we try to give him as many flowers as we could at our Lions Club meeting. And then kind of for the younger generation, our Hall of Fame committee decided this year that they wanted to put in two people, and they decided that they also wanted to introduce Aaron Hale Deer. And if you've been around Perryton Athletics, you guys know how special of a player Aaron was as her time as a Rangerette here. So I've only heard stories. I don't know her too well, but I've heard stories that, like, even the University of Connecticut was here recruiting her in basketball. And she had just had, she had people coming in constantly, and she decided to go a different route in life. But I don't think that should be something that necessarily takes away the opportunity for people to be inducted in this, and it did it in her circumstance. She gave 4 great years to Perryton and Perryton Athletics, and she needs to be recognized for what she did. And so Aaron Hale Deer will be our other inductee, and we're going to induct 2 people this year. So just extremely excited, Chris, for all the festivities that come with Friday and the induction at the game, but then also on Saturday when we have the Hall of Fame dinner, and then we get to be around the families and all of that. And so super, super excited for kind of the start of this Hall of Fame and kind of what it's grown into and what we're going to put out this Friday and Saturday for these families and for these inductees.
0: Perryton's coach Josh Hernandez. And so tonight you'll have Don Cooper and Aaron Hale Deer join the two previous inductees, Mike Hargrove, Major League Baseball player and then manager, and then multi-gold medalist Paralympian Jeremy Campbell. Quite a crowd. Prestigious crowd. Congratulations to Tim Jumper of Perryton. Tim's our trivia winner. Here was the question again. Where in Texas can you visit the world's largest statue of a squirrel? That would be Cedar Creek, about 15 miles southeast of Austin. The 14-foot statue of a squirrel clutching a pecan is a popular roadside attraction. It's associated with the Bird Doll Pecan Candy and Gift Company, a nearby family-owned business that sells pecan pies through a vending machine. A customer contest bestowed the name Miss Pearl on the massive squirrel after it was erected in 2011. Cedar Creek, the answer. Tim Jumper of Perryton, our winner. Tim, congratulations. Hey, gotta run. Pete's up next. Have a good weekend.
2: Breaking news this hour from Town Hall. I'm Rich Thomason. Red hot job market cooled considerably last month.
3: The government's always closely watched monthly jobs report is out and it has missed expectations. The Bureau of Labor and Statistics says 29,000 non-farm payroll jobs were created in September, down from the 162,000 seen in August. Most analysts were expecting today's numbers to come in at right around 84,000. The unemployment rate, while it didn't change significantly, did tick up from 4.1% to 4.2%. In addition to the weakness in September, the August jobs count was revised lower to reflect a gain of 133,000, while July switched from a gain to a loss as payrolls fell by 10,000. Bernie Bennett, Washington.
2: Israeli Prime Minister Netanyahu says a co-pilot accused of trying to crash a Fly Dubai flight to Israel underwent Islamist radical indoctrination. Netanyahu says Israeli experts uncovered the information while investigating the Omani national accused of attacking the plane's captain during Wednesday's flight from Dubai. Passengers and crew members overpowered the suspect. The plane landed safely in Saudi Arabia. The frequently challenged ICE detention policy is on its way to the U.S. Supreme Court.
4: Justices have agreed to hear the case during their next term, which opens next week. At issue is the Trump administration's interpretation of the policy that gives ICE the right to detain immigrants with roots in the U.S. instead of just recent border crossers. More than 450 judges, including some Trump appointees, have rejected the policy in lower courts more than 20,000 times in the past 14 months. I'm Tammy Trujillo.
2: More American forces are reportedly bound for the Mideast. A Marine Expeditionary Unit and the USS Theodore Roosevelt said to be heading to the region, which would bring the total number of carriers in the area to three. On Wall Street, the Dow is up 273 points. The Nasdaq ahead close to 400 points, a gain of right around 1.5%. More on these stories, townhall.com.
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6: 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We are Heartland College Sports. It is so good to have you here as always. Let's get into it. We'll also get your mailbag questions here on the show, but I will count down the power rankings from 16 to 1 in the Big 12, and I always love it when you let us know where you're watching from on this live episode. So thank you, guys. Love being here as we go through those power rankings. Let's start off with number 16. It is the TCU Horned Frogs. They are in dead last in this week's power rankings, and that's because, well, their resume absolutely stinks. You know, I do this based on what you've actually done, not what I think you're going to do. And for TCU, they are back in the basement after a loss at UCF, where they had their backup quarterback and a couple other key players missing as well. And they looked completely and utterly incompetent, especially on the offensive side, just like they did against UNC in week zero. Now, kudos to the UCF defense, but this was inexcusable from TCU. And that's on Sonny Dykes. That is on new OC Gordon Samis. And Jaden Craig, the quarterback from Harvard, who is starting to look like a guy who is playing at Harvard for a reason. So TCU is number 16. At number 15, I've got the Kansas Jayhawks. Right where they were last week, they had a bye week. They are 1-2, losses to Missouri and Arizona State. They've got one win against LIU. What more can I do with that? KU is number 15 right now in the power rankings. At number 14, I'm going with Iowa State. They got off to a slow start against Utah. They kept trying to dig out of that hole. But this team, much like West Virginia, is really not built to play from behind. I mean, Jalen Rayner is not going to dig you out of a two-touchdown hole with this offense. It's not going to happen. So at this point, their wins are Southeast Missouri and Bowling Green. I can't put them higher than this. Iowa State right now is 14. At number 13, I've got the Colorado Buffaloes down from 11. And I know it's bad in Boulder. They're playing some of the worst football in the Big 12. But let's not forget that Colorado does have an ACC win on the road, okay? It is what it is. I've got to put Colorado at 13. They still have a better win than the three teams I put below them. Iowa State, Kansas, and TCU. So Colorado right now with that resume is at 13 in our power rankings this week. At number 12, I've got the UCF Knights up from 14. They were the home dogs against TCU. They got the job done with the upset win, and it was all credit to that standout defense, especially along the line of scrimmage. That D-line was fantastic for UCF on Saturday. The offense, it sputtered a lot of this game, but you know what? Got to give them credit. The defense kept forcing TCU into punts, into turnovers, and eventually allowed UCF to get some points on the board. Kudos to Alex Grinch and that side of the ball. At number 11 in the power rankings, counting it down, I've got the Baylor Bears up from 13 last week. They get a 10-point win against Colorado. The defense, the star of this game, and DJ Lagway back at quarterback. I'm looking at this team and I'm saying, okay, if they can get consistency from Lagway, boy, when he throws a pretty ball, it's pretty. Now, when he throws a bad one, it's ugly. But when he throws a good one, it's pretty. This team will go as far as the defense is going to take it. And we'll see if that leads to a 2-0 start with Arizona State on deck this weekend. Baylor is number 11. Number 10, Arizona State. The Sun Devils are number 10 this week, down from number 8. Listen, they're off a bye week. They beat Kansas. They have one fewer data point than the rest or most of the Big 12 teams right now. They got a showdown with Baylor coming up this weekend. Two really underrated defenses in this game, Arizona State and Baylor. We'll see how it plays out. Arizona State right now is at number 10. At number 9, it's Arizona. Now, Arizona climbed one spot. They got a Pac-12 win against Washington State. However, it's the second straight week the Wildcats got off to a slow start against lesser competition. So they can't afford that next weekend when they take on the Cincinnati Bearcats, who are fresh off that big win against Kansas State. So Arizona's got to get it going and cannot afford to have one of these slow starts again with conference play getting underway. You can dig out of that against Northern Illinois and against, Washington State. You can't do that when you get into Big 12 play. I have Arizona at number 9. At number 8, Kansas State. They dropped a couple of spots from 6 down to 8 after losing at Cincinnati as a 7-point favorite. They were basically outmuscled by Cincinnati, which I admit I did not see coming. Never mind on both sides of the ball, which is what happened. And, you know, teams are basically going to force Avery Johnson to beat them through the air and beat them with those wide receivers. And when you have an inconsistent group at times, that may be a way to beat the Cats this season. So K-State's at 8, Arizona's at 9. And part of the reason for that is because they do have a common opponent in Washington State. And K-State blew them out, while Arizona kind of struggled somewhat, sort of, early on, and then had to pull away late. So the common opponent there is why I'm putting K-State at number 8 and Arizona at number 9. At number 7, the Houston Cougars, right where they were last week, beat Georgia Southern. Not their best performance, but they got the win, and they're done, and now they're moving on to UCF. So not a lot to say about Houston. I keep them solidly in that number 7 slot in our power rankings. At number 6, the Cincinnati Bearcats shooting up from number 12. What a great win for Cincinnati against Kansas State. You know, I said it on the show on Sunday, the reaction show, which is on the podcast, on the YouTube channel. And by the way, if you're joining us for the first time, or if you're back, please subscribe. Hit the like button on this video, by the way. It does make a really big difference when you do that. So just on your phone, on your desktop, just hit the like button. It helps us with the whole like YouTube game, which matters a lot. So thank you for doing that. So appreciate you. And subscribe as well. Make sure that you are subscribed. We have thousands of new folks finding this show every single day covering the Big 12. I thank you for that. So with that being the case, Cincinnati's at number 6, okay? They basically out-Kansas-stated Kansas State. They were tougher. They were better on both lines. They had 200-yard rushers. They had not had that in a couple of years. And you got to watch out. This may be a surprise team. A lot of Cincinnati fans seem to feel like this team is just going to start off hot and then peter out. And listen, I'm not going to tell you that's impossible, okay? I'm not going to sit here and tell you otherwise because we've seen this song and dance the last 2-3 years with this program. But if you go on the road and you beat Arizona, then you go to West Virginia. Those are two tough road trips back to back. Then you host Tech, you host Utah, you go to Houston. It's a brutal 5-game stretch. If you can win 2 of these games and you find yourself at 6-2, is that not a successful 5-game stretch here based on what I'm looking at? I think it should be if you're a Cincinnati fan right now. So why the heck not? And it does lighten up on the back end with Iowa State, Colorado, and then you got BYU. So good luck there. But like 8 wins, not out of the realm of possibility for Cincinnati, which would be a great step in the right direction. So I've got them at number 6 this week. At number 5, I'm going with the West Virginia Mountaineers. They were 3 last week. I bumped them down to 5 after losing at Oklahoma State. The defense completely collapsed this week against Drew Mestemaker and that Cowboys offense. And a team that's not built to play from behind is West Virginia. They want to run the ball. They want to keep this thing moving downfield. They want to control the clock. They don't want to get into a passing game with you. But Mestemaker and that offense forced it on them. That's what happened. And that's why you look at the situation at hand here and you say to yourself, well, the Mountaineers offense can compete, but if they get down 10, 14 points, it's going to be really hard for this team to dig out of it. So West Virginia is number 5 this week. At number 4, the Texas Tech Red Raiders. They're down from number 2. You know, it's another game where this team just didn't look like the team that it is based on the talent that it has. They beat Sam Houston State by a big margin, but, you know, if you actually watch the game, the first half was pretty ugly. It was a total slop fest for Texas Tech, a bunch of turnovers and mistakes. And Joey McGuire is the first one to admit it. He's got to clean things up ahead of Big 12 play. If he doesn't, this team's not going to come close to a Big 12 championship, never mind a CFP appearance. And, you know, I know some Tech fans are unhappy with the ranking, and they're like, they're 4-0. It's like, okay, but, you know, I know the talent that they have. I can't do it based on they're undefeated and they have a lot of talent. That is SEC reasoning. We don't do SEC reasoning around here. No, no, no, no, no. We do Big 12 common sense reasoning. It's who you played. It's how you've looked. It's what you've done in those games. It's that. And the teams above Texas Tech in our power rankings all deserve to be above Texas Tech in our power rankings. So number three in the power rankings this week is BYU. The Cougars were one last week. They fall to three. They had the week off. They're one data point short ahead of the teams or behind the teams in front of them. I'm moving them down. Arizona has not looked great since BYU had to come back to win that game. And Colorado State, who BYU beat last week, just lost to UTSA. So, you know, the win's the win, but not exactly looking like a lights-out schedule so far for BYU. They are 3-0, but they are number three this week. At number two in the power rankings, Oklahoma State, up from number five. The Cowboys have two of the best wins, if not the two best wins, in the Big 12 so far this season. Beating Oregon, and then also going on the road to Morgantown in an atmosphere that Morgantown had not seen in years, and coming back to beat the West Virginia Mountaineers. That is an all-time performance from a bunch of guys who had not really seen that kind of environment during their college or really just football careers in general. And they did not look like a group of guys from Stillwater who came off like that moment was too big for them. It wasn't, and they showed it. From Hawkins to Young to Mestemaker, I mean, the defense was tremendous getting to the quarterback once they got that lead. That was a fantastic performance for Oklahoma State. And yes, they have a bad loss to Tulsa. There's no doubt about it. That's why they're not number one. If they had beaten Tulsa, they'd be the clear-cut number one in our power rankings. But right now, I've got them sitting there at number two because that Tulsa loss does hold them back. But you know what? The two best wins of the Big 12 are from the Cowboys. Number six, Oregon, and at West Virginia. That is a solid 1-2 punch for two big wins in the first 4 weeks of the season. At number one in those power rankings, it is the Utah Utes, up from number four. They get the nod. They have the extra data points. They have dominated their opponents, including a double-digit win in Ames this weekend, a tough place to play, as always. They don't have the best wins in the Big 12. As we just noted, that goes to Oklahoma State. But they've been the most consistent. They are 4-0. They have a Big 12 road win and an SEC win under their belts. And for that, I'm going to give Utah the nod for the top spot in the Big 12 football power rankings this week. They are dominating opponents 66-14, 43-10, 33-0, and 31-17 to open up league play. Utah is number one. Those are your power rankings. Week five is right around the corner. Let's get to, what do you say? Some mailbags, some previews. There's a lot of games to talk about in this league. We'll do it all coming up on Heartland College Sports Weekly.
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4: Pete Mundo on Heartland College Sports. Let's get to some of your questions here from the week that was in the Big 12 Conference on Heartland College Sports Weekly. 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Corey wrote to me on Facebook. Search Heartland College Sports, find us there. Pete, if you were a high school football player being recruited, which three Big 12 head coaches would you choose to play for and why? 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I'm Pete Mundo, Heartland College Sports. 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We cover all the Big 12, top to bottom. So my list, in no particular order, would look like this. Joey McGuire at Texas Tech, Kenny Dillingham at Arizona State, and Rich Rodriguez at West Virginia. Now, here's why. This is as much a personality thing as it is anything else. Like, I wasn't just saying who's the guy that's the most successful, who's the guy that done it the longest, who's the guy I like. Like, I think Kalani Sitake would be really enjoyable to play for. I don't need that kind of a head coach, you know? I wouldn't be my style. Joey McGuire is going to fire me up. Maybe too much, to be honest. But he is going to fire me up. The old high school ball coach from Texas is going to fire me up to run through that brick wall. So I'd have Joey McGuire on my list. Because I don't need like an X's and O's guru. I feel like I'd be the guy who would be able to dial in on the X's and O's. I would know what I needed to do. I would be prepared on my end. I don't need someone to look over my shoulder. But man, I want that guy that I'm going to run through a brick wall for. And before I come out of that tunnel, that's going to be my dude. That would be Joey McGuire. Kenny Dillingham has some of that as well. But what I also like about Kenny is he's probably, as a younger guy, more relatable to some of the guys, which is cool. He's got that going for him. He seems to have that nice balance of player's coach, but can lay down the hammer as a younger guy when he needs to. He seems to have great respect from his team, and his team usually plays pretty clean football, which you got to give him credit for, at least in terms of penalties and turnovers and things like that. So that's a testament to the head coach. So I put Kenny Dillingham on that list as well. Just creative, innovative, young, up and coming. And then Rich Rod's kind of like my old school dude, okay? If I just want that guy who's been around the block, who I'm looking at, who I think can develop me as a player if I'm a fit for his system, I'd have to have Rich Rodriguez on there. That would be one guy that I would definitely want to have on my side if I was a high school football recruit. Like, I could say Colin Klein. I love Colin Klein. I think that would be fun to play for a guy like that. But, you know, there's a million different directions you can go. But for me, that's where I would go. And some of you are probably not going to love that because I didn't pick your coach, but it really was just more about a personality fit. Like, who are the guys that I want that I think match my personality and would get me to where I would think I needed to be to succeed on the field? That's where I'm at. All right. Of course, some of you, I got Tech fans in the house. Joey. Okay. That's good. I like that. Our next question here on the mailbag, and get your questions in the live show right now. Pete Mundo on Heartland College Sports. Good to have you here. This came from our forums on

0: HeartlandCollegeSports.com. They are free, and it's from Nola Ear. He writes on the Heartland College Sports Forums in the Big 12 mailbag this week, Pete, why is Oklahoma State ranked behind Oregon? USC almost lost to terrible Rutgers. So I do not want to hear that they have a better road win than Oklahoma State over WVU in Morgantown. Does head-to-head mean nothing? Great question. I'm glad you asked it. The AP poll is a joke, and it always has been, and with the Big 12, it always will be, and that's why we need to call it out at every single turn. It is absurd that Oklahoma State and Oregon are sitting where they are in this AP poll this week. It is beyond bizarre, even for the AP poll standards, which I don't have many standards left for the AP poll. The fact that they've got Oklahoma State, after what these two teams have done, sitting at this point a couple of slots behind, four slots behind Oregon. Oklahoma State's 19, Oregon is 15. When they've got the head-to-head. And that game in Stillwater really wasn't even close. It was not nearly as close as that final score of 39-31 suggested. Oklahoma State dominated them. Now, I know that Oregon has a loss, or I know that Oklahoma State has that loss to Tulsa. Oregon went on the road and beat USC over the weekend. And yes, they did it without Dante Moore after that big concussion, that big hit. But, you know, to the point of Nola Ear on our Heartland College Sports Forums, yeah, USC almost lost to terrible Rutgers the week prior, who lost to, what, UMass in week one? Like, I don't want to hear it. I don't want to hear that USC on the road is some kind of great win, because every single year we overrate Lincoln Riley and USC. I don't want to hear it. The other one that's got me just going crazy, and I wrote about this on my newsletter. I drop a newsletter on Monday morning, which that link to sign up and subscribe is in our show notes. I send out a couple a week. I don't spam your inbox. I write one take every Monday that I have not yet shared on the website. I'll share some of that with you here. But once again, you can sign up for that newsletter in the show notes when we're done.
1: But for me, when it comes to Mizzou, no business being ranked. I'm sorry. They have no business being in the top 25. I could find 4 to 5 Big 12 teams that have better resumes than the Missouri Tigers, who have basically a win over KU, a win over Troy, and then a blown loss at Mississippi State. There is no way this is a top 25 resume in college football 1 month into the season. It's absurd. More on that rant coming up later. But next, let's look ahead to week 5 in the Big 12. Previews coming up.
2: And now the KXDJ community calendar. Here's a look at some of the things going on around our area. Me and you today for lunch at the Senior Center in Perryton. Fried fish and all to go with today. Do want to remind you again that we do have a funeral service for a friend of our community here in Perryton, Ocotree County Commissioner, community leader, just great man, J.W. DeWitt, who passed away earlier this week. And the funeral service is coming up tomorrow. They'll have viewing visitation again today from 9 to 9 at Boxall Brothers in Perryton. And then the funeral for J.W. will be 10 o'clock tomorrow on Saturday morning at the First Baptist Church here in Perryton, where he was so faithful. Perryton's First Bank Southwest has their annual Coats and Shoes for Kids drive underway. 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Donations are being accepted at any teller window right now. 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And Trent and Whitney McKinley are your contacts there, and we've got to help to get a hold of them if you need it, or you can register on the Showman app. The American Legion in Borger has their Outdoor Expo and Gun Show coming up October the 23rd through the 25th at the Dome in Borger. And if you're in the outdoor business, booth space is available now. We can help you with that. November midterm elections on the way in early November in Texas. The last day to register to vote is Monday next week, the 5th. You can see votetexas.gov to register. In Oklahoma, the last day to register to vote is Friday, October the 9th. And you can see oklahoma.gov/elections to get registered. We salute. I hear from some of you, so I know you're out there, especially young people that go, you know, Samples, I'm really not into the politics, but I hear enough of what you're talking about to believe that it's important for my kids and my grandkids. Quite frankly, we can't let these Looney Tune Democrats who believe in open borders and boys in your daughter's locker room, the elimination of fossil fuels, and trans surgeries for kids take power. Just can't do it, regardless of what you think of President Trump. You just can't do it. That's common sense radio right there. So we salute you for taking time to get registered and make it happen. Fall Harvest on the Bricks is being held in downtown Pampa this evening from 5 to 9. Be family, food, and fun, and some of Pampa's finest businesses open late till 9 tonight. Tomorrow, the Tom Butler Reunion Bronc Riding and Dance in Canadian. Enjoy a full day of rough stock riding down in the River City. The Wild Ass Llama Ride. And then enjoy a dance with Jake Hooker and the Outsiders. That's all tomorrow down in the River City of Canadian. The Derazette Booster Club Golf Tournament tomorrow at 10. It's a three-player scramble. And for more on these and other area happenings, check out the KXDJ community calendar on the Perryton page at highplainsobserver.com.
3: I'm Pete Mundo. Our show is Heartland College Sports Weekly. It's great to have you here. We are adding affiliates around the country. KLWN in Lawrence is our new affiliate. We're on KCMO in Kansas City. We are all across the Midwest as well, Oklahoma and Texas. And going out west as well, we have got you covered on this show. Let's look ahead to Week 5 and preview the games this week in the Big 12. So let's start Texas Tech, Colorado. You've got Deion Sanders with a new quarterback in Isaac Wilson. That's the direction they're going because Juju Lewis has been an abomination at quarterback, if we're being honest. And this was a long overdue move. I hate to say it, but Juju had plenty of time. Now, the question becomes like, what can Isaac Wilson do with this offense that has been so bad? And Brennan Marion has this go-go offense. It got a lot of hype coming into the season. What are you going to see? You're going to see Wilson in the shotgun with two backs on either side. The offense will operate at kind of like a permanent two-minute drill pace. They want to get 80, 90 snaps a game and really prevent defenses from substituting, resting, getting comfortable. That's what this offense is about. And I don't know why, but Juju Lewis couldn't figure it out. I mean, they were scoring 10 points a game against FBS competition this year. Outside of that Weber State game, they hadn't scored any points. Between Georgia Tech, you know, of course, the Baylor game last week, Northwestern, it was ugly. So this was the right move. But what can Isaac Wilson do? That's the question. He was okay last week against Baylor, but I didn't watch him and be like, oh, man, that's the guy. Now, maybe with a week under his belt, maybe this is different. Maybe he's able to work with the ones, get a full practice, and he's the guy who can figure this offense out. You got to hope so if you're a Colorado fan. You really do. Because this team has not been good. Now, the good news is this. Texas Tech's pass defense has been a problem. This Tech defense has not come close to resembling 2025. Texas Tech's pass defense ranks 14th in the Big 12 so far this season, third worst. So if Isaac Wilson is going to get comfortable, it's got to be early. He's got to build that confidence, and he's got to get it going. So now as for the game itself, listen, the Red Raiders we know have not shown to be the team that they were last year. It doesn't mean they can't get there. It's just they're not there yet, right? They've been inconsistent. They've been sloppy. Turnovers, penalties. There have been a lot of issues on both sides of the ball based on what the standard was coming into the year. All right. Now, also you look at what Colorado's defense has done. It's been underrated. I know that, you know, a lot of people aren't going to talk about that. But Colorado's defense has also been a victim of the offense's ineptitude.
0: We saw against Georgia Tech what that side of the ball is capable of, and there were flashes of that against Baylor last week, where they held Baylor to 3.3 yards per rush and 5.7 yards per pass. If Isaac Wilson can get anything going, if he can show flashes of competency, if he can get that passing game underway, if Colorado can put some points on the board with sustained drives, they can hang around in this game. At home, the crowd's going to be behind them. Tech's going on the road to what will be a tough environment. They don't have a lot of confidence. Will Hammond still doesn't feel like he's close to 100%. He's not really using his legs. And I think the Buffaloes, Deion Sanders knows he's gotta put together a complete game. Not that he's feeling the heat, because I think he's Deion Sanders. Like, there's not a lot of heat that he's going to feel. He's just in his own stratosphere in terms of what he is and what he represents. It's not like a traditional coach, backs against the wall, got to win this game, got to avoid the hot seat. You're just dealing with a totally different beast in Deion Sanders. But what I will say is that in that Baylor game last week, there was a renewed focus at times, not the entire game, at times. That's continued this week. If you listen to Coach Prime, he's like, I've got guys in mitts because I don't want them holding people on the offensive line. Like, he knows what his problems are. The question is, can he clean them up? It's not a talent issue. It's a focus issue. It's a development issue at Colorado. There were enough signs last week where I said, okay, I'm willing to see what they can do this week at home against a Tech team that hasn't put it all together yet. So in this game, I'm going to roll with Texas Tech winning on the road. Listen, I just think that talent-wise, they're far superior. I still believe that this team can come together. I think that that front line for Texas Tech is where ultimately they win this game. That defensive line is ultimately where they're just too overwhelming against Colorado, and they just can't get enough going. But I believe that Colorado can cover this number. I think that right now I'm seeing 13.5 in a lot of places. So I'll go Tech wins 31-20. Colorado covers that 13.5 point spread. I may buy half the point to get it to 14 and feel good about it or feel better about it. But I'll go with Tech to win 31-20. Colorado covers the spread. Next up, let's talk about BYU and TCU. You want to talk about a coach with his back against the wall? That is Sonny Dykes right now at TCU. Man, this game just has great storylines beyond, obviously, what it means on the field. TCU loses, they're done. They're out of the Big 12 race. It is over for the Horned Frogs the first weekend in October. And if you would have told that to a TCU fan in mid-August, they would have blown a gasket. If you told them 2-3 was coming to start the season, they would have lost their mind. And they would have said, get Sonny out of here. But this is what you've got. You've got to start this conversation. Deion Sanders feeling some heat. We talked about that game. Now you've got Sonny Dykes feeling some heat. And these are two of the biggest games, the two biggest games in the Big 12 this week. So BYU comes in after a bye week. They played three games. TCU's played four. TCU lost to UCF, by the way, in week four. They're sitting at 2-2 overall. BYU goes on the road as a 6.5 point favorite here. So here's the question. The biggest question in this game, can TCU get any offense going whatsoever? Like anything at all? Can they possibly get it going? This new OC, Gordon Samus out of UConn, and Jaden Craig out of Harvard, it was strange when this pairing was put together, because it's antithetical to everything that Sonny Dykes has done throughout literally his entire coaching career. And I understand wanting to revamp yourself, right? Heck, Andy Reid is revamping himself in some ways with Kenneth Walker running back for the Kansas City Chiefs. You want to stay ahead. You don't want to get stale. But at the same time, this is like not even about not getting stale. It's just a complete 180 from what you've done and what you know. And it's not clear you've got the best people to do that in Gordon Samus and Jaden Craig. They have got to be feeling the heat. So now you take on a BYU defense that has looked strong. Despite losing Jay Hill, they've got Kelly Papinga now as defensive coordinator. Just moved him up along the staff. And BYU's defense is fourth in the league so far in efficiency and second against the run. TCU's run game has been absolutely abysmal, despite the fact that this is literally what they wanted to do. They wanted to play the quarterback under center this year. They wanted to run the ball more. And they have just failed colossally at doing that. So if you're BYU, you're rested off a bye. They're going to score points. The question really is, can TCU keep up? That's the question here. So I really think that Sonny Dykes is coaching to avoid the hot seat in this game. The good news is that he's at home. All right? The Horned Frogs do have a bye week after this. So they're throwing everything they've got at the Cougars in this game. BYU is still dealing with some injuries that have plagued them the last couple of weeks. But ultimately, I think that the Cougars are able to get a win here. All right. Combine, I think, some of the situational reasons for TCU keeping it close with a defense that also has been underrated. I got to give it to TCU. That defense has done a good job so far this season. It's just the offense has been totally and utterly inept. All right. So you got a TCU defense that's been underrated, a passing game that, you know, when it can stop the pass rush, which hasn't been BYU's strong suit anyway this season, is capable of getting that passing game going. Now they've got Jordan Dwyer back at wide receiver for TCU as well as of last week. He had a good game in that loss to UCF. So TCU got the wake-up call it needed against UCF, and I actually think that helps them going into this game. But I still think BYU's the better team. And I'm on TCU to cover, but not win the game. I'll take BYU 24. I will take TCU 20. I don't think they're going to walk all over TCU in this game. I just think that TCU knows that the season's on the line here. And you never want to be going up against a desperate team that still does have talent coming off a loss in their home stadium. So I will go TCU losing to BYU but covering the spread by a score of 24-20.
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4: Cattle and corn lower, wheat and cotton higher. I'm Kerry Martin with a market update on the Texas Farm Bureau Radio Network. Cattle futures dropping lower this morning with December live cattle down $1.82 at $221.35. February down 205, 223.40. Feeder cattle sharply lower with November down 510 at 331.25. January feeders down 470, 325 even. Corn is slightly lower with December down a half, 501 and three quarters. March corn down a penny, 515 and three quarters. December Kansas City wheat up 2.5, trading at 740 a bushel. Cotton is higher with the new crop December up 39 points, 78.15 cents. November West Texas crude down 423, 88.64 a barrel. I'm Kerry Martin on the Texas Farm Bureau Radio Network.
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0: Pete Mundo, final few minutes on Heartland College Sports Weekly, where we cover the Big 12 Conference, and we are glad you are here joining us as a part of the show. Let's do West Virginia on the road against Iowa State. Pete Mundo on Heartland College Sports, where we cover the Big 12 Conference. We're talking about this game with you. Both teams coming off a loss last week. Who is going to get in the win column, West Virginia or Iowa State? Let's talk about it and break it down here on the show. So, really, I think this game comes down to which running attack has a better game. There are some similarities in what these two teams do. Now, we know West Virginia is just super reliant on the running game. That's what they do. They're tops in the Big 12 by a mile in rushing yards per game. But Iowa State with Jalen Rayner, they want to use his dual threat ability. They want to use him on the ground. Now, I actually think that Iowa State's stat line has been skewed here because they played really good defenses, okay? They played Utah and they have played Iowa. They have played two top 15 teams in the country. So in this case, while all early season data points can be somewhat skewed, Iowa State, I think, is more skewed here. And that's why the Cyclones are favored. It might surprise you, but Iowa State is a 3.5-point favorite in this game at home on Saturday against West Virginia. And part of that's because the Mountaineers, they just couldn't stop anybody last week against Oklahoma State, especially in that second half when it just completely unraveled on them. Iowa State's getting a lot of love here as a 3.5-point favorite at home at Jack Trice Stadium against West Virginia. But when I look at this game, West Virginia's been the more effective team in the running game to start the season. They're averaging 300 yards per game on the ground. Iowa State's at a buck 80. Now, Iowa State's offense is the least efficient offense in the league. But, once again, they played Iowa. They played Utah. I think that's a stat that you can't just live on. You can't. However, this game does feel destined for a lot of points. Okay, Iowa State's offense is ready for a breakout. And West Virginia has not really proven it can stop anybody with any kind of consistency yet. The Mountaineers have to get that defense right. They do. However, the Mountaineers also, to me, have much more firepower in this game. They are fresh off that loss last week. I think they'll be refocused going on the road. In this case, I think is a good thing for this team. And I'd actually be more concerned about WVU had they won last week against the Cowboys. I really would. They'd be feeling themselves. Morgantown would be going nuts all week. The fact that they lost is actually a good thing to me going into this game. Iowa State, now Iowa State did hold Utah's quarterbacks in check last week in terms of like running the ball with Devin Dampier and Bird Ficklin, but they also didn't really need to go to that well. Like Utah did not need to use its quarterback in the running game last week because Wayshon Parker was just a total stud. So WVU is going to go back to Michael Hawkins Jr. It'll be the Mountaineers getting it done late for a road win on a worn-down Iowa State defense as this game progresses. So from that perspective alone, like I'm just sitting here as a guy looking at the game saying, I think West Virginia's got the deeper team, the more talented team, and I think they'll get it done something like 33-30 over Iowa State. High-scoring game that goes to the Mountaineers. Let's now go to Lawrence, Kansas. Talk about that game here. KU playing Middle Tennessee State. Not a lot to analyze here. The question just becomes, does Kansas have a get-right game? They're a 19-point favorite. Middle Tennessee, not a good team. Okay, they just need to get out of there, feel good about themselves, get a win. They have not won since week one playing LIU. They lost to Mizzou. They lost to Arizona State in London, and now they had a bye week. They just need a game where they feel good about themselves. They had a bunch of mistakes in that Arizona State game. Special teams, turnovers were a mess. They just need to feel good about themselves. I think that they will. Kansas, the defense has been underrated. They're top 25 in the country in yards allowed per play. And they take on a Middle Tennessee State program that is 82nd in the country in offensive yards per play. And they have not played a Power 4 team yet. So that sets up nicely for a Kansas defense that has been excellent on third downs, ranking second behind Oklahoma State in the conference. And MTSU's defense has not been much better. They are 100th in the country in yards allowed per play. With no Power 4 team on the schedule. They played Murray State, Marshall, Nevada, and Jacksonville State. And they're 100th in the country on defense in yards allowed per play. Give me Isaiah Marshall having a big game. Give me a breakout game for Kansas. A feel-good game for Kansas. They will get it done after playing two really good defenses in Missouri and Arizona State. And, you know, the betting side here, the public is wrong. The public is all on Middle Tennessee State. They see Kansas sitting there at 1-2, and that to me is just that's a sign. That's a sign that the public is all in on betting Middle Tennessee State and buying the, or taking the 20 points. I wouldn't do it. Kansas is getting 2/3 of the tickets, but 92% of that money. That means the large wagers are backing the Jayhawks here. So I'm going with the Jayhawks. I think KU wins this game by a final score of 38-13 over Middle Tennessee State. A lot of frustrations taken out in this game on Saturday in Lawrence. We got a few other games in the Big 12 I want to touch on here as well before we wrap up the show with you. Let's touch on UCF and Houston. That game coming up in the Big 12 this weekend. So, you know, UCF goes into this game feeling really good about itself after how things played out last week, right? And the win that they got against TCU. Now, this is a completely different animal, okay? It just is. And the reality is that when you look at this situation from the standpoint of how UCF can win the game, it's going to be very, very difficult to do. But I'm not saying they don't have a chance. I just think it's going to be hard for them because I think Houston's really good. And UCF's going to have a hard time keeping up with Houston. And UCF's offense, as much as it looked improved at times, do I think that if they can go ahead on the road and win a game with Keon Jenkins, it's going to happen against the top 20 team? I don't. And ultimately, I see the turnover margin being won by Houston in this game. I see Houston being just too much for the UCF defense to handle. And I think that Houston wins this game 24-16 and gets a cover in the process. Got to talk about, what have we not done yet here on my list? Oh, we haven't done Baylor and Arizona State. Let's touch on that game here. Baylor, Arizona State. So Arizona State's a 4.5-point favorite in this game at home. Baylor's coming off that win against Colorado. Arizona State had a bye week last week after the long trip to London. Which defense makes the big play? These two teams both have really solid defenses and underrated defenses. Baylor's first in the Big 12 in sacks with 15 in four games. So they've done a good job. Now, Arizona's defense has been one of the best against the pass, and that sets up an interesting matchup against the Baylor passing offense that's been one of the best in the Big 12 so far this season. So in the end, Arizona State, to me, is home, is rested. Baylor is playing a fifth straight game to start the year after trips to Atlanta and then three straight home games. Baylor's offense is currently 15th in the Big 12 in efficiency. I don't think that bodes well against an Arizona State defense that has been underrated and sneaky good so far. So in this game, I'm going to go Arizona State at home, comfortably wins, covers the 4.5-point spread, and I'll go Arizona State 27, Baylor 17. And lastly, it's a late game, 11 o'clock Eastern. Arizona hosting Cincinnati. Cincinnati is 4-0 after knocking off K-State last week. Arizona, of course, coming off the Washington State win. The key matchup to watch is Arizona's passing game against Cincinnati. Cincinnati's defense has made strides. They kept Avery Johnson in check last week, especially on the ground. But they rank 85th in college football and 15th in the Big 12 in yards allowed per play. That's not going to cut it against Seth Dagey, Noah Fifita, and this Arizona offense. So that's one right there where I'm like, man, that does not bode well for Cincinnati. And Cincinnati's coming off this huge, this big emotional win, and now they're on the road for an 11 o'clock Eastern time kickoff. Their body clock is 11 o'clock. I know they left on Thursday morning to try to reset their body clock. That is much easier said than done. Arizona's front seven has been much improved this year. It ranks third in the Big 12 in rushing defense. Cincinnati needs to get that run game going. And I just think they're going to have a tough time doing it this weekend. So I think Arizona wins and covers the 7.5-point spread with a final of Arizona 38, Cincinnati 27. There you have it in week five in the Big 12 Conference. I'm Pete Mundo. We will have a reaction show for you on the YouTube channel. 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And that way you'll get our reaction show coming up on Sunday. 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
13: 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J.D. 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
2: 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Vernon Northside over Fallett, 86-6. Ropes took West Texas 69-0. Games tonight, Perryton at home with Childress. It's the Hall of Fame induction ceremony evening. former Rangerette Aaron Hale Deer and former Perryton Ranger and TCU football star Don Cooper, this year's inductees. Other games tonight, Canadian hosting Dalhart for homecoming, Miami at home with Boys Ranch, Dumas at Lubbock Cooper Liberty, Groover to Panhandle, Tyrone hosting Timberlake, White Deer at home with Crass, Sunray at home with New Deal, Booker at Chillicothe, Borger to River Road, Spearman at Guymon, Texoma hosts Stanton County for homecoming, Hooker hosting Tonkawa, Turpin hosting Clayton. Cloudy and cool today, mid-60s, back to the 70s this weekend.
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21: Breaking news this hour at Town Hall. I'm Bob Agnew in Washington. There's got to be created far fewer jobs than expected in September, pointing to a surprising soft spot in the labor market and broader economy overall. The closely watched monthly jobs report is out, and it missed expectations. According to Bureau of Labor Statistics, it says 29,000 non-farm payroll jobs were created. Most analysts had been expecting about 84,000. President Trump says, despite what the press says, he's heavily invested in the upcoming midterms.
22: Press says, I don't know, Trump really, his heart isn't in it. My heart's in it. I would be home right now. My heart is in it.
21: More U.S. forces are heading to the Middle East as President Trump issues a dire warning to Iran.
23: Reports say a Marine Expeditionary Unit and the USS Theodore Roosevelt are headed to the region, which would bring the total number of carriers in the area to 3. The news comes as President Trump said it's time for Iran to make a choice, accept a fair deal or cease to exist. Trump told reporters on Thursday that more oil is flowing out of the Strait of Hormuz since even before the start of the war, with the U.S. Navy in full control of the waterway. Trump spoke to reporters before leaving D.C. for Denton, Texas, the first of 3 states he'll visit over the next 2 days as he sells his economic message and pumps up Republican candidates before the midterms. I'm Tammy Trujillo.
21: Israeli Prime Minister Netanyahu says the co-pilot accused of trying to take over a fly-to-buy flight to Israel underwent Islamist radical indoctrination. More details in this report from Mark Mayfield.
24: Netanyahu said Israeli investigators uncovered the information while examining the Omani national accused of attacking the plane's captain during Wednesday's flight from Dubai. Passengers and crew subdued the suspect before the plane carrying 174 people landed safely in Saudi Arabia. The United Arab Emirates is investigating possible terrorist intent, with Israel expected to participate. I'm Mark Mayfield.
21: More on these stories at townhall.com.
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2: Welcome to Friday. It's October the 2nd. I'm Chris Samples, 98.3 KXDJ News. In our education focus segment this half hour, we continue our back-to-school series featuring area superintendents. Today, Booker Superintendent of Schools, Mike Lee, on his district's solid B rating from the Texas Education Agency.
26: I filed an appeal on our
1: high school. I had a 89.2. We had two foreign exchange students that we put in there as seniors. And if we'd have put them in as a junior, then when we came back the next year and said, well, they moved back to their country, it wouldn't have dinged us. But they dinged us since we put them in as a senior and they didn't actually graduate. We had another young lady that came into our school district very much at risk of a dropout. We brought her into our school and did what the Booker ISD does. We put our teachers around her and put her on a basic program and graduated her early. And we got dinged for that because she wasn't part of it. There's little things like if you have kids take college algebra in school and they pass, then that will help you. But if you have kids take pre-calculus in high school and preparation for calculus the next year, and they take a CLEP test and pass that and get college credit, that dings you. So I wrote the commissioner on that. I mean, that doesn't make any sense. Our elementary was a 79. I looked at compared to other schools, and we had kind of one area that we did not do well in, but that's kind of my fault. That's on me. I didn't make sure that the curriculum was like it needed to be in that area. We have corrected that this year. I expect that gain. So our elementary will probably get back to a solid B. And if you remember, I sent you a link. I'm sure you watched it a few years ago when they changed the STAR test and changed the requirements for accountability. And then TEA was expecting everybody to go down a letter grade. And that happened to us. But we are laying a foundation in our junior high schools a year ahead of our elementary on that. And you can see the results we're getting there. So we're laying our foundation. So I feel that our students are getting a great education. They're going to get a better education. We've entered into our career technology courses. We kind of had two different grants to go with. We chose to go with just ourselves to keep all of our CTE money in our control as to giving a large portion of it away like the other schools have around us. I'm really excited about that, and I'm excited for the future of students at Booker High School.
2: Can it be tougher on the smaller districts the way they have the testing standards set up at this point when you can just have a student or two or three or four in unique situations that impact your rating so much?
1: Well, absolutely, Chris. If you have 20 kids in a grade, well, each kid is a much higher percent. So you have two kids not do well, that's 10%. But it's kind of all relative to you, so I'm certainly not going to use that as an excuse. My goal, and it always has been, is I look at our districts. Do we have our special ed co-op, some other districts? My goal is for our students to perform as good or better than those districts. And
2: Booker, Superintendent of Schools, Mr. Mike Lee. Chris Samples, KXDJ News.

The brand new one from Kenny Chesney is on the way. And what time is it every morning at which you start cussing? Be thinking about that. I'll tell you why I'm asking coming up.

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2: 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Vernon Northside over Follett, 86-6. Ropes took West Texas, 69-0. Games tonight, Perryton at home with Childress. It's the Hall of Fame induction ceremony evening. Former Rangerette Aaron Hale Deer and former Perryton Ranger and TCU football star Don Cooper, this year's inductees. 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Cloudy and cool today, mid-60s, back to the 70s this weekend.
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0: He has lost quite a bit of weight. The main thing he did was adjust his food and beverage intake. 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That's Nate Smith.
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2: How calves are handled at the ranch determines how they will perform at the feedlot. Hello, everyone. I'm veterinarian Dr. Bob Judd with Texas Vet News on the Texas Farm Bureau Radio Network. Bovine respiratory disease, or BRD, is the number one cause of disease in feedlot cattle. And decreasing this disease starts at the ranch, not the feedlot. Dr. Paige Schmidt-Rios from Kansas indicates at Drovers.com that some folks call the disease pneumonia or shipping fever, but the correct term is bovine respiratory disease. The disease can be caused by up to 9 different infectious organisms, and stress plus environmental factors play a huge role in the development of this disease. Hauling calves, working them through a chute, processing them, and environmental factors like heat and mud all stress these calves and lower their immunity. Weaning is a major stress, and 75% of disease in post-wean calves is due to BRD. Dr. Rios indicates viruses usually start the process by compromising the calf's immune system and allowing bacteria to cause pneumonia. There are 5 classes of antibiotics available for these calves, but without testing, you really do not know which ones will be the most effective. Taking tissue samples from animals that did not survive is the best method to determine which organisms are involved and which antibiotic to use. In the long run, this saves money because you are not wasting money on ineffective antibiotics. For example, some antibiotics attack the cell wall of bacteria, and some bacteria don't even have a cell wall, so that antibiotic would be useless. The viruses are difficult to treat as no antivirals are approved in cattle. Prevention of BRD goes back to the calves getting antibodies in the colostrum. Next, the calves need a clean environment, and producers need to establish a relationship with their local veterinarian to help with vaccine protocols and treatment of disease. Thanks for listening to today's Texas Vet News. I'm Dr. Bob Judd, and this is the Texas Farm Bureau Radio Network.
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2: 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It is the Hall of Fame game. Former Perryton Ranger Don Cooper and former Rangerette Aaron Hale Deer will be inducted into the Ranger Hall of Fame during the halftime celebration tonight. The Fall Harvest on the Bricks is taking place in downtown Pampa this evening, 5 to 9. There'll be family food and fun. Some of Pampa's finest downtown businesses will be open late for the event tonight till 9 p.m. On the schedule with live music at Hotel Turkey in legendary Turkey, Texas this weekend. Tonight, it's Casey Heckman. On Saturday, Bart Crow and Logap. And on Sunday, Me Plus Jake and Aaron Watson Acoustic Show. Weather Channel forecast, cloudy, breezy, and cool today. Low to mid-60s, but a beautiful weekend coming up, back to the 70s.
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1: Breaking news this hour at Town Hall. I'm Bob Agnew in Washington. The U.S. is sending another aircraft carrier to the Middle East in its war with Iran. Reports say a Marine Expeditionary Unit and the USS Theodore Roosevelt are heading to the region, making it the third aircraft carrier sent to Iran. The Expeditionary Unit includes more than 7,000 sailors and about 2,000 U.S. Marines. The Pentagon is prioritizing anti-drone technology development. Here's Matt Mattinson.
2: That's according to a new memo from Secretary of War Pete Hegseth. It instructs the Department of War to treat delays in the employment of counter-unmanned aircraft systems as an operational risk. This as drones have been deployed in conflicts across the world, notably in Ukraine, as the country blocks Russia's forces using unmanned systems. They're also used at the U.S. southern border as the Department of Homeland Security works to counter smuggling operations from cartels. I'm Matt Mattinson.
1: The U.S. economy created far fewer jobs than expected in September. The government's always closely watched monthly jobs report is out, and it has definitely missed expectations. The Bureau of Labor Statistics says 29,000 non-farm payroll jobs were created in September. That is down from the 162,000 seen in August, and most analysts had been expecting this number this time around to come in right about 84,000. For whatever reason, a lot more people these days are kicking the can just a little farther down the road, as Rich Thomason reports.
3: Americans spent more than $160 billion using buy now, pay later plans last year. That according to research conducted by economists at the Fed. Experts say these plans are increasingly being used for everyday expenses, things like groceries, utility bills, transportation, and even rent. Pay-in-4 plans accounted for roughly half of that spending, with the use of those plans up nearly 80% since 2023. Rich Thomason, Washington.
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4: 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The same goes with your savings. And there are some rough seas right now. The national debt just eclipsed $40 trillion. 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
5: Welcome to Friday. It's October 2nd. I'm Chris Samples, 98.3 KXDJ News. In our economic focus segment today, we continue our series on rising diesel prices. Dr. Tom Tsang, professor of energy finance at TCU, offers his take on the impacts to certainly big users like truckers and farmers. Those impacts are real. And, of course, those costs trickle down to consumers as well.
6: I feel for the farmers. I feel for the independent contractors. It just permeates through everything. I try to get people to understand maybe they're not a direct user of diesel, right? They're not paying ridiculous amounts at the pump to fill a truck up. However, when they go grab that loaf of bread, they need to understand how much diesel went in to produce that loaf of bread.
5: I've heard some stories. I've talked to people here locally, like you describe, in a scenario if you're an owner-operator, and that costs you $800 to $1,000 every time you fill up just one side of the one tank on one side of your truck. I mean, it's massive for these owner-operators. And then I've heard some other stories, and I don't know how common one is compared to the other, but I've heard some people say, well, most of the truckers are not owner-operators. They drive for a company, and they don't pay the fuel bill. The company picks that up. That's not necessarily impacting the driver, but as you say, it's still impacting the cost of everything because somebody has to pay it, and it's more expensive to ship it.
6: Sure. Well, and to that point, too, Chris, I don't know how many people are familiar with J.B. Hunt, the trucking company out of Springdale, Arkansas, right, the Hunt brothers. They literally are letting people know they expect to turn a loss this quarter, and it is directly due to the results of the higher diesel prices for their fleet. So to your point, right, they have drivers, they're bearing the cost, but again, someone ends up bearing that cost. The question becomes, all of a sudden, is J.B. Hunt going to have to lay off drivers? So, yeah, no one is unscathed in this. Absolutely. It hurts the small business. It hurts the farmers directly. But we can't just say, well, the large companies are unaffected. No, they're not just going to absorb this either. A, they're going to pass it on to us, or they're going to have economic trouble, which could end up in things like layoffs.
5: And the politics of it are tough, are they not, as well, Dr. Tsang? Because I know people have strong, differing opinions. You know, some people love Donald Trump. Some people despise Donald Trump. Some people say, well, if he just wouldn't have started this war with Iran, then none of this would be happening, and it'd be all smooth sailing. And then I, quite frankly, personally, just happen to stand with those on the other side who would say, yeah, and allow these people to get a nuclear weapon. All of the other presidents over the last 50 years have talked about how Iran cannot get a nuclear weapon, but none of them did anything about it. And now, finally, Donald Trump is trying to tackle the very difficult issue, and as a result, we're all paying for it.
6: Yeah, Chris, you're exactly right. I mean, it's an extremely controversial situation. And for a lot of people, perhaps they were okay with this when it started. Then they start to feel it in their pocketbooks, and so they start to switch. But to your point, the nuclear issue in Iran has been around a very long time. And there never really has been a solution to where we could say for sure they don't have the capacity to develop a nuclear weapon.
5: Dr. Tom Tsang, he is an energy finance professor at TCU. Chris Samples, KXDJ News.
7: This is Seth Hale with Woodward Livestock Auction bringing the market report for Thursday, October 1st. On Thursday, we sold 853 head compared to 1,717 head last week and 1,630 head a year ago, bringing the grand total to 1,218 head for the week. Compared to last week, wasn't much of a trend just due to the lighter receipts because of all the rain, but I thought the market was stronger. Had a lot of nice strings of calves and good demand on them all throughout. 340-pound steers brought from 540 to 545. 465-pound steers brought from 435 to 447. 575-pound steers, 361 to 396. Had 34 really nice black steers weighing tight 600, bring 407. 680-pound steers bring from 328.5 to 352.5. Then 7.5-weight steer calves were from 310 to 326. Looking at the heifer market, 340-pound heifers brought from 475 to 497.5. 435-pound heifers, 395 to 432.50. 470-pound heifers, 366 to 410. 540-pound heifers, 338.5 to 374. 635-pound heifers, 316 to 340. And then had some yearling heifers weighing 785, bring from 309 to 310. All in all, I thought the market was really exceptional. 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
9: 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Coming up next, the news with Mike Slater.
10: Thank you, Bill. It is Friday, October 2nd, 2026. Here's what's happening today in America. Botched execution, attack prevented, incredible economic news, and college never seen more worthless. That's all coming up. And Bill's going to be here with your message of the day. But first, the woman who was sentenced to death 30 years ago, the first woman to be put to death in 206 years in Tennessee. She killed her classmate, tortured her for 30 minutes, smashed her head with a piece of asphalt, and then showed off a piece of her skull to friends at school the next day. By the way, 1 hour before she was to be put to death, a court stopped the execution. A couple hours later, the Supreme Court said, no, the execution has to go forward. Well, the update is they tried to put her to death yesterday morning. They failed. They gave her two doses of this barbiturate, and it didn't work. Her lawyer says he saw seven needles in her arm. They rushed her off to a hospital. According to the Texas Department of Public Safety, they received information concerning a person threatening to attack the Texas state capitol yesterday. After deeming it a credible threat, they worked with the FBI to find the suspect. He's 40-year-old Benny Caldera Jr. The governor said the Texas Department of Public Safety and the FBI stopped a planned attack on the Texas capitol. Texas will not tolerate threats of violence against our capitol. Thank you, police, for a job well done. The tip came from an acquaintance who says Caldera told him, "I'm going to the capitol, I'm going to shoot it up." Arrest documents also said the acquaintance said that Caldera was angry with AIPAC, that's the American Israel Public Affairs Committee, saying, quote, "These people have to be exterminated." Some economic numbers that came out: real weekly earnings for construction workers up 5%. GDP growth for the first half of 2015 was revised up. It was 1.5%. It was actually 2.2%. Real consumer spending rose 3.8% annualized. The inflation numbers came out as well. Personal consumption expenditures price index climbed 3.4%. Economists predicted a 3.7% increase. Private companies added 90,000 jobs in September. Economists expected only 70,000. And for people who stayed on their job, pay rose by 3%. And for people who changed their job, pay increased by 4.8% in August. A Gallup poll finds the number of people who think college education is very important at an all-time low, only 31%. The previous low was 1978, 35%. It's been hanging around 70%, and now down to 31%. Yikes. I'm Mike Slater from the podcast Politics by Faith. Bill O'Reilly has your message of the day. Next.
9: 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Time now for the O'Reilly Update message of the day. On this Friday, I'm thinking about the importance of knowing how to reach your elected officials. Do you realize a majority of Americans do not even know who their congressperson is? Well, every American should have that name and email address for their congresspeople. This is crucial. I hear a lot of frustration from folks asking me, why aren't they, those on Capitol Hill, doing anything? Well, you should ask them directly. Your representatives have offices where you live. They are in your district. Make an appointment. Email them. Whatever. And if anybody's disrespectful to you, you let me know right away. Now, most Americans have no clue how to reach their elected officials. Some don't even know what they're doing at all or don't care what they're doing. That is not a smart move. A survey from Gallup finds that Congress people are mysterious to most Americans. Even worse, the incumbency rate in the House, 97%. That means just 3% of people who challenge the sitting congressperson win. Again, if you have a problem getting to your congresspeople, let me know. I'm Bill O'Reilly. I approve the message by writing it. You can reach me, Bill at BillO'Reilly.com, Bill at BillO'Reilly.com, name in town if you wish to opine. Now let's go to the mail. Brian de Blasius, Bluffton, South Carolina, the Low Country. I finally became a premium member after reading Confronting America. I've been procrastinating on it for years. Now I feel like I've missed out on so much. My favorite chapter of your new book was Buccaneers. It's driven me to become a disruptor in my own world. Listen, you like this book. It doesn't matter who you are. It doesn't matter if you're liberal or conservative.
11: 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Just a chapter. I was talking to Sid Rosenberg about this morning on WABC. The chapter on Paul McCartney, me, and Barack Obama. You got to read this. Yeah, it's unbelievable. And Brian, I appreciate you becoming a premium member. You did miss a lot, but that's all right. If you're concierge, you get transcripts of everything I've ever said, which is pretty handy. Carl Clossy, Maryland. Can we watch The Siege of London on BillO'Reilly.com? I don't know if you can see the whole thing on BillO'Reilly.com, but I'm working on it. Should have a definition for you on Monday. News Nation is running Sunday night. I'm going to play a clip in a moment at, is it 7 or 8? I think it's 7. 7 o'clock on this coming Sunday. This will open your eyes.
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11: 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Now, the O'Reilly Update brings you something you might not know. Today marks the final weekend of Oktoberfest. The German festival, known for copious amounts of beer, actually began as a royal wedding. Here is the story. In October 1810, the Crown Prince of Bavaria invited the townsfolk to witness the nuptials in a park outside of Munich. Residents decided to recreate the event every year. The festivities grew larger by the decade. By 1870, the original site had been transformed into a 2-mile amusement park filled with carousels, food halls, lots of lager. Europeans began visiting Germany for the annual bash in the early 20th century. Today, more than 8 million people descend on Munich every fall. Between September 18th and October 2nd, folks ingest about 3 million gallons of beer. Brewers even create a special batch, but beware, 1 liter contains the alcohol equivalent of 8 ounces of vodka. The sneaker company Adidas even releases a vomit-proof shoe for those looking to party hard. The Red Cross erects a medical tent on the premises to help those suffering from alcohol poisoning or dehydration. These days, it's not just Europeans taking part. Oktoberfest is now celebrated from Argentina to Japan. In the USA, parties are held in most cities. The biggest beer hall can be found in Cincinnati. 500,000 folks cram together to enjoy spirits and sausages. And here's something else you might not know. Oktoberfest was the first major festival to feature a groundbreaking technology. Back in 1896, Munich's beer garden was the largest building to have light provided by electricity. The guy screwing in all those bulbs was a 17-year-old working for his family utility company. His name? Albert Einstein. Back in a moment. Stuck with a timeshare you don't use or want? 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

0: He's actually Graylin Egan. Graylin James Egan is his full name. He just goes by his first and middle name professionally. That's his debut song.
1: 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Here's today's market movers for the Texas Farm Bureau Radio Network. I'm economist Tim Snyder. Today's September jobs report leads the news, and it wasn't pretty. The economy added just 29,000 jobs versus 90,000 expected. Unemployment rate rose to 4.2%. Wage growth slowed from 3.1 to 3%. While on a positive note, the labor force participation rate did tick higher to 61.8%. But once again, the revisions may be the bigger story. July payrolls were revised down 31,000. Jobs and August down another 29,000. Revisions are part of the process, but when the numbers repeatedly move this much, investors and policymakers have to ask, how much confidence should we put in the first estimate? Markets nevertheless moved higher. Combined with Wednesday's encouraging PCE inflation report, today's weaker labor numbers pushed expectations for another October Fed rate hike sharply lower. Falling crude and treasury yields are also giving equities, particularly technology, some breathing room. Unfortunately, geopolitics is moving in the other direction. Washington is reinforcing its military presence in the Middle East. Another vessel has come under attack near Strait of Hormuz, and the diplomatic track with Iran appears increasingly strained. Meanwhile, Russia and now China are restricting refined product exports, just as Europe considers tapping emergency inventories to address extraordinarily tight diesel supplies. Here's the bottom line for today. The economic side of the market is trying to improve faster than the geopolitical side deteriorates. We started this week worried about another rate hike from the U.S. Federal Reserve. We're ending it increasingly worried about another escalation in the war. Markets may have gotten some relief from inflation and interest rates, but these conditions could turn in a short minute. So far, nobody has solved the bottleneck in the Strait of Hormuz, record diesel tightness outside the United States, or the re-escalation of the war between the U.S. and Iran. And wouldn't you know it, it's the weekend again. For the Texas Farm Bureau Radio Network, I'm economist Tim Snyder.
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10: Cattle, corn, and wheat lower, cotton trading higher. I'm Kerry Martin with a market update on the Texas Farm Bureau Radio Network. Cattle futures trading lower with the December live cattle contract down $1.20, 221.97. February down $1.60, 223.85. Feeder cattle lower, November down 397 at 332.37. January feeders down 380, 325.90. Corn lower with December down 5.5, 496.75. March corn down 5.5, 511.25. December Kansas City wheat down 0.75 cents, trading at 736.75. Cotton is higher with new crop December up 43 points, 78.19 cents. November West Texas crude down 287 at an even $90 a barrel. I'm Kerry Martin on the Texas Farm Bureau Radio Network.
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0: 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But we have always had faith in you. And you are killing it. So how about another song?
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0: They got Phil Collins' blessing on the whole project before they committed to recording the song. They had written it, and it's like, you know what? We should see what Phil Collins thinks about this. I love that they did that. That's Kane Brown.
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2: 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Vernon Northside over Fallette, 86-6. Ropes took West Texas 69-0. Games tonight, Perryton at home with Childress. It's the Hall of Fame induction ceremony evening. 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
6: James Tallarico is a hypocrite when it comes to fighting for families. Tallarico wants to teach trans ideology in schools and let boys compete in girls' sports. Tallarico says it's immoral to use the oil and gas that employs millions of Texans. Tallarico wants higher taxes and policies that will raise prices on families. Hypocrite James Tallarico will do anything to push his radical agenda, even if it leaves families broke and jobless.
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1: Breaking news this hour at Town Hall. I'm Bob Agnew in Washington. U.S. sending another aircraft toward the Middle East now in the war against Iran. Reports say a Marine Expeditionary Unit and the USS Theodore Roosevelt are heading to the region, making it the third aircraft carrier sent to Iran. The Expeditionary Unit also includes more than 7,000 sailors in all and about 2,000 Marines. Far-left voices already calling a stop terrorist attack a setup now. Here's correspondent Willie Nelson.
2: Conspiracy claims are already spreading after passengers stopped an attacker on a Fly Dubai flight carrying about 170 Israelis. The attacker stabbed the captain and failed. Osama Sablami, who raised more than $350,000 last week for Michigan Democratic Senate candidate Abdul Saeed, says Prime Minister Benjamin Netanyahu fabricated the attack to help in upcoming elections. Willie Nelson, The White House.
1: The U.S. economy created far fewer jobs than expected in September.
3: The government's always closely watched monthly jobs report is out, and it has missed expectations. The Bureau of Labor and Statistics says 29,000 non-farm payroll jobs were created in September, down from the 162,000 seen in August. Most analysts were expecting today's numbers to come in at right around 84,000.
1: That is correspondent Bernie Bennett reporting on Wall Street right now. The Dow is up 225 points. Investors seem to be happy with what they've seen. Vice President Vance says it's time to believe in the GOP while discussing a wide range of topics in an interview on Thursday.
4: Vance spoke with Fox News.
5: This is not the time to sort of gripe about all the little things. There are obviously, I think every single person who voted for us in 2024 could find something where they wish maybe congressional Republicans had gone further.
4: In the interview, Vance said that with the midterms approaching, Republicans need two more years to get more great results. He went on to talk about several key issues, saying that immigration was his most important issue and blamed former President Biden for putting the country in an atrocious hole. I'm Mark Mayfield.
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9: Welcome in on this Football Friday, October the 2nd. Full lineup of games tonight, of course. There were a couple of varsity games last night. And in those, Vernon Northside walloped Follett 86-6 and Ropes over WT 69-0. Both of those obviously very good football teams. And, of course, a full lineup under the Friday night lights tonight. As I mentioned, Perryton will be at home tonight hosting Childress. Coach Josh Hernandez on the matchup.
10: Really strong program, really steep in tradition. They play extremely hard. They don't make a lot of mistakes. They don't do a lot of things to hurt themselves. They don't turn the ball over, not a lot of penalties. It's really kind of weird, because when we started to turn on film this weekend and kind of watch, it was kind of similar to some of the things that we do. I just think it's going to be a game with two teams and two similar styles, and I think both teams probably want to establish the run to try to open up the pass game.
9: The Canadian Wildcats will be hosting Dalhart for homecoming this evening. Head coach Andy Cavalier.
11: Strong, solid, really good football team. Dalhart's a strong opponent for us, one that we really look forward to the challenge of playing. Coach Reed and his staff do a great job over there. Physical, dynamic on offense, very fundamental on defense, and I know it's going to take a great game from us to compete with these guys.
9: How about those Groover Greyhounds? They're off to a 5-0 start. They'll be at Panhandle, who's 2-3 tonight. Hound coach Kurt Habether.
12: Well, they're big, and they're fast, and they're physical, and they're big, and they're fast, and they're physical. Well coached. They're 2-3, and they're the best 2-3 team in the state. They're a very good team. They should win a lot of playoff games. They played some really tough opponents and been unfortunate with some late game stuff. But they've got our full attention, I'll tell you that. They're very good.
9: One other coach's cut that I want to share with you. Been talking to a lot of these coaches here in recent days again. And in the final of our sprint, here's Turpin Cardinal head coach Justin Hanna on their returning experience this year.
13: Well, we return our quarterback, Cesar Quintana, and he came in last year, took over about midway through the season as a sophomore. So he's off to a good start. Is a junior. We have Saul Alvarado, who returns at running back for us and is also a two-year starter at safety on defense. Up front, we also return Alex Alvarado. He's a bigger brother, plays center for us, does a great job, also a two-year starter. Other than that, we're pretty young at some of the other positions. Daniel Ponce has turned out to be a really good senior for us, and he came out and played last year, so he's still relatively young, even for a senior, but he's made a big jump.
9: Games tonight on the busy schedule. Perryton hosting Childress, Canadian at home with Dalhart for homecoming. Miami hosting Boys Ranch, Dumas is at Lubbock Cooper Liberty. Groover travels to Panhandle, Tyrone at home with Timberlake. White Deer hosting Crest. Sunray will be at home with New Deal. Booker down to Chillicothe. Borger is at River Road. Spearman is up at Guymon. Texoma hosting Stanton County. It's also homecoming at Texoma. Hooker will be hosting Tonkawa. Turpin at home with Clayton. And teams that are open tonight include Wheeler, Stratford, Pampa, and Balco Forgan.
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5: And this News Minute on X brought to you by Robertson Wireline, Thomas Automotive, and F&F Plumbing, all our proud supporters of area youth on X. The Perryton Rangers are hosting Childress at home tonight. It is the Hall of Fame game. Former Perryton Ranger Don Cooper and former Rangerette Aaron Hale Deer will be inducted into the Ranger Hall of Fame during the halftime celebration tonight. The Fall Harvest on the Bricks is taking place in downtown Pampa this evening, 5 to 9. 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Tonight, it's Casey Heckman. 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And on Sunday, Me Plus Jake and Aaron Watson Acoustic Show. Weather Channel forecast, cloudy, breezy, and cool today. Low to mid-60s, but a beautiful weekend coming up, back to the 70s.
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0: He is once again the voice of the Monday Night Football song, as he should be, because, I mean, he's so good at it. 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
2: Well, Oklahomans gathered in Durant Thursday evening as President Trump made a campaign stop in southeastern Oklahoma. We were on hand to watch the event bring several Oklahoma Republican candidates and officials together ahead of Trump's appearance, including Secretary of Homeland Security Mark Wayne Mullen, gubernatorial candidate Mike Macy, Congressman Josh Burkeen, and U.S. Senate candidate Kevin Hern. I caught up with Kevin Hern right before things got started to ask what bringing the president to the state might mean.
3: Well, I think he's just coming by to say thank you. He's always talked about how much he loves Oklahoma. All 77 counties voted for him multiple times now. You know, he's so close. He's down in Denton right now touring a Peterbilt facility with a lot of other folks. And make one stop, pop over here to Durant. You guys have been great coming out to cover this, and he's really wanted to say thank you.
4: Thank you so much.
3: You bet.
2: Lieutenant Governor candidate T.W. Shannon and also congressional candidate Mark Tedford were on hand. Mark Wayne Mullen returned to Oklahoma and spoke about his experience serving in President Donald Trump's administration, saying he believes Trump remains focused on strengthening the country and continuing to fight for what he believes is best for America. Mullen also reflected on his Oklahoma roots and the significance of returning home to speak to the crowd. Mike Macy opened his remarks by thanking law enforcement, the Choctaw Nation, and the crowd in Durant, saying he was optimistic about working on issues including jobs, schools, roads, and health care. Well, Oklahoma's drought has continued to expand as the state heads into October, with weeks of persistent heat and limited rainfall taking a growing toll across the state. With some areas of the central and western U.S. receiving significant moisture this week, Oklahoma still remains among the areas seeing drought conditions intensify. And remember, all of the rain that we got this week will not show up until next week's drought monitor. According to this week's drought monitor, though, exceptional drought has expanded 3.6% this week. It now covers about 24.39% of the state. And according to the 6 to 10-day precipitation outlook map, western Oklahoma has about a 33 to 50% chance of rain, while southeastern parts of Oklahoma are expecting near normal conditions through October the 10th. That's our latest farm and ranch news. I'm Casey Shepard on the Radio Oklahoma Ag Network.
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1: 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Perryton's Community Worship Center holding their A Day for You Women's Conference tomorrow, Saturday morning, beginning at 9. Christy Miranda Trahan will speak. You can register on the CWC website. The Derizette Booster Club Golf Tournament starts at 10 tomorrow morning. It is a three-player scramble. The Tom Butler Reunion, bronc riding and dance in Canadian on Saturday. A full day of rough stock riding and then a dance tomorrow night with Jake Hooker and the Outsiders. A community gospel singing will be held on Saturday night at Spearman's First Christian Church. Breezy and cool today, high in the mid-60s, back to the 70s for the weekend.
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1: Breaking news this hour at Town Hall. I'm Bob Agnew in Washington. The U.S. is sending another aircraft carrier to the Middle East at its war with Iran. Reports say a Marine Expeditionary Unit and the USS Theodore Roosevelt are heading to that region, making this now the third aircraft carrier sent to Iran. President Trump says Iran needs to come to some decision soon or face the consequences.
2: President Trump says it's time for Iran to make a choice, accept a fair deal, or cease to exist. Today, he told reporters more oil is flowing out of the Strait of Hormuz since even before the start of the war, with the U.S. Navy in full control of the waterway.
1: That is Chris Caraggio reporting. The Indian pilot stabbed in that dramatic mid-flight incident earlier this week says he couldn't let everybody else die on the plane. Mark Mayfield has more.
3: Smit Machar was the captain of a Fly Dubai passenger plane that was taking 174 people from Dubai to Israel earlier this week when he was stabbed in the cockpit by his co-pilot, who was subdued by passengers. Earlier today, Machar spoke from his hospital bed in a video call to Indian Prime Minister Narendra Modi and said he kept fighting because he could not let everybody else die. Modi praised his bravery and said his presence of mind saved lives. I'm Mark Mayfield.
1: President Trump is now one of the few presidents ever to visit a tribal nation while in office. Here's Michael Krasner.
4: So you have to pretend I'm on the ticket.
5: Trump held a rally Thursday at the Choctaw Nation Event Center in southern Oklahoma, where he was getting his Republican followers pumped up for the midterm elections. He's now only the third president to visit the Choctaw Nation while in office, following Teddy Roosevelt and Barack Obama. The Choctaw Nation says the use of the venue was not a political endorsement, though Choctaw Chief Gary Batten was among the dignitaries in attendance. I'm Michael Kastner.
1: On Wall Street this hour, the Dow is up by 231 points, NASDAQ up by 310. You'll find more on these stories at townhall.com.
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7: If you missed Chris and Ken this morning, here's some of what you missed.
8: Welcome to the Friday program. It's October the 2nd. Well, to lighten it up a little bit, at the Perryton Ranger football game tonight at home with Childress, it's Hall of Fame night. We visited with Perryton head football coach and athletic director Josh Hernandez about the Hall of Fame idea and two fantastic inductees.
9: Yeah, we're in year 3 of the Hall of Fame game, and I think most people have now at this point seen the Hall of Fame board that's up. The new names will be put on there as well. The Hall of Fame board, something that's lit up throughout the night and throughout the year, and something that we're still really, really proud of that our welding kids put together. Again, it's always neat. I always forget, until we get back into this week and we get to start being around these Hall of Famers, how special this week really is. And I know this is going to be another special Hall of Fame week and weekend. We've got, obviously, Don Cooper. If you're maybe a younger generation, you might not know Don quite as well, but Don's in his early 90s now. But he's in the TCU Hall of Fame for what he did with football, and he's now going to go into the Perryton Hall of Fame and just an absolute stud of a football player back in the day on the offensive line for both the Rangers and for the TCU Horned Frogs. And so that was probably one of the neatest things I've gotten to experience since I've been here. Usually these inductions and these recipients, they find out about this over the phone, but with Don living in Perryton still, I got the opportunity to go and visit him at his house, and it was hard not to get choked up, and I did, getting to talk to him and tell him that we were finally getting to put him into the Hall of Fame. And so that was maybe one of the coolest parts in my life that I've got to experience so far. And so Don's obviously extremely excited. And then kind of for the younger generation, our Hall of Fame committee decided this year that they wanted to put in two people. And they decided that they also wanted to introduce Aaron Hell Deer. And if you've been around Perryton Athletics, you guys know how special of a player Aaron was as her time as a Rangerette here. Mm-hmm. So I've only heard stories. I don't know her too well, but I've heard stories that, like, even the University of Connecticut was here recruiting her in basketball. Mm-hmm. And she had just had, she had people coming in constantly, and she decided to go a different route in life. But I don't think that should be something that necessarily takes away the opportunity for people to be inducted in this, and it did it in her circumstance. She gave four great years to Perryton and Perryton Athletics, and she needs to be recognized for what she did. And so Aaron Hell Deer will be our other inductee, and we're going to induct two people this year. So just extremely excited, Chris, for all the festivities that come with Friday and the induction at the game, but then also on Saturday when we have the Hall of Fame dinner and we get to be around the families and all of that. And so super, super excited for kind of the start of this Hall of Fame and kind of what it's grown into and what we're going to put out this Friday and Saturday for these families and for these inductees.
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6: 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Vernon Northside over Fallett, 86-6. Ropes took West Texas 69-0. Games tonight, Perryton at home with Childress. It's the Hall of Fame induction ceremony evening. Former Rangerette Aaron Hale Deer and former Perryton Ranger and TCU football star Don Cooper, this year's inductees. 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
7: Twin Oaks Manor and the Oakwood Unit in Booker, complete senior care that exceeds expectations.
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6: 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And we were working on a project yesterday. 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
10: 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Now I'm all in with clearer skin. Thanks to Sky.

0: So yesterday, October 1st, marks the anniversary of the 2017 Route 91 Harvest Festival shooting in Las Vegas. Jason Aldean was performing when gunfire did erupt and turning a country music festival into a really horrific tragedy. Aldean initially thought he was having a hearing problem with the sound equipment. Once he realized what was happening, he got off stage immediately and tried to find his wife, Brittany, who was 8 months pregnant at the time. They eventually made it to the tour bus for shelter, and later Aldean discovered that bullets had struck the bus, including the windows. One detail really drives us home how close his band was to the gunfire. His longtime bass player, Tully Kennedy, discovered a bullet lodged in the bass guitar he had been playing on stage.
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8: Cattle, corn, and wheat close lower. Cotton finishes higher. I'm Kerry Martin with a market update on the Texas Farm Bureau Radio Network. Cattle futures ended the week on a lower note, with December live cattle down $1.70, closing out at $221.47. The February down $2.30, $223.15. Feeder cattle took a drop, with November down $5.20, closing at $331.15. January feeders down $5.15 to finish at $324.55. Corn below $5, with the December down 4.5, closing at $497.75. March corn down 5.25 at $511.5. December Kansas City wheat down 2.25, $735.25. Cotton closed higher. December contract up 112 points, 78.88 cents. November West Texas crude down $1.70, 91.17 a barrel. I'm Kerry Martin on the Texas Farm Bureau Radio Network.
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0: Word for the win, Miss Ella Langley. Well, Americans expected to spend $13 billion with a B on Halloween. Halloween is big business. Yeah, and that is up. $13.5 billion this year. $13.1 billion last year. 74% of consumers plan to celebrate it. Yeah. Retail places love us on Halloween.
1: 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And this News Minute on X brought to you by Robertson Wireline, Thomas Automotive, and FNF Plumbing, all our proud supporters of area youth on X. The Perryton Rangers are hosting Childress at home tonight. It is the Hall of Fame game. Former Perryton Ranger Don Cooper and former Rangerette Aaron Hale Deer will be inducted into the Ranger Hall of Fame during the halftime celebration tonight. The Fall Harvest on the Bricks is taking place in downtown Pampa this evening, 5 to 9. There'll be family food and fun. Some of Pampa's finest downtown businesses will be open late for the event tonight till 9 p.m. On the schedule with live music at Hotel Turkey in legendary Turkey, Texas this weekend. Tonight, it's Casey Heckman. On Saturday, Bart Crow and Logap. And on Sunday, Me Plus Jake and Aaron Watson Acoustic Show. Weather Channel forecast, cloudy, breezy, and cool today. Low to mid-60s, but a beautiful weekend coming up, back to the 70s.
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1: Breaking news this hour at Town Hall. I'm Bob Agnew in Washington. Israel's Prime Minister Benjamin Netanyahu says a co-pilot who's accused of trying to take over a Fly Dubai flight to Israel as a terrorist attack this week had undergone Islamist radical indoctrination.
2: Netanyahu said Israeli investigators uncovered the information while examining the Omani national accused of attacking the plane's captain during Wednesday's flight from Dubai. Passengers and crew subdued the suspect before the plane carrying 174 people landed safely in Saudi Arabia. United Arab Emirates is investigating possible terrorist intent, with Israel expected to participate. I'm Mark Nayfield.
1: The U.S. economy created far fewer jobs than expected in September. That points to a surprising soft spot in the labor market. The Bureau of Labor Statistics says 29,000 non-farm payroll jobs were created in September. That's down from the 162,000 seen back in August. President Trump says, despite what the press may be reporting, he is invested in the upcoming midterms.
3: He says, oh, I don't know. Trump really, his heart isn't in it. My heart's in it. I would be home right now if my heart. My heart is in it.
1: There has been an increase in illegal immigration attempts at the Texas border with Mexico of late.
4: Luckily, our agents and our Texas law enforcement officers were there, and they were able to push them back.
1: That's Hector Garza with the National Border Patrol Council. Healthcare providers in Colorado urging women not to put off their mammograms as Breast Cancer Awareness Month gets underway.
5: The earlier you catch it, the better prognosis you may have. 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
1: More U.S. forces are on their way to the Middle East.
6: Reports say a Marine Expeditionary Unit and the USS Theodore Roosevelt are headed to the region, which would bring the total number of carriers in the area to three. The news comes as President Trump said it's time for Iran to make a choice.
1: That is correspondent Tammy Trujillo at the close on Wall Street. The Dow up 250 points. More at townhall.com.
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9: 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I'm Chris Samples, 98.3 KXDJ News. In our education focus segment this half hour, we continue our back to school series featuring area superintendents. Today, Booker Superintendent of Schools, Mike Lee, on his district's solid B rating from the Texas Education Agency.
10: I filed an appeal on our high school. They had an 89.2. We had two foreign exchange students that we put in there as seniors. And if we'd have put them in as a junior, then when we came back the next year and said, well, they moved back to their country, it wouldn't have dinged us. But they dinged us since we put them in as a senior and they didn't actually graduate. We had another young lady that came into our school district very much at risk of a dropout. We brought her into our school and did what Booker ISD does. We put our teachers around her and put her on a basic program and graduated her early, and we got dinged for that because she wasn't part of it. There's little things like if you have kids take college algebra in school and they pass, then that will help you. But if you have kids take pre-calculus in high school and preparation for calculus the next year, and they take a CLEP test and pass that and get college credit, that dings you. So I wrote the commissioner on that. I mean, that doesn't make any sense. Our elementary was a 79. I looked at compared to other schools, and we had kind of one area that we did not do well in, but that's kind of my fault. That's on me. I didn't make sure that the curriculum was like it needed to be in that area. We have corrected that this year. I expect that gain. So our elementary will probably get back to a solid B. And if you remember, I sent you a link. I'm sure you watched it a few years ago when they changed the STAR test and changed the requirements for accountability. And then TEA was expecting everybody to go down the letter grade. And that happened to us. But we are laying a foundation in our junior high schools a year ahead of our elementary on that. And you can see the results we're getting there. So we're laying our foundation. So I feel that our students are getting a great education. They're going to get a better education. We've entered into our career technology courses. We kind of had two different grants to go with. We chose to go with just ourselves to keep all of our CTE money in our control instead of giving a large portion of it away like the other schools have around us. I'm really excited about that, and I'm excited for the future of students at Booker High School.
9: Can it be tougher on the smaller districts the way they have the testing standards set up at this point when you can just have a student or two or three or four in unique situations that impact your rating so much?
10: Well, absolutely, Chris. If you have 20 kids in a grade, well, each kid is a much higher percent. So you have two kids not do well, that's 10%. But it's kind of all relative to you, so I'm certainly not going to use that as an excuse. My goal, and always has been, is I look at our districts. Do we have our special ed co-op, some other districts? My goal is for our students to perform as good or better than those districts. And
9: Booker, Superintendent of Schools, Mr. Mike Lee. Chris Samples, KXDJ News.

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7: 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Perryton's Community Worship Center holding their A Day for You Women's Conference tomorrow, Saturday morning, beginning at 9. Christy Miranda Trahan will speak. You can register on the CWC website. The Derazette Booster Club Golf Tournament starts at 10 tomorrow morning. It is a three-player scramble. The Tom Butler Reunion, bronc riding and dance in Canadian on Saturday. A full day of rough stock riding and then a dance tomorrow night with Jake Hooker and the Outsiders. A community gospel singing will be held on Saturday night at Spearman's First Christian Church. Breezy and cool today, high in the mid-60s, back to the 70s for the weekend.
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0: Americans will spend over $1 billion dressing up their pets for Halloween. 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
10: USDA data tool. I'm Jessica Domel with Washington Ag Watch on the Texas Farm Bureau Radio Network. The U.S. Department of Agriculture has launched a new tool to help farmers and ranchers find the information they need. It is called Ag Insights. Joseph Parsons, administrator of USDA's National Agricultural Statistics Service, says it serves as a key component of NASA's data modernization strategy.
11: Ag Insights, whenever we release a new report, we'll have tabular data, charts, and maps all into one single web-based interface, and you can filter that and you can change it around if you want to export that into a spreadsheet for yourself or even embed that graphic. So you've got a lot of added interactivity.
10: The tool is designed to ensure farmers and ranchers have easier access to the latest agricultural data so they can make informed decisions. Lauren Stump, Agriculture Deputy Undersecretary for Research, Education, and Economics, says prior to the launch of Ag Insights,
12: NAS puts out so many reports every year, and with those reports comes a static PDF that includes the information, analysis, and descriptions, and it's written format. But when you want to look through that data, you've got to then go to QuickStats, or you have to look through that PDF. And if you're tracking this over time, some farmers say they'll go into the PDFs, and then they make their own spreadsheets based off of them. That's a pretty inefficient way to go about your day-to-day business.
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12: 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So you can build your own charts, pick your commodity, you can look at the month, you can explore it through a chart format, through tables, you can look at history, you can look at specific states, U.S. totals, different weeks of time.
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0: So millions of people are going to dress like witches this year and ghosts, but Halloween night is basically a convention for people who also own a black hat. Yeah. They're estimating that approximately 5 million people are going to dress up as a witch. She's a witch! Yeah, it's my wife's favorite movie, by the way. 4.2 million as vampires. If you don't know, it's a Monty Python movie. Get it right. Anyway, Batman's another popular choice. 2 million people plan on wearing some sort of Batman costume. Spider-Man follows with 1.5 million. Ghosts are popular, too. 1.4 million people plan to dress as a ghost on Halloween.
1: 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Vernon Northside over Follett, 86-6. Ropes took West Texas 69-0. Games tonight. Perryton at home with Childress. It's the Hall of Fame induction ceremony evening. Former Rangerette Aaron Hale Deer and former Perryton Ranger and TCU football star Don Cooper, this year's inductees. 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
3: News this hour from Town Hall. I'm Keith Peters in Washington. Mental health experts are seeing an increase in the number of people struggling with financial stress and depression tied to online gambling platforms. Scott Pringle reports.
4: Liz Ward with Penn State Health Advancement thinks easier access to gambling than ever before has resulted in more people dealing with mental health problems.
5: We're definitely seeing a lot of depression coming back into the mental health piece with this addiction, a lot of guilt, a lot of shame, kind of a higher risk of suicidal ideation and thoughts as well.
4: A study by Epic Research shows the number of those being diagnosed with a gambling disorder rose more than 60% since 2018, with the biggest increase among young men. I'm Scott Pringle.
3: The U.S. economy created far fewer jobs than expected in September, pointing to a surprising soft spot in the labor market and broader economy. Bernie Bennett reports.
6: The government's always closely watched monthly jobs report is out, and it has missed expectations. The Bureau of Labor and Statistics says 29,000 non-farm payroll jobs were created in September, down from the 162,000 seen in August. Most analysts were expecting today's numbers to come in at right around 84,000. The unemployment rate, while it didn't change significantly, did tick up from 4.1% to 4.2%. In addition to the weakness in September, the August jobs count was revised lower to reflect a gain of 133,000, while July switched from a gain to a loss as payrolls fell by 10,000. Bernie Bennett, Washington.
3: Texas is once again in the crosshairs for another flash flood risk today. Millions of people in Dallas, Austin, and San Antonio are on alert. Parts of the Midwest, Ohio Valley, and Northeast could also see rain as a massive front slowly pushes eastward. On Wall Street, the Dow by 250 points, the NASDAQ rose 319, the S&P advanced 56. More at townhall.com.
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9: Welcome to Friday. It's October 2nd. I'm Chris Samples, 98.3 KXDJ News. In our economic focus segment today, we continue our series on rising diesel prices. Dr. Tom Tsang, professor of energy finance at TCU, offers his take on the impacts to certainly big users like truckers and farmers. Those impacts are real. And, of course, those costs trickle down to consumers as well.
10: I feel for the farmers. I feel for the independent contractors. It just permeates through everything. I try to get people to understand maybe they're not a direct user of diesel, right? They're not paying ridiculous amounts at the pump to fill a truck up. However, when they go grab that loaf of bread, they need to understand how much diesel went in to produce that loaf of bread.
9: I've heard some stories. I've talked to people here locally, like you describe, in a scenario, if you're an owner-operator, and that costs you $800 to $1,000 every time you fill up just one side of the one tank on one side of your truck. I mean, it's massive for these owner-operators. And then I've heard some other stories, and I don't know how common one is compared to the other, but I've heard some people say, well, most of the truckers are not owner-operators. They drive for a company, and they don't pay the fuel bill. The company picks that up. That's not necessarily impacting the driver, but as you say, it's still impacting the cost of everything because somebody has to pay it, and it's more expensive to ship it.
10: Sure. Well, and to that point, too, Chris, I don't know how many people are familiar with J.B. Hunt, the trucking company out of Springdale, Arkansas, right, the Hunt brothers. They literally are letting people know they expect to turn a loss this quarter, and it is directly due to the results of the higher diesel prices for their fleet. So to your point, right, they have drivers, they're bearing the cost, but again, someone ends up bearing that cost. The question becomes, all of a sudden, is J.B. Hunt going to have to lay off drivers? So, yeah, no one is unscathed in this. Absolutely. It hurts the small business. It hurts the farmers directly. But we can't just say, well, the large companies are unaffected. No, they're not just going to absorb this either. A, they're going to pass it on to us, or they're going to have economic trouble, which could end up in things like layoffs.
9: And the politics of it are tough, are they not, as well, Dr. Tsang? Because I know people have strong, differing opinions. You know, some people love Donald Trump. Some people despise Donald Trump. Some people say, well, if he just wouldn't have started this war with Iran, then none of this would be happening, and it'd be all smooth sailing. And then I quite frankly, personally, just happen to stand with those on the other side who would say, yeah, and allow these people to get a nuclear weapon. All of the other presidents over the last 50 years have talked about how Iran cannot get a nuclear weapon, but none of them did anything about it. And now, finally, Donald Trump is trying to tackle the very difficult issue, and as a result, we're all paying for it.
10: Yeah, Chris, you're exactly right. I mean, it's an extremely controversial situation. And for a lot of people, perhaps they were okay with this when it started, then they start to feel it in their pocketbooks, and so they start to switch. But to your point, the nuclear issue in Iran has been around a very long time. And there never really has been a solution to where we could say for sure they don't have the capacity to develop a nuclear weapon.
9: Dr. Tom Tsang, he is an energy finance professor at TCU. Chris Samples, KXDJ News.

0: wondering just how long a country mile actually is? Well, we don't know either. But maybe this song will help clear things up.
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7: 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It is the Hall of Fame game. Former Perryton Ranger Don Cooper and former Rangerette Aaron Hale Deer will be inducted into the Ranger Hall of Fame during the halftime celebration tonight. The Fall Harvest on the Bricks is taking place in downtown Pampa this evening, 5 to 9. 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Tonight, it's Casey Heckman. On Saturday, Bart Crow and Logap. And on Sunday, Me Plus Jake and Aaron Watson acoustic show. Weather Channel forecast, cloudy, breezy, and cool today. Low to mid-60s, but a beautiful weekend coming up, back to the 70s.
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0: Well, the strange disputes around Dolly Parton's estate continue to take strange terms. According to a report, Dolly's nephew, Brian Seaver, told the estate attorney that his children used cameras belonging to investigators hired by the estate for batting practice. So now we're talking about a family legal dispute that now apparently includes surveillance equipment being used like backdoor sports gear. Make it make sense.
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11: in the beginning, God was non-binary, and he wasn't a Christian. 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Look, I always think of myself as a Christian who hates Christianity.
12: James Tallarico, wrong for Texas?
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0: definitive case of country music versus any other music on the radio. 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

0: Out in Grand Junction, Colorado, an animal control officer had an unusual rescue mission. A guinea pig was loose in a grassy field. Police shared video of the officer slowly approaching the little escape artist before wrapping it up in a towel. The department said it took a little teamwork and a lot of patience. Can't imagine, man. They're very small and hard to catch. Can you imagine? Breaker 19. We got a guinea pig out loose in the field. Can you guys go scoop that guy up?
1: 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And this News Minute on X brought to you by the KXDJ Classifieds. 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Work with amazing kids and a great team. 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Perryton's Community Worship Center holding their A Day for You Women's Conference tomorrow, Saturday morning, beginning at 9. Christy Miranda Trahan will speak. You can register on the CWC website. The Derizet Booster Club Golf Tournament starts at 10 tomorrow morning. It is a three-player scramble. The Tom Butler Reunion Bronc Riding and Dance in Canadian on Saturday. A full day of rough stock riding and then a dance tomorrow night with Jake Hooker and the Outsiders. A community gospel singing will be held on Saturday night at Spearman's First Christian Church. Breezy and cool today, high in the mid-60s, back to the 70s for the weekend.
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2: News this hour from Town Hall. I'm Keith Peters in Washington. The Pentagon is prioritizing anti-drone technology development, Matt Mattinson reports.
3: That's according to a new memo from Secretary of War Pete Hegseth. It instructs the Department of War to treat delays in the employment of counter-unmanned aircraft systems as an operational risk. This as drones have been deployed in conflicts across the world, notably in Ukraine, as the country blocks Russia's forces using unmanned systems. They're also used at the U.S. southern border as the Department of Homeland Security works to counter smuggling operations from cartels. I'm Matt Mattinson.
2: A sports performance psychologist is highlighting the negative mental health aspects of pushing children too hard when it comes to youth sports. Scott Pringle reports.
4: Dr. Joseph Glasso at Baker Street Behavioral Health says his practice is seeing an increase in families seeking help for their children, feeling stress and anxiety over the pressure to perform well.
5: Because they're so invested in these sports that they're just overwhelmed. Their bodies, their minds are overwhelmed, and they're having trouble keeping up with things that they need to do in their daily lives.
4: He says the business of youth sports is getting pushed to younger ages. Glasso says if a child is not having fun, it's either too much or the wrong sport. And he says if your child is not growing as an athlete or being a good teammate, that's also a sign it's too much. I'm Scott Pringle.
2: Thousands of flights could get more expensive or canceled if an airport on a remote island in the Pacific Ocean doesn't get a $100 million infusion. The Midway Atoll Airport has no commercial air service, but is an emergency landing option for the thousands of flights that cross the Pacific each year. On Wall Street, the Dow up by 250 points, the Nasdaq rose 319, the S&P 500 advanced 56. More on these stories at townhall.com.
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8: If you missed Chris and Ken this morning, here's some of what you missed.
9: Welcome to the Friday program. It's October the 2nd. Well, to lighten it up a little bit, at the Perryton Ranger football game tonight at home with Childress, it's Hall of Fame night. We visited with Perryton head football coach and athletic director Josh Hernandez about the Hall of Fame idea and two fantastic inductees.
10: Yeah, we're in year three of the Hall of Fame game. And I think most people have now, at this point, seen the Hall of Fame board that's up. The new names will be put on there as well. The Hall of Fame board, something that's lit up throughout the night and throughout the year, and something that we're still really, really proud of that our welding kids put together. Again, it's always neat. I always forget, until we get back into this week and we get to start being around these Hall of Famers, how special this week really is. And I know this is going to be another special Hall of Fame week and weekend. We've got, obviously, Don Cooper. If you're maybe a younger generation, you might not know Don quite as well, but Don's in his early 90s now, but he's in the TCU Hall of Fame for what he did with football, and he's now going to go into the Perryton Hall of Fame and just an absolute stud of a football player back in the day on the offensive line for both the Rangers and for the TCU Horned Frogs. And so that was probably one of the neatest things I've gotten to experience since I've been here. Usually these inductions and these recipients, they find out about this over the phone. But with Don living in Perryton still, I got the opportunity to go and visit him at his house. And it was hard not to get choked up. And I did, getting to talk to him and tell him that we were finally getting to put him into the Hall of Fame. And so that was maybe one of the coolest parts in my life that I've got to experience so far. And so Don's obviously extremely excited. And then kind of for the younger generation, our Hall of Fame committee decided this year that they wanted to put in two people. And they decided that they also wanted to introduce Aaron Hell Deer. And if you've been around Perryton Athletics, you guys know how special of a player Aaron was as her time as a Rangerette here. Mm-hmm. So I've only heard stories. I don't know her too well, but I've heard stories that, like, even the University of Connecticut was here recruiting her in basketball. Mm-hmm. And she had just had, she had people coming in constantly, and she decided to go a different route in life. But I don't think that should be something that necessarily takes away the opportunity for people to be inducted in this, and it did it in her circumstance. She gave four great years to Perryton and Perryton Athletics, and she needs to be recognized for what she did. And so Aaron Hell Deer will be our other inductee, and we're going to induct two people this year. So just extremely excited, Chris, for all the festivities that come with Friday and the induction at the game, but then also on Saturday when we have the Hall of Fame dinner, and then we get to be around the families and all of that. And so super, super excited for kind of the start of this Hall of Fame and kind of what it's grown into and what we're going to put out this Friday and Saturday for these families and for these inductees.
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6: 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Perryton's Community Worship Center holding their A Day for You Women's Conference tomorrow, Saturday morning, beginning at 9. Christy Miranda Trahan will speak. You can register on the CWC website. The Derazette Booster Club Golf Tournament starts at 10 tomorrow morning. It is a 3-player scramble. The Tom Butler Reunion, bronc riding and dance in Canadian on Saturday. A full day of rough stock riding and then a dance tomorrow night with Jake Hooker and the Outsiders. A community gospel singing will be held on Saturday night at Spearman's First Christian Church. Weather Channel forecast, a beautiful weekend on the way, down near 50 tonight, mid-70s all weekend long.
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0: are you looking at when it comes to Halloween costumes this year? Based on a mix of research, here are the biggest trends. 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
2: Cattle, corn, and wheat close lower. Cotton finishes higher. I'm Kerry Martin with Closing Markets on the Texas Farm Bureau Radio Network. Cattle futures ending the trading week on a lower note. We were in the red on both live and feeder cattle. December live cattle dropped $1.70 to $221.47. February down $2.30, closing at $223.15. Feeder cattle dropped even harder. November feeders down $5.20, ending the week at $331.15. January feeders down $5.15, closing at $324.55. Cash fed cattle market steady in the northern plains, $4 higher here in the south. We've seen live sales in the north at 221 to 222, dressed cattle at 345 to 350. Again, those prices mostly steady. However, here in the south, we're looking at about a $4 premium, five in some cases. We sold cattle this week at 226, with a lot of sellers passing on that 226, holding out for more money. Boxed beef prices mixed choice down 243 at 374.36, select up 47. 353.36. Corn finishing lower. That makes four out of the five trading days this week that we saw a lower close on corn. December corn down 4.5, 497 and 3/4.

0: quarters. March corn down 5 1/4, 5.11 1/2. Hard wheat finishing lower, soft wheat mixed. December Kansas City wheat down 2 1/4, 7.35 1/4. December Chicago wheat up 0.25, 6.83 a bushel. Cotton finished higher after dropping hard throughout the trading week. December cotton up 112 points, 78.88. March cotton up 93, closing at 81.54 cents. In the energy markets, November natural gas up 6 at 303. November West Texas crude down $1.70, 91.17 a barrel. I'm Kerry Martin on the Texas Farm Bureau Radio Network.
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0: rethink some things. That's Luke Combs. Boost your joy instantly by standing next to a happy person. For a quick pick-me-up, pinpoint the happiest person nearby and then stand close to him or her and inhale deeply. Research finds that you can catch someone else's joy by inhaling that person's scent, which I have so many questions about because my wife being the eternal pessimist means that she should feel great because I am an optimist, but she does not.
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0: Get to drink in Zach John Kings. The ongoing dispute of Dolly Parton's estate has taken another weird turn. According to the report, Dolly's nephew, Brian Seaver, told the estate attorney that his children used cameras belonging to the investigators hired by the estate for batting practice. So now we're talking about a family legal dispute that now apparently includes surveillance equipment being treated like backyard sports gear. Make it make sense.
1: 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Perryton's Community Worship Center holding their A Day for You Women's Conference tomorrow, Saturday morning, beginning at 9. Christy Miranda Trahan will speak. You can register on the CWC website. The Derazette Booster Club Golf Tournament starts at 10 tomorrow morning. It is a three-player scramble. The Tom Butler Reunion, bronc riding and dance in Canadian on Saturday. A full day of rough stock riding, and then a dance tomorrow night with Jake Hooker and the Outsiders. A community gospel singing will be held on Saturday night at Spearman's First Christian Church. Weather Channel forecast, a beautiful weekend on the way, down near 50 tonight, mid-70s all weekend long.
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3: In the beginning, God was non-binary, and he wasn't a Christian. And God said, let there be six genders, and there were. Then God so loved the world that he gave us his only son, who was a radical feminist and never asked people to worship him. Look, I always think of myself as a Christian who hates Christianity.
4: James Tallarico, wrong for Texas?
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6: Many Perryton people have deep roots here. Grandparents moved in from Old Ochiltree and Gray, Oklahoma to establish Perryton in the early 1900s. 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
1: News this hour from Town Hall. I'm Keith Peters in Washington. Employers hit the brakes on hiring in September.
2: The Labor Department says just 29,000 non-farm payroll jobs were created last month. That's down from the 162,000 added in August, as well as the 84,000 that most analysts were expecting. Unemployment ticked up nationally to 4.2%. The question now, was this report a one-off or is it the start of a trend? And although jobs and the broader economy are expected to be major issues in the midterm elections, the next report, which measures employment in October, won't be out until November 6th. That's 3 days after the vote. I'm Daria Albinger.
1: G7 countries will release up to 100 million barrels of diesel and crude oil reserves. The move follows a March release of 400 million barrels that helped keep a lid on global gas prices.
3: President Trump says Europe has agreed to release a massive amount of diesel oil reserves. This comes as prices for diesel have recently surged. AAA reports Friday's national average for a gallon of diesel is $6.37. The president says the process of releasing the diesel reserves will begin immediately. I'm Brad Siegel.
1: Attorneys for Krista Pike are releasing an update about her condition following Wednesday night's botched execution attempt. They say she remains in critical condition at a Nashville hospital, is unconscious and on a ventilator. Pike is also being treated for swollen, burned, and blistered arms, which her legal team says is the result of the pentobarbital that was injected into her twice during that failed execution. On Wall Street, a good day as the Dow was up by 250 points. The Nasdaq rose by 319, with the S&P 500 advancing by 56 points. Oil near $91 a barrel. More at Town Hall.
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8: Welcome in on this Football Friday, October the 2nd. Full lineup of games tonight, of course. There were a couple of varsity games last night. And in those, Vernon Northside walloped Follett 86-6 and Ropes over WT 69-0. Both of those obviously very good football teams. And, of course, a full lineup under the Friday night lights tonight. As I mentioned, Perryton will be at home tonight hosting Childress. Coach Josh Hernandez on the matchup.
9: Really strong program, really steep in tradition. They play extremely hard. They don't make a lot of mistakes. They don't do a lot of things to hurt themselves. They don't turn the ball over, not a lot of penalties. It's really kind of weird, because when we started to turn on film this weekend and kind of watch, it was kind of similar to some of the things that we do. I just think it's going to be a game with two teams and two similar styles, and I think both teams probably want to establish the run to try to open up the pass game.
8: The Canadian Wildcats will be hosting Dalhart for homecoming this evening. Head coach Andy Cavalier.
10: Strong, solid, really good football team. Dalhart's a strong opponent for us, one that we really looked forward to the challenge of playing. Coach Reed and his staff do a great job over there. Physical, dynamic on offense, very fundamental on defense, and I know it's going to take a great game from us to compete with these guys.
8: How about those Groover Greyhounds? They're off to a 5-0 start. They'll be at Panhandle, who's 2-3 tonight. Hound coach Kurt Habether.
11: Well, they're big, and they're fast, and they're physical, and they're big, and they're fast, and they're physical. Well coached. They're 2-3, and they're the best 2-3 team in the state. They're a very good team. They should win a lot of playoff games. They've played some really tough opponents and been unfortunate with some late game stuff. But they've got our full attention, I'll tell you that. They're very good.
8: One other coach's cut that I want to share with you. Been talking to a lot of these coaches here in recent days again. And in the final of our sprint, here's Turpin Cardinal head coach Justin Hanna on their returning experience this year.
12: Well, we return our quarterback, Cesar Quintana, and he came in last year, took over about midway through the season as a sophomore, so he's off to a good start as a junior. We have Saul Alvarado, who returns at running back for us and is also a two-year starter at safety on defense. Up front, we also return Alex Alvarado, is a bigger brother, plays center for us, does a great job, also a two-year starter. Other than that, we're pretty young at some of the other positions. Daniel Ponce has turned out to be a really good senior for us, and he came out and played last year, so he's still relatively young, even for a senior, but he's made a big jump.
8: Games tonight on the busy schedule. Perryton hosting Childress, Canadian at home with Dalhart for homecoming. Miami hosting Boys Ranch, Dumas is at Lubbock Cooper Liberty. Groover travels to Panhandle, Tyrone at home with Timberlake. White Deer hosting Crest. Sunray will be at home with New Deal. Booker down to Chillicothe. Borger is at River Road. Spearman is up at Guymon. Texoma hosting Stanton County. It's also homecoming at Texoma. Hooker will be hosting Tonkawa. Turpin at home with Clayton. And teams that are open tonight include Wheeler, Stratford, Pampa, and Balco Forgan.
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2: 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She's a Friday night heartbreaker. 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
9: 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Perryton's Community Worship Center holding their A Day for You Women's Conference tomorrow, Saturday morning, beginning at 9. Christy Miranda Trahan will speak. You can register on the CWC website. The Derazette Booster Club Golf Tournament starts at 10 tomorrow morning. It is a three-player scramble. The Tom Butler Reunion, bronc riding and dance in Canadian on Saturday. A full day of rough stock riding and then a dance tomorrow night with Jake Hooker and the Outsiders. A community gospel singing will be held on Saturday night at Spearman's First Christian Church. Weather Channel forecast, a beautiful weekend on the way, down near 50 tonight, mid-70s all weekend long.
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0: matter how much you love your dog, no chocolate. Chocolate is very dangerous. Contains a chemical which dogs can't process well. The darker the chocolate, the more toxic it is. Even a small amount can cause vomiting, diarrhea, or worse, especially in smaller dogs. If you ever dip into your candy stash, best to call the vet right away, but also keep your dogs away from xylitol, which can be in some peanut butters.
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2: 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I'm Casey Shepherd on the Radio Oklahoma Ag Network. It's time for our afternoon wrap-up. All the market details coming up after this.
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2: Well, some live trade has been noted today in Texas, and we're seeing a few bids on the table in Kansas, but so far not a whole lot happening in the cattle markets. Heading into today's market, the complex trading lower, and it's still kind of trading lower right now. As traders seem unwilling to advance the contracts any more ahead of the weekend, even though Fed cash cattle prices in the South are trading a little bit higher. There's been some traded, as I mentioned, in Texas. It's at about 226. That's $4 higher than last week. Bids of 226 currently on the table in Kansas, and then we're seeing 221 live and 345 on the table in Nebraska. Most trade will likely develop a little bit later today, but it's looking like things are pretty much set at this point. Box B prices are mixed. Choice down 243 at 374.36. Select up 47 at 353.36 with a movement of 79 total loads. After the combination of seeing the live cattle complex trade lower and growing nervous about being above the market's 100-day moving average, we're also seeing the feeder cattle contracts lower today. Unless the live cattle complex decides it's going to make a surprising turnaround, it's most likely that this is what we're going to see for the end of the week. Lean hog complex trading a bit higher today as traders have noted the slight up tick in consumer demand, and they're willing to extend some light support on the market ahead of the week's end. Right now, October hogs up 45 at $77.95, December hogs up 92 at $69.85, and February hogs up 115 at $70.90. Take a look at the weekly cattle auction summary for the week. With all the auctions from Oklahoma, they had a total of 26,768 total receipts. Feeder steers over 700 pounds steadied at 5 higher. Under 700 was 7 to 12 lower. And feeder heifers 750 over was $2 to $7 higher, while under was $2 to $4 lower. Wheat futures 1 cent lower to a couple of cents higher. Soybeans are 5 to 6 cents lower. And your corn futures 5 to 6 cents lower. That's a wrap of your afternoon agricultural news and markets. I'm Casey Shepherd for Oklahoma Farm Report.
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0: everybody, and welcome to High School Football on the Radio. Welcome to Ranger Field. It's Hall of Fame night, and the last non-district matchup of the 2026 season is the Childress Bobcats come to town to take on your Barrington Rangers. Hi, everybody. Bill Bob Thrash here. We got Brad Herring off to my right, looking down on the 35 and 40-yard line here in the press box. Mason back in the studio is our studio engineer. Both these teams at the same spot in non-district play. They come in at 3-2 each. Childress riding a three-game winning streak after going 0-2. Barrington lost a couple of games, one to Dalhart, one to Vernon, that they really were beat up a little bit and have had a couple of wins, even though one of them was a rain-shortened game in Hugoton. And then last week, a very nice-looking win against Guymon on a road trip that we took. This is one of two back-to-back home games as the Estacada Matadors come to town next Friday night to start district play. Rangers defeated Guymon in go-away fashion. They had two pick sixes in the ball game. Red Newman, the freshman quarterback that's been holding that spot as the injury for Cooper Schilling still was a factor, played well. The running game did a good job. We talked to Coach Josh Hernandez on the Monday Morning Coaches Show, and he was quite proud of the effort that the Rangers were able to put up against the Guymon Tigers on Friday night.
1: I thought it was another good team win. There was a lot of things on all three phases that I thought we did pretty well. And I think whenever you've got a defense that's supporting the offense and vice versa, and special teams is also contributing, you leave there obviously pretty excited with the play that we put on the field. And so I thought our guys played well. I mean, they had some adversity there initially where, kudos to Guymon, they went down and had a drive and threw some stuff at us that we hadn't seen. And so we adjusted. They got an early touchdown, and then we kind of were able to answer back. And I don't know how many points in a row we put up before they got another score. And so overall, just pleased. The goal, and I put this on our Ranger Facebook page, the goal is to try to get better each and every week and try to take a step forward and not be the same team that you were the week before and show growth. We obviously needed to show growth coming off of the Vernon game, and I thought we did a really good job of stopping the run, got back to kind of what we had done well defensively, and then our offense did exactly what they needed to do. They managed the clock. I think Red ran the football, I don't know, close to 20 times, and it seemed like he was constantly falling forward and gaining 5 to 6 yards, and so I was just pleased. I was pleased with the way that our coaches helped manage the game and the way that the kids kind of executed our game plan that we had in place.
0: It was a very good win to get on the road, especially after the loss to Vernon, and I thought that the offense played pretty well, although a majority of the points were scored through special teams effort. I thought the running of the football, the running game, taking time off the clock and adding points was a significant improvement from previous weeks. And I thought that Red Newman did an outstanding job in his RPO, reading the defense, and just running and getting those extra yards after the plays. What do you think, Coach?
1: Yeah, I think Coach Simmons, our offensive coordinator, put a little bit more on his plate this week. And I think you saw a lot of the RPO option. And towards the second half, I think they probably went into halftime and said, hey, we've got to stop their quarterback. And then that allowed those short passes on the edges and allowed our kids kind of play in space. And so the RPO game is always tough on the defense because whatever they decide to do, they're usually going to be wrong. If that's play the pass, they're going to leave the middle wide open and vice versa. And so I thought Red made some good decisions there and dumped the ball off to the receivers when he needed to, and he decided to pull up and run it when he also needed to. And he also had the handoff option to our receivers in jet motion as well. And so it was his third start, and I thought he handled it pretty well and executed the game plan just like he was asked to do, and super proud of his maturity as he's kind of gone through these three games that he started. And it's tough. I've said this before. He went from eighth grade football where he was asked to run the football quite a bit, and now he's asked to start to read defenses a little bit more, and you've got to mix in the pass game as well. And so I thought he's handled it well. And there's a lot that's coming at him, and it's a tough position to play, but he's done a good job, and I thought offensively, we managed the game exactly how we needed to on Friday night.
2: I thought he did a good job as well. It was nice to have Connor Stropp back to run the football, and those boys played really, really excellent defense. Gordo Estrada and Stropp both had a pick six as they had more takeaways than they had giveaways, and that's been a kind of an underlying theme of this Perryton 2026 team, is they have created many turnovers. They've laid the ball down on the floor a few times early on in the season, and Schilling, through his injury, did throw a couple of picks there in his couple of games. And but since then, and since this new mindset of Red stepping up and being the substitute quarterback, the Rangers have really taken care of the ball, and they've played great in other areas and not put a lot of the pressure on the offense. Now, tonight's going to be a whole different story. We've been talking about injury to Cooper. We've been talking about Red Newman being moved up and a freshman and learning how to play. And all of that is going to be something that's going to be with this team. But tonight, we are happy to announce Cooper Schilling is back in the lineup, and he will play with a brace on that knee, and that opens up a whole different back set of the playbook offensively. Now, defensively, still going to have to do some things, but Cooper's going to come back tonight. His doctor has given him a positive report as far as not believing that exertion or any kind of activity is going to do further damage to that knee. And he still is looking positive for playing other sports later on in his senior season, and that is a good thing. So we're kind of in a first game of the season type mindset, wondering, is Cooper going to be okay? Is he going to be able to run the offense? Is what are we going to do if he, you know, gets out in the open field? Those questions will certainly be relevant here tonight against a team that in Childress is an upstart, a tradition-rich program. We'll talk to Coach Josh Hernandez in just a few moments about the Bobcats scouting report. We couldn't do this broadcast or any of our sports broadcasts without our KXDJ Sports Booster Club, and so we want to recognize them early and often here on our sports broadcast and let you know how important they are to us and to our community, and encourage you to give them a shot at your business. This isn't a hey, we want to make a donation. 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And so it's a great partnership between us, between our marketing partners, and with you, the community, who have done so, so much for us at KXDJ and for our community. So thanks to Kirkland Family Dentistry, Villagran Energy, Panhandle First Bank, Motor Parts, Cliff Land Brokers, Jetwell Solutions, Lone Star Ag, DeWitt Roofing, and we mourn with the DeWitts and rejoice in the life of JW as he will be laid to rest tomorrow. We're thinking about you guys. A&A Gonzalez Trucking, welcome Panhandle Compression to the Booster Club, Perryton Realty, Edward Jones, PTCI, the Perryton Activity Center, First Bank Southwest, Schilling Electric, Kevin Cummings, CPA, Brad Herring at ATEC for You, a believer, Plains Land Bank, N5 Wireline, Equity Exchange, Daddy's Dogs, Harvey's Electric, the Adobe Walls Cotton Gin, Interstate Bank, Robertson Wireline, F&F Plumbing, Perryton National Bank, and PTCI. Thank you for your support, and thanks for being in the club, the KXDJ Sports Booster Club, that is. Well, not only is this a special night to rejoice and get our weekly fix of high school Texas football, but we've been having this Hall of Fame ceremony and induction for the last 3 years, and this year is no exception. Tonight is Hall of Fame night, where two great Perryton Rangers will be recognized for their performances in years past. We got to visit with one of them, Don Cooper, this morning. I'm serving in Lions Club with Don and just love Don. He was quite the athlete back in the 50s and 60s, went on to play for the TCU Horned Frogs. But this has been a special night for Josh Hernandez as he kind of put this thing together now in his third year. And we visited with him this week about the week of the Perryton Hall of Fame.
1: Yeah, we're in year three of the Hall of Fame game, and I think most people have now at this point seen the Hall of Fame board that's up. The new names will be put on there as well. The Hall of Fame board, something that's lit up throughout the night and throughout the year, and something that we're still really, really proud of that our welding kids put together. Again, it's always neat. I always forget until we get back into this week and we get to start being around these Hall of Famers how special this week really is. And I know this is going to be another special Hall of Fame week and weekend. We've got, obviously, Don Cooper. If you're maybe a younger generation, you might not know Don quite as well, but Don's in his early 90s now, but he's in the TCU Hall of Fame for what he did with football, and he's now going to go into the Perryton Hall of Fame and just an absolute stud of a football player back in the day on the offensive line for both the Rangers and for the TCU Horned Frogs. And so that was probably one of the neatest things I've gotten to experience since I've been here. Usually these inductions and these recipients, they find out about this over the phone. But with Don living in Perryton still, I got the opportunity to go and visit him at his house. And it was hard not to get choked up, and I did, getting to talk to him and tell him that we were finally getting to put him into the Hall of Fame. And so that was maybe one of the coolest parts in my life that I've got to experience so far. And so Don's obviously extremely excited. He's a part of the Lions Club, and so am I. And so I got to kind of let our entire Lions Club group know that Don was going in, and obviously we try to give him as many flowers as we could at our Lions Club meeting. And then kind of for the younger generation, our Hall of Fame committee decided this year that they wanted to put in two people, and they decided that they also wanted to introduce Aaron Hell Deer. And if you've been around Perryton Athletics, you guys know how special of a player Aaron was as her time as a Rangerette here. So I've only heard stories. I don't know her too well, but I've heard stories that, like, even the University of Connecticut was here recruiting her in basketball. And she had just had, she had people coming in constantly, and she decided to go a different route in life. But I don't think that should be something that necessarily takes away the opportunity for people to be inducted in this. And it did it in her circumstance. She gave 4 great years to Perryton and Perryton Athletics, and she needs to be recognized for what she did. And so Aaron Hell Deer will be our other inductee, and we're going to induct 2 people this year. So just extremely excited, Chris, for all the festivities that come with Friday and the induction at the game, but then also on Saturday when we have the Hall of Fame dinner and we get to be around the families and all that. And so super, super excited for kind of the start of this Hall of Fame and kind of what it's grown into and what we're going to put out this Friday and Saturday for these families and for these inductees.
2: Indeed. It is a special night, and love Don and his family. Got to visit with him and his son Tim this morning as they came in, and they did an in-studio interview with Chris, and was a stud. I called him Horn Frog, and because I knew he was a player at TCU, but as I've learned more and more, he was quite the athlete and played both sides of the ball. So congratulations to Aaron and to Don for being this year's Hall of Fame inductees. Now let's talk a little football. As Childress comes to town on 3-game winning streak. This series, when I came to Perryton in 2015, was part of the schedule. We had defeated Childress that year 30-22 in my first season. Then in 19-20 and 21, had the Bobcats on the schedule. It was a home and home type series. We've been to that Stoic Stadium there in Childress that was bit many, many years ago. The series right now, 3 games up for Perryton, 2 down as Childress has won the last 2. These two teams played last on September the 3rd of 2021. Childress was the victors 29-7. Before that, in September of 2020, Childress won the ball game 35-17. They're riding a 3-game heater, but they got to come on the road here tonight. They just got the water bowl ban lifted this morning just before noon today, I understand, and so I'm sure they're excited about that. But now they got to come to Perryton to take on the Rangers and look at senior quarterback Cooper Schilling and see what all the things that have been going on with the program. Ask Josh Hernandez about what he knew about the Bobcats.
1: Really strong program, really steep in tradition. They play extremely hard. They don't make a lot of mistakes. They don't do a lot of things to hurt themselves. They don't turn the ball over, not a lot of penalties. That you can tell that they're coached extremely well, and their kids really understand their scheme and have bought into what they're doing. And so I think they've won three games in a row. And so I know they have probably a lot of confidence coming into this football game. It's really kind of weird because when we started to turn on film this weekend and kind of watch, it was kind of similar to some of the things that we do. And so it almost looked like you're watching yourself a little bit on film. And so I just think it's going to be a game on Friday night with two teams and two similar styles. And I think both teams probably want to establish the run to try to open up the pass game. And then both sides on defense are going to want to try to get the run stopped and make the other side one-dimensional. And so Childress is just a program that's historically very, very good, very well coached. So we're expecting a really good football team to come over here on Friday.
2: They're out of Class 3A Division 2, District 1. They're in there with Dimmitt, Friona, Canadian, and River Road. Currently Dimmitt, a little bit surprising, leads the district in the non-conference portion of the schedule. They're undefeated at 5-0, Friona at 4-1, Canadian and Childress at 3-2, and River Road at 2-3. Of course, all of these games tonight don't really count. The real action starts next week when the Bobcats and the Rangers begin district play. When we come back from our pregame break, we'll bring Brad into the booth. We'll talk a little matchups here tonight, and then we'll get this thing on countdown clock inside of 10 minutes as the Rangers will play in the red uniforms tonight. Raging red tonight against the Bobcats right here on 98.3 KXDJ.
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2: Both teams out in the middle of the field for the ceremonial coin flip. These guys in these black and white stripes shirts come out all highfalutin. One of them grabs a 1926 wheat penny out of their pocket to impress these young kids. Flips it onto the ground. And one team will get to choose whether they kick or receive. Rangers will be in the red uniforms with white numerals, red headgear with the white logo on either side, white stripes down the middle, and a white face mask. Childress will be in the white and silent blue look. Sort of like an Old Miss type uniform. Red, white, and blue stripes on the outside of the legs and above the shoulder pads. A cyan blue helmet with a C on it on either side. For Childress, of course. Blue numerals outlined in red and white on a white background. Got about 5.5 minutes before we kick this thing off on Hall of Fame night here at Ranger Field. 68 degrees, just a beautiful evening for football. And the Bobcats running out of their tunnel with the American and Texas flag. The Rangers will storm out to a moderate-type crowd here momentarily. And we bring in Brad Herring into the booth. Hello, Bradley.
9: Hi, Bill. What a beautiful evening for some football.
2: It is certainly a Chamber of Commerce night. Wind blowing slightly from my left to my right, just blowing the flag around a little bit, but not part of a game-altering condition. Rangers coming out onto the field. And feels like a fun night here tonight.
9: Yeah, it does.
2: A good win last week against Guymon. I thought the boys played well. Of course, it was kind of trying to get through a patch of the season where Cooper Schilling obviously was the focal point of the season coming into it. Played a couple of games, got injured. I thought Red Newman, the freshman stand-up, is really doing a good job and holding the team together, don't you
9: think? Yeah, absolutely. You know, what I was really impressed with last week was, you know, the line play. You know, the offensive and defensive line played, I think, as good a game as they have played this season. They were opening some holes for Red, and they were giving him some time in the backfield. So, you know, the question is you know, how good are they really? And I think today's going to be a really good test of that. You know, Childress has, you know, historically been a good football team. You know, I think they're in the same district with Canadian, and they're always, I think, number two behind Canadian. They may have snuck up on Canadian once or twice, but you know, they've got Canadian in their district, so they know how to play good quality teams and play them pretty close most of the time.
2: Indeed, and if it's one thing that I think we've learned now that Cooper's back in the lineup, of course the focus is going to be keeping a tight pocket. You mentioned those big heavies, and they're going to have to protect their senior leader, and we're not sure how Cooper's going to be out in the open field.
9: Yeah,
2: there's no
9: mobility.
2: Doubt his arm is going to be the secret sauce to a victory. But I think that the landmark conclusion is that Red can run the football. He'll be the featured tailback, and then of course Connor Stropp is healthy again, and he's got a quick first step.
9: Yes, he does. You know, so we've got, you know, a 1-2 punch in the running game, and now we've got, you know, a deep air attack, you know, possibility. And so, you know, that changes the playbook for the offense, and it certainly changes the game plan for the defense. You know, that they don't just have, you know, Red that they're going to have to contend with. You know, if he's playing quarterback and his running abilities, you know, and he can throw the ball a little bit as well, but he's not that 40-yard throw a bomb, you know, 40 yards down to Gordo and let Gordo go get it.
2: Indeed.
9: He's just not that that type of quarterback yet. You know, that's a freshman kid. You know, he's a big kid. He's athletic. He's smart. And I think he's going to be, you know, really the future of this Perryton program for the next 3 years. You know, starting next year, I fully expect for him to be the starting quarterback for the rest of his high school career.
2: They had the coin flip. What you see down on the field as both teams are ready for the opening send-off?
9: Yeah, Perryton won the toss, and they will be kicking left to right or north to south on your radio dial. And so we're going to go on defense first. We're going to see, you know, how this defense stands up here against these Childress Bobcats. They did a great job. Probably the best secondary play that I have seen as far as defensive backs covering their receivers, breaking up passes, being in the proper position. You know, I actually looked at a little bit of the film that they did for YouTube of that ball game. And, you know, I think that they, you know, kind of really put it together defensively and offensively, you know, playing to our strengths and did a good job defensively.
2: Rangers will kick it off from the left side of your listening device to the right, and a focus will be on their quarterback, Galligan. It's limited stats, but in a couple of games where stats were accumulated, looks like he's good for about 174 yards per ball game, throwing the ball about 12.4 per clip. And so we'll watch for those possession-type passes as the Rangers will get the look at Childress on the opening drive. Two-man back deep for the Bobcats, stationed at about the 5-yard line. One of those is their skilled tailback in Choose Keys, the 6-foot, 175-pound senior. Ball teed up on the 40, and we are underway. Deep kick, center of the field. Keys takes it at the 5. To the 10, to the 15, far right side, goes to the sideline. Gets around a couple of would-be tackles, and the sticks come into play as he's pushed out of bounds somewhere between the 32 and the 40-yard line. We'll see where they spot him down. Looks like he's going to get the front end of that run back near the 40. They bring the ball in from the far sideline, and we'll spot it. It'll be first down and 10 Bobcats from their own 40-yard line, 35-yard return for Keys. Bo Helm is the head coach for the Bobcats. Of course, Josh Hernandez, the head man for the Rangers. Cooper Schilling will not be a two-way player like he was in the opening part of the season before his knee injury, and he's been out a couple of games. Here comes Galligan from the right side hash mark. A back comes out of the backfield in motion away from us, and it'll be a run option for the quarterback through the middle of the field, past the 35, up to the 36-yard line. Red Newman, part of a two-man effort to get the tackle made. Aiden Mitchell also in on the stop. Gain of 6 on the play for the 6'1", 170-pound senior quarterback. Galligan goes up the middle for about 6. Just underway, no score. Approaching the 30-second mark, his time takes off. Three-man front for the Rangers. So wide out to the far right side. It'll be a handoff on the fake now, and the ball is tossed, and it's complete at the 40. Foot race to the goal line. 20, 15. Here comes contact inside the 5, and finally tackled down at the 2-yard line. Open pass to Creedon Bell, the 6'1", 170-pound senior, chased down from behind from the Rangers. Good run down there by Carter Lewis, who caught the wide receiver inside the 5 as he kind of stutter-stepped and tried to break away, but maybe saved the touchdown. But Childress has got red zone territory now on first down and goal. Galligan in between the hash marks, a wide receiver split out short to the left, and a man in motion from top to bottom. A flag will come in. It's the first hanky of the day. And that's going to be motion or a false start against Childress. And instead of first and goal from the 3.5, it's going to be goal at the 8.5. And that's a little bit of a bonus for the Rangers, but Galligan on that play fake faked out everyone, including the announcer. I think the only one he didn't fake out was you, Brad, because you were about to correct me on the handoff.
9: No, I wouldn't say a thing.
2: 10:43 left to go here. That was close to being a give to the back, and then the wide receiver Bell came out and just was wide open in the middle of a zone, a big wide opening. Here's Galligan. He's got a spy, and he gets by Red Newman and goes to his left and gets in for the touchdown. Galligan puts a move on Red Newman at the 5-yard line, and the senior is in for the score, and Childress strikes first blood as they move the ball from the 40 down the field very easily and very quickly for the opening touchdown, and the PAT will come up after this. A passing play and a couple of runs, and that penalty didn't distract Cowan Galligan won bid as he ran it in from the 8-yard line. And here comes the PAT by the place kicker, Juan Ibarra. The kick is up, and it's good. 7-0, Childress, 10:24 left to go. They ran down the field quick, and a minute 36. They lead it by a 7 spot on 98.3 KXDJ.
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